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I'm Sheridan Gregoire, Mr. G. With me is my co-host, Justice Dr. Irving Andre, UN Ambassador Crispin Gregoire, ENT Specialist Dr. I.P. Pascal, and Social Scientist Simeon Joseph. We will discuss the topic, the plague that is destroying Dominica's free and fair democratic election. So here are some talking points or questions, if you like. What is the cause of the ongoing flawed electoral registration and reconfirmation process in view of the upcoming Roseau North by-election and imminent general election? Why are there so many problems with registration and reconfirmation in the upcoming Roseau North by-election? Why are certain persons who have been registered not being confirmed to date? Why is it that the supplementary election list does not state the address of registered voters? Why are DLP supporters involved in registering and reconfirming voters? Why have voter ID cards not yet been issued to reconfirmed and registered electors in keeping with the law? Why are projects being started in Roseau North only now, after 26 years, in the face of an upcoming by-election? Why does a candidate need police protection to campaign? Can a dysfunctional electoral commission effectively oversee the upcoming by-election and future general elections? There have been public calls for the current commissioners on the Electoral Commission to resign. Would a commission with new commissioners be functional without the reforms as suggested by Sir Dennis Byron? The current reconfirmation exercise underway is fraught with irregularities and malpractices that call into question its legitimacy. Will this actually bring forth a new voters register that meets international best practice? Without campaign finance reform, there will be a major imbalance for opposition parties and independent candidates in competing with the ruling party that has governed for 26 years. So are future elections destined to continue with the same taints which the CCJ had already cited? Should opposition forces advocate for international intervention before the general election? And besides calling for election observer missions for general elections, what actions can opposition parties and independent candidates pursue towards the free and fair electoral process in Dominica? And what are the areas in the new electoral laws passed in Parliament in May 2025 that are considered not to be conducive to a free and fair electoral context for Dominica? With the residency requirements in the past electoral laws now abolished, should we expect large numbers of diaspora-based Dominicans to continue accepting inducements such as free transportation and stipends from the ruling party to show up to vote? We look forward to contributions of Justice Dr. Irving Andre, UN Ambassador Crispin Gregoire, ENT Specialist Dr. I.P. Pascal, and Social Scientist Simeon Joseph to this topic, the plague that is destroying Dominica's free and fair democratic elections. Tune in Tuesday night from 8 p.m. for more on the Global View on Q, only on Q95, the big station, because you know it's true if you hear it on Q.

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0: So you mean to tell me it's loneliness not looking like me? 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I can't get a cuddle buddy, I can't get a boo, a bee, what do you mean?
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Insights into where the people of Dominica and the Caribbean came from. 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

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I'm Sheridan Gregoire, Mr. G. With me is my co-host, Justice Dr. Irving Andre, UN Ambassador Crispin Gregoire, ENT Specialist Dr. I.P. Pascal, and Social Scientist Simeon Joseph. We will discuss the topic, the plague that is destroying Dominica's free and fair democratic election. So here are some talking points or questions, if you like. What is the cause of the ongoing flawed electoral registration and reconfirmation process in view of the upcoming Roseau North by-election and imminent general election? Why are there so many problems with registration and reconfirmation in the upcoming Roseau North by-election? Why are certain persons who have been registered not being confirmed to date? Why is it that the supplementary election list does not state the address of registered voters? Why are DLP supporters involved in registering and reconfirming voters? Why have voter ID cards not yet been issued to reconfirmed and registered electors in keeping with the law? Why are projects being started in Roseau North only now, after 26 years, in the face of an upcoming by-election? Why does a candidate need police protection to campaign? Can a dysfunctional electoral commission effectively oversee the upcoming by-election and future general elections? There have been public calls for the current commissioners on the Electoral Commission to resign. Would a commission with new commissioners be functional without the reforms as suggested by Sir Dennis Byron? The current reconfirmation exercise underway is fraught with irregularities and malpractices that call into question its legitimacy. Will this actually bring forth a new voters register that meets international best practice? Without campaign finance reform, there will be a major imbalance for opposition parties and independent candidates in competing with the ruling party that has governed for 26 years. So are future elections destined to continue with the same taints which the CCJ had already cited? Should opposition forces advocate for international intervention before the general election? And besides calling for election observer missions for general elections, what actions can opposition parties and independent candidates pursue towards a free and fair electoral process in Dominica? And what are the areas in the new electoral laws passed in Parliament in May 2025 that are considered not to be conducive to a free and fair electoral context for Dominica? With the residency requirement in the past electoral laws now abolished, should we expect large numbers of diaspora-based Dominicans to continue accepting inducements such as free transportation and stipends from the ruling party to show up to vote? We look forward to contributions of Justice Dr. Irving Andre, UN Ambassador Crispin Gregoire, ENT Specialist Dr. I.P. Pascal, and Social Scientist Simeon Joseph to this topic, the plague that is destroying Dominica's free and fair democratic elections. Tune in Tuesday night from 8 p.m. for more on the Global View on Q, only on Q95, the big station, because you know it's true if you hear it on Q.

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I'm Sheridan Gregoire, Mr. G. With me is my co-host, Justice Dr. Irving Andre, UN Ambassador Crispin Gregoire, ENT Specialist Dr. I.P. Pascal, and Social Scientist Simeon Joseph. We will discuss the topic, the plague that is destroying Dominica's free and fair democratic election. So here are some talking points or questions, if you like. What is the cause of the ongoing flawed electoral registration and reconfirmation process in view of the upcoming Roseau North by-election and imminent general election? Why are there so many problems with registration and reconfirmation in the upcoming Roseau North by-election? Why are certain persons who have been registered not being confirmed to date? Why is it that the supplementary election list does not state the address of registered voters? Why are DLP supporters involved in registering and reconfirming voters? Why have voter ID cards not yet been issued to reconfirmed and registered electors in keeping with the law? Why are projects being started in Roseau North only now, after 26 years, in the face of an upcoming by-election? Why does a candidate need police protection to campaign? Can a dysfunctional electoral commission effectively oversee the upcoming by-election and future general elections? There have been public calls for the current commissioners on the Electoral Commission to resign. Would a commission with new commissioners be functional without the reforms as suggested by Sir Dennis Byron? The current reconfirmation exercise underway is fraught with irregularities and malpractices that call into question its legitimacy. Will this actually bring forth a new voters register that meets international best practice? Without campaign finance reform, there will be a major imbalance for opposition parties and independent candidates in competing with the ruling party that has governed for 26 years. So are future elections destined to continue with the same taints which the CCJ had already cited? Should opposition forces advocate for international intervention before the general election? And besides calling for election observer missions for general elections, what actions can opposition parties and independent candidates pursue towards a free and fair electoral process in Dominica? And what are the areas in the new electoral laws passed in Parliament in May 2025 that are considered not to be conducive to a free and fair electoral context for Dominica? With the residency requirements in the past electoral laws now abolished, should we expect large numbers of diaspora-based Dominicans to continue accepting inducements such as free transportation and stipends from the ruling party to show up to vote? We look forward to contributions of Justice Dr. Irving Andre, UN Ambassador Crispin Gregoire, ENT Specialist Dr. I.P. Pascal, and Social Scientist Simeon Joseph to this topic, the plague that is destroying Dominica's free and fair democratic elections. Tune in Tuesday night from 8 p.m. for more on the Global View on Q, only on Q95, the big station, because you know it's true if you hear it on Q.

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Right on, Q.

0: Right on cue. Right on. Right on cue. Right on cue. Right on cue. Right on. Right on cue. Right on cue.
1: Oh, babe, honey, you're home.
2: 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I've been away for just a day. Seems to be a hill, I swear.
1: Oh, you're so sweet. 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
1: Now this is Mr. Lover up front and personal, and I'm letting you all know this. 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
1: Right on cue. Right on, right on cue. Right on cue. Right on cue. Right on, right on cue.
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0: thank thee.
1: Thank you, Lord, for another brand new day.
0: Thank thee for the river.
1: We thank you, Father, for good night's rest, and we thank you that we are in the land of the living.
0: Thank thee for the little birds that sing.
1: We thank you, Father, for a new month, and Lord, we thank you for July that has gone by, and we thank you, Lord, that we are here in the month of August. We want to say thank you, Father, for all that you've done for us, Lord.
0: Oh, yes, we thank
1: you. Thank you for the provision of today and this week. The provisions for this month.
0: Birds that sing.
1: The blessings, Father, the mercies, the grace that are new every morning.

0: We give thanks to you, Father, for our family, our friends, our loved ones, all those you've placed in our lives. We say thank you to you for them this morning. Thank you, Father. Thank you, Lord, for everything, every blessing.
1: We thank thee, Lord, for.
0: Thank you for what is seen and unseen, what is known and unknown to us. We say thank you this morning, Lord. Thank you, Father. Thank you for what destiny helps us. We say thank you. Thank you for the little. Thank you for the big. Thank you for the medium size. Thank you for everything, Lord. Thank you.

Yes, indeed, my friends, we thank the Lord, and this is the day that the Lord has made, and we are going to rejoice and be glad in it. This is the day that our Father has made, and we are excited. We are glad to be in the land of the living. Good morning to all those of you. Good morning to all those of you who are listening to the big station Q95 here, right here in the lovely Commonwealth of Dominica. And we thank God for you. Good morning to all those of you in the north, the south, the east, and the west of our lovely Commonwealth. Good morning to you. Those of you overseas, good morning to you. As we start off this day, as we get to this day, and welcome to Rise and Shine, where we begin every day by allowing God's word to shape our hearts and direct our steps. So today we want to be reminded that today is going to be a wonderful day, that today is going to be a great day, and today is going to be a day that the Lord is going to take care of us, and that we're going to see him work for us. And this month actually is going to be a blessed month as we begin it today.

0: Yes, indeed, my friends, things are going to be okay. Things are going to be well this morning, and that God is going to work it out for us this morning. One thing I'm sure of is that God is right on his throne, and he's doing well, and he's well. Our God is alive and well. He's not sleeping. He's there with us, and he's ensuring that we are taken care of, that we are all good. That's the God that we serve this morning. One who understands, one who knows, one who feels, and one who ensures that we are well taken care of. I want you to know that this morning. I really want you to know that. And this morning, our scripture reading is going to be taken from the book of Luke. Luke chapter 12. And we're going to read this morning. We're going to hear what the Lord has to say this morning. From Luke chapter 12, where God speaks to us. And I always want us to understand that God wants us to hear his word. God wants us to hear something that will get us into a place of realization. That's who God is. Luke chapter 12.
1: In the meantime, when there were gathered together an innumerable multitude of people, insomuch that they trode one upon another, he began to say unto his disciples first of all, Beware ye of the leaven of the Pharisees, which is hypocrisy. For there is nothing covered that shall not be revealed, neither hid that shall not be known. Therefore whatsoever ye have spoken in darkness shall be heard in the light, and that which ye have spoken in the ear in closets shall be proclaimed upon the housetops. And I say unto you, my friends, be not afraid of them that kill the body, and after that have no more that they can do. But I will forewarn you whom ye shall fear. Fear him which after he hath killed hath power to cast into hell. Yea, I say unto you, fear him. Are not 5 sparrows sold for 2 farthings, and not one of them is forgotten before God? But even the very hairs of your head are all numbered. Fear not, therefore, ye are of more value than many sparrows. Also I say unto you, whosoever shall confess me before men, him shall the Son of Man also confess before the angels of God. But he that denieth me before men shall be denied before the angels of God. And whosoever shall speak a word against the Son of Man, it shall be forgiven him. But unto him that blasphemeth against the Holy Ghost, it shall not be forgiven. And when they bring you unto the synagogues, and unto magistrates and powers, take ye no thought how or what things ye shall answer, or what ye shall say. For the Holy Ghost shall teach you in the same hour what ye ought to say. And one of the company said unto him, Master, speak to my brother, that he divide the inheritance with me. And he said unto him, Man, who made me a judge or a divider over you? And he said unto them, Take heed, and beware of covetousness. For a man's life consisteth not in the abundance of the things which he possesseth. And he spake a parable unto them, saying, The ground of a certain rich man brought forth plentifully. And he thought within himself, saying, What shall I do? Because I have no room where to bestow my fruits. And he said, This will I do. I will pull down my barns and build greater, and there will I bestow all my fruits and my goods. And I will say to my soul, Soul, thou hast much goods laid up for many years. Take thine ease, eat, drink, and be merry. But God said unto him, Thou fool, this night thy soul shall be required of thee. Then whose shall those things be which thou hast provided? So is he that layeth up treasure for himself and is not rich toward God.
0: Amen. Luke chapter 15 from verse... from verse 1 to verse 21. Our verse of emphasis this morning, or the verse we're going to focus on, is verse 15, and it said unto them, Take heed and beware of covetousness, for a man's life consisteth not on the abundance of things that which he possesseth. I'm going to put it in the simpler version for you and I this morning. And he said unto them, watch out. Be on your guard against all kinds of greed. Life does not consist in an abundance of possession. That's the word this morning. And that's where we're going to take our verse of emphasis this morning. And I want you to hear me out this morning where God wants to prepare us for something. Because in this time we're living in, a lot of people feel that their lives is based on what they have, what they have gained, what they have worked hard for, quote unquote. Guard yourselves. Jesus, a man asks the man, asks Jesus to settle a dispute over an inheritance between he and his brother. Now, instead of acting as a legal judge, Jesus exposes the deeper issue that is hidden beneath his request, the condition of the man's heart. Yeah, Jesus is now addressing that. Something is wrong. Here I am addressing it. Jesus knew that greed is subtle, but it's often disguised itself as an ambition, success, security, or simply wanting, my friends, wanting a little more. Now, it's possible to have little and still be greedy, yeah? Just as it's possible to have much and remain generous. The danger of greed is that it slowly shifts our trust from God to possession. So we begin measuring our worth by what we own instead of what we are in Christ. So Jesus reminds us that life's true value is not determined by our bank accounts, by the properties, by the careers, or material success. Now, our identity, our purpose, and fulfillment is found in our relationship with God. It's one thing that we here on Rise and Shine want you to understand is that relationship with God is very important. Why? Because God didn't create you to go to hell. He created you for heaven. And all of these things lead us astray. And that's what the enemy wants when we found possession, when we are blind and we cannot see clearly. Because Jesus says, watch out, look, perceive, beware. Jesus is commanding us to stay spiritually awake, because greed often enters how? Unnoticed. Notice. Now, guard your hearts against every form of greed. Watch out. Guard yourself. Because greed doesn't always appear as obvious selfishness. So sometimes it appears as constant comparison, never being satisfied, hoarding instead of helping, trusting money or in your possession more than God, always wanting the next thing before appreciating what God has already provided. So it begins at the heart. So it becomes visible in our actions. Before it comes visible in our actions, here's what it becomes. It begins with our desires. So Proverbs 4:23 tells us that. What? To guard our hearts above all else, for it determines the cost of our lives. So when greed comes, it blinds us spiritually. When the possession becomes our focus, God's kingdom becomes secondary. So we begin pursuing success without seeking God's face. Those of us who are out there and we are believers, we understand that. Anything that contends with God, contends with the place of God, it's a God. With lowercase g. Now, a grateful heart is difficult for greed to conquer. Paul learned that. To be content in every what season. Every season of life, he learned to be content. My question to you this morning, are you thankful? And I want you to answer yourself that question. Am I thankful for what God has already done for me? Am I thankful for that? Am I thankful for what God has already done for me? Am I pursuing God or merely pursuing more? I want you to ask yourself that. Because possession cannot define your life. It cannot define your life. Your identity is in Christ. It's not our salary. It's not our title. It's not our possessions. We are a child of God. I am not my salary. I am not my title. I am not my possession. I am a child of God. So everything I have going to eventually pass away. But only what I do for Christ and how I live for Christ. That's what will last. My friends, may the Lord grant us wisdom as we seek to understand His word and apply wisdom to it. In Jesus' name.

0: I'm not asking for anything. I just want to worship you, Lord, my King. It's my life, Lord. Take control. Take control. All I want to do is worship you. And that should be where all of us wants to be today. Where every one of us wants to be today is at his feet, worshiping and giving him all that is due to his name. We take a break with this one and we come back at 6:30 to pray and to commit our lives into the hands of our Father and our God.
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There's no one like him this morning. He's the God of everything this morning. There's no one like him. Let's pray this morning. It's prayer time this morning. Let's pray and seek the face of our Father. Father, we thank you this morning because of you. Because of who you are and because of what you can continue to do. You are our provider. You are our sustainer. The source of every good and perfect gift. Everything, Lord, we have, Lord, comes from your gracious hands. And today, Lord, we acknowledge that our life is found in you and not in the things that we've owned or we own, Lord. Lord, your word tells us to watch and guard our hearts against every form of greed. Search our hearts today, Father, and reveal any desire that has become the greater, that has become greater, a greater desire than our desire for you. Forgive us for every moment, Lord, that we have placed our confidence in money, in possession, in achievements, or in earthly security instead of trusting you completely, Lord. My Father, I ask that you deliver us from the spirit of covetousness. And remove, Lord, every attitude, comparison, O Spirit of God. Envy, selfish ambitions, Father, and discontentment. Teach us, Lord, to celebrate the blessings of others while remaining grateful for what you have entrusted us with, Lord. Not that our eyes will see your hands upon our lives, Lord, and not what we want from other people. Give us a heart of contentment. Help us to recognize that true riches, Lord, found in knowing Christ and found in knowing you. Now we walk in obedience and live for your glory. Let us never be consumed. So consumed, Lord, with making a living that we forget to make a life that honors you and pleases you in every way. Lord, make us generous stewards. Yes, Lord. Teach us how to use our resources that will bless others, that will even advance your kingdom. My Father. Today, Lord, we ask that you protect our families from deception of materialism. Help us to value people more than possessions. Lord, we thank you that your kingdom, that whatever we do in your kingdom, whatever we have, will bring hope to those who are in need. Our finances, our time, our abilities, our giftings be surrendered to you, Father. Lord, help us to value character more than comfort, and eternity more than temporary success. Yes, Lord. Yes, Lord. Help us, Father. Help us, Jesus. That we see your hands. Your hands of mercy. We thank you, Lord, that you will supply all our needs according to your riches in glory. And thank you for giving us a heart like yours today. And Lord, I thank you for this month, that this month will be a good month. That every need will be supplied because we know that you and your hands of grace and mercy will remain on us
in this season. In Jesus' name, amen and amen.

0: Right, Zenjen, good morning.
1: Morning, my love.
0: Morning to you.
1: Thank God for you.
0: Amen.
1: Thank God you learned it the hard way. But it's a good way.
0: Amen.
1: And you are in it to win it. And I want to say in Dominica, I'm looking at this is just tight. The tightness I'm speaking about is that everybody wants to be doctor this and doctor that and doctor those and doctor them. But no one to be the doctor for Jesus. No one wants to make their stick the things of God so that they could help out into the world. And some of everybody went to be doctor. More and more is craving after the things of the world. Craving us. Everybody wants to be on top, but nobody wants to be down. We as the kingdom of God need people to come into the things of God so that we could help each other to go to the promised land. So it is hard, but you still those who are in Christ that know it, because Timothy and Paul had to speak to Timothy. So it was hard. He told him, he remember his grandmother and his mother. And then here it is Timothy. He warned him, guard himself against it. Because the Bible says, riches have wings and they fly away in Jeremiah. And in the book of Timothy, chapter 6, 1, Timothy, going down to 3 to 20, where he warned him about the riches and the things and the greed and all the stupid. People were killing each other. Okay, so many things. Our land is in a turmoil. But I just pray, we have just continued to pray that God will extinguish and in this land there. Because young children growing up, they do not even want to serve God. But everybody wants to be up, everybody wants to have money, everybody wants to have things. But money can cause people to be sick. See you and keep on the right side of life. God bless my son.
0: God bless you too. Blessings.

I wanted to declare this morning that God is my source and my provider. I wanted to say that God is your source, he's your provider. Your heart is free from greed and full of gratitude. That's where your heart is. And yet you are faithful steward of every blessing that God has entrusted you with. We will not be controlled. Don't be controlled by the material possessions, but seek ye first what the kingdom of God and his righteousness, and everything else shall be added unto you.

0: 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Right on Q. No one takes the time, no time.
1: This morning, our God is our champion. This one by Jimin Edwards, our champion, Jesus.

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And our greatest treasure is in Jesus Christ. Don't just say that because you have a form of godliness, but say that out of a place of relationship with Jesus Christ. And if you don't have one, it's now time to develop one with him. It's now time to get to know him. It's now time to invite him into your affairs.

Jesus, your presence is all I need. 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No foreign God can ever, ever take his place. And I want you to know that no foreign God, nothing can take the place of God, because he's more than able. Look, he's more than able. Last one before we bring down the curtains here on Rise and Shine this morning.

I leave you with this one. A heart that surrenders to God will never be enslaved by possession. The richest person is not the one who owns the most, but the one whose greatest treasure is in Christ. So the richest person is not the one who owns the most, but the one whose treasure, greatest treasure, is Christ. My friends, it was my pleasure being here with you, and let me greet you and let you know that this week is going to be a good week, and that this month is going to be a blessed month. Blessings on you. Until then, my name is Dante Adams. Love you. Bye-bye.

no matter the color of your skin, no matter whether you're a police officer in a uniform, no matter whether you're somebody trying to get home or driving down the street with your girlfriend, one thing that we are all learning is that life is so fragile. One blink and the person you love is gone. 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You know how you care for somebody, but you don't say nothing. You just kind of, see you later. I'm learning to say something. I'm learning to make myself open my heart and say, I love you. 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You better say something. Don't allow the petty things that we can all fall out. 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Don't allow those petty things to stop you from loving and caring and nurturing and reaching out to people. Can I get an amen?

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1: Good morning. This is the morning news for today, Tuesday, August 4, 2026. I'm Christina Joseph. In the headlines, Dominica Business Forum toots successful staging of its first public candidates discussion ahead of the Roseau North by-election. In other news, Trinidad and Tobago's Prime Minister Kamala Prasad-Bissera issued a strong call for national unity amidst divisive rhetoric. And 34 workers dead following a devastating methane gas explosion at a coal mine in Pakistan's Balochistan province. Details of these and other stories coming right up.
0: Wherever it happens, local, regional, and global, only on Q95, the big station, Q95DA.com. Right on cue.

0: First up this morning, the Dominica Business Forum, DBF, has expressed satisfaction with the successful staging of its first public candidates discussion ahead of the Roseau North by-election, bringing together representatives of the United Workers Party, UWP, the Dominica Labour Party, DLP, and an independent candidate. Speaking to state-owned radio, DBF President Darrell Barber said the forum was conducted in a peaceful atmosphere and represented a significant step forward in the country's political engagement. He noted that the event introduced a new approach to election campaigning and political discourse. In Dominica, by providing a platform for candidates to publicly discuss issues and present their positions to voters.
1: DBF is indeed grateful that the event met our expectations in terms of the delivery and the cooperation of everyone who participated. We are grateful that the respect was extended to the candidates during their delivery and the quality of questions posed to the candidates were all very important aspects of the discussions that we depended on to shape the overall standard of the event. And of course, the quality of the candidates' responses played a major part in the event's success as well. And quality. The event was peaceful, and it marked the introduction of a new dimension and style of political campaign and discussion in Dominica. The candidates displayed utmost respect for each other and demonstrated their ability to conduct mature and pertinent exchanges with their constituents, somewhat a rare experience in Dominica's politics.
0: Bob further stated that with the continued support of the public, the Dominica Business Forum intends to fulfill its self-assigned mission of strengthening engagement between political candidates and the electorate.
1: At the end of the event, I took the opportunity at the door to thank everyone personally upon exiting the venue. This was done intentionally to genuinely thank everyone for coming and participating and to wish them a safe journey home, but also to get a sense from them of their impressions of the event. Among the many congratulatory remarks received from most persons upon leaving, the sentiment expressed the most was that this type of event has been long overdue, and they looked to seeing many more similar events during the build-up to Dominica's general elections. The public is hereby advised that with your support and cooperation, the Dominica Business Forum, Inc. will deliver on our self-bestowed mandate to bridge the gap between our political candidates and the Dominican electorate in the overall interest of the development of our people and our beloved country.
0: And that was Dominica Business Forum President Darrell Bob. Minister of Finance Dr. Irvin McIntyre will present a $1.119 billion 2026-2027 national budget when Parliament convenes this morning for the first meeting of the fourth session of the 11th Parliament. Dr. McIntyre will outline the government's expected revenue and expenditure during the budget address. Prime Minister Roosevelt Skerrit, after reviewing a draft of the budget, described the upcoming budget as extraordinary, reflecting a government that has listened to its people. He said there will be a dramatic reform on customs and income tax regimes in Dominica as part of sweeping reforms to aid in reducing the cost of living for Dominicans. President Her Excellency Sylvanie Burton will inspect the Guard of Honor and give her presidential address before the budget is presented. Member of the Dominican National Reparations Committee, Merita Hyacinth, has highlighted education reform as a pivotal area where reparations can deliver an immediate transformative impact. She noted that many students currently leave school with a limited understanding of pre-slavery African history, Kalinago resistance, local freedom fighters, the economic underpinnings of colonialism, and the broader global contributions of Caribbean people. Frame-level education awareness, Hyacinth explained, serves as a form of reparatory justice itself, helping citizens understand their origins to better navigate their future and avoid being misled.
2: In terms of the education reform, I do agree in terms of it being embraced. And one area where reparations can have and should have immediate impact on populace would be in education. And if you look at it, many of our students still would leave school knowing very little about our African history before slavery. They would also know very little about the Kalinago resistance. They would know very little about the Dominican freedom fighters, the economic foundations of colonialism, or the contributions of Caribbean people to our world development. And I said that before, is I try to tell teachers that the curriculum guides them and they should not be very much selective in history. History should never be selective. Education itself, as I said before, it's a form of reparatory justice. And when people understand where they came from, they better understand where they're going. It's easier for them to understand certain things and not be misled. And too often people assume that because this is happening, that the schools don't teach it or just not in the curriculum, but it is there. And as I said before in the discussion, as a person who taught history for over 12 years, I do believe that the issue is not, it did not, the curriculum, I believe the issue is the willingness to go to do the research. The curriculum does include topics such as African history, African civilizations, slavery, emancipation, Kalinago people, and Caribbean history.
0: Member of the Dominican National Reparations Committee, Merita Hyacinth. As Dominica gears up for its Independence and World Creole Music Festival season, the Dominica CFOCOL Alumni Association has officially announced the 5th annual White Sunset with a Hint of Creole charity event, scheduled for Wednesday, October 21, 2026, from 5 p.m. to 2 a.m. at Kai Mamamwe in Castle Comfort. The signature gathering invites returning nationals, visitors, and alumni to reconnect while raising funds for critical social and educational causes across the island. Organizers noted that the event transforms a night of cultural celebration into lasting, meaningful change, building on the success of the 2025 edition, which funded the ANZ Kuanari Tourism Association's youth-led river stewardship project in Castle Bruce, emergency shelter and crisis helpline services via Lifeline Ministries, and the 6 scholarships for Dominica State College students. Patrons attending this year's event can select from 3 ticketing tiers, ranging from general admission to an all-inclusive VIP experience and premium VIP table reservations for groups of 4 or 6. Early bird tickets were launched on Friday, July 31, 2026. Encouraging attendees to dress in white with a hint of Creole flair, the DSAA highlighted that every ticket purchase directly aids organizational partnerships addressing key societal needs, and urged interested patrons to follow their official social media channels for further entertainment lineups and updates. The Organization of Eastern Caribbean States, OECS, and the Commonwealth of Dominica have officially taken over the chairmanship of the CARICOM group in Geneva following a formal handover ceremony from Haiti held on Wednesday, July 29, at Haiti's diplomatic mission in Geneva. The CARICOM group in Geneva is made up of ambassadors and heads of mission representing Caribbean Community CARICOM member states accredited to Geneva. The group functions under the revised Treaty of Chagaramas, which encourages CARICOM member states to coordinate their foreign policies. Through regular meetings, member missions seek to harmonize positions on issues before United Nations agencies and other international bodies, with technical experts supporting the work of heads of mission. The permanent delegation of the OECS in Geneva is headed by Ambassador Colin Murdoch, while Dominica's mission is led by Chargé d'Affaires Camilla Bell. During the handover ceremony, Bell acknowledged that the CARICOM group would be operating in an increasingly complex international environment over the coming year. She said the group anticipated challenges arising from global geopolitical volatility and evolving international relations, but stressed that Dominica and its regional partners would work closely with fellow member missions to safeguard and advance the interests of Caribbean small island states. In other news this morning, speaking at the African Emancipation Day celebrations on Thursday, Trinidad and Tobago's Prime Minister Kamala Persad-Bisesa issued a strong call for national unity, warning that political hostility and racial division are threatening the stability of Trinidad and Tobago. She cautioned that national conversations have become increasingly diminished, with political disagreements frequently descending into disrespect or personal attacks.
3: I have been the target of some words. I will not pretend they did not affect me, but I've always said that the hurt I then felt was not for myself. A nation born from the triumph of the enslaved African men, women, and children, enriched by every community which followed, and strengthened by the enduring truth that our diversity is not our division, but that is indeed our greatest strength. Yet, if we are honest with ourselves, we know that sometimes our national conversations at times has become diminished. Sometimes disagreement has descended into disrespect, political differences into personal hostility, and sometimes race has been invoked not to deepen understanding, but sometimes to sow division.
0: Trinidad and Tobago's Prime Minister Kamala Persad-Bisesa. And a devastating methane gas explosion at a coal mine in Pakistan's Balochistan province has resulted in the deaths of at least 34 workers, prompting an urgent ongoing rescue operation near the provincial capital. While disaster management authorities confirm the rise in death toll, they have yet to determine the exact number of individuals still trapped beneath debris.
4: A deadly explosion at a coal mine in southern Pakistan has claimed 34 lives. Rescue teams continue the operations at the site in Balochistan after recovering the bodies of several more miners. A methane gas explosion is suspected to have triggered the collapse at the mine near Balochistan's capital on Thursday, prompting a rescue operation that continued through the night. Southern Balochistan's Provincial Disaster Management Authority confirmed the death toll and said that rescue teams are still working to locate workers trapped under the debris. However, authorities have not disclosed the exact number of workers who remain trapped. Government Mine Inspector Ghani Baloch said that rescue operations will continue until all the trapped workers are accounted for. He also warned that the death toll could rise further. Mining incidents are frequent in Pakistan, particularly in Balochistan, where labor groups have repeatedly called for stronger safety measures and better enforcement of workplace standards.
0: And that's the morning news. Here's a recap of the headlines. Dominica Business Forum took successful staging of its first public candidates discussion ahead of the Roseau North by-election. In other news, Trinidad and Tobago's Prime Minister Kamala Persad-Bisesa issued a strong call for national unity amidst divisive rhetoric. And 34 workers dead following a devastating methane gas explosion at a coal mine in Pakistan's Balochistan province. I've been your presenter, Kashina Joseph. Please stay tuned for your morning notices.
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6: Not be afraid of what the future brings. 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
0: Welcome to the morning notices for today, Tuesday, August 4, 2026.

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equipment, interpreting electrical diagrams for control systems, programming logic controllers, PLC, procedures and requirements governing the issue and surrender of test and work permits. Special abilities, aptitude, skills. 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

0: 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Deadline for submission of application is no later than Monday, August 17, 2026.
1: 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The tic-tac-toe winning numbers are 4, 7, 10, 13, 16, 17, and 20. There were 5 winners. The big 4 with multi-X evening draw winning numbers are 6, 6, 0, and 4. The multi-X ball chosen was FP and the payout was $400. The pick 2 with multi-X evening draw winning numbers are 7 and 5. The multi-X ball chosen was 2X. The one-off evening draw winning numbers are 3, 5, and 6. There was only one winner. The daily 3 with multi-X evening draw winning numbers are 8, 0, and 3. The multi-X ball selected was 2X and there were 32 winners. The match 5 winning numbers are 2, 9, 20, 22, and 23. There were 122 winners. The next evening draw is on Tuesday, 4th August 2026. Dominica National Lottery.
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Good morning, Dominica. Good morning to you. Welcome this Tuesday, the 4th of August, another month in the year 2026. Wherever you are, whatever you may be doing at this time, welcome, welcome, welcome. It's time for the greetings line. The pleasure is mine in the morning.

Good morning, Matt. Matt, I would like to extend birthday greetings to Sir Lufer, celebrating his birthday today. And also, I would like to extend wedding anniversary to Molly and Jerry Prevost and Owen Prosper and Pat Prosper. They are all celebrating their birthday and anniversary today, wishing them all the best. Many, many more years and lots of love. And also, Matt, I would like to wish Nurse Green and Ron Green a blessed and wonderful day. And you, Matt, have a blessed day.

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They are twin, Ilan and Ilani. 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And also, but Kazimi is also celebrating his birthday too. 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And these greetings coming from Ilani and Ilani's mommy, Jason and Emanuela, and brothers, Chauncey. 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

0: Marcel, good morning. Good morning. How are you? I just got that you are well. It's the birthday of Selufa today. Happy birthday to Selufa. I pray the Almighty Father will continue to bless him and give him the strength that he needs. I pray, God, that even as he celebrates his birthday today, he will continue to live his life pleasing unto God. I cover him under the precious blood of Jesus today, and I just pray that everything that he asks of God today, that it will come to pass. Okay? Have a blessed day, Selufa. Happy birthday again. That's coming from me with love. Thank you, Matt. Bye.
1: Selufa.
2: Happy birthday. From the entire community there. A loving Sir Luther, a teacher forever. Hello, talk to me. Good morning. Sorry about that.

0: Hope you enjoyed your weekend holiday. Took some time to rest. Good morning. Hello, yes?
1: Good morning. Good morning to you, Matt Pielsen. How are you doing?
0: Good morning to you. Good morning, Copal.
1: Yes, good morning, and good morning to your listeners. I, too, want to join in saying happy birthday to Sir Lufa, a man who has made a meaningful contribution to the development of Dominica in terms of education. I see this man as a role model, as a state person, and I pray God's blessing for good health, long life, peace, joy, and harmony, and happiness for he and his family. I also want to take this opportunity on behalf of management and staff of Lee's Funeral Home express our deep, sincerest condolences to Elroy Piosh family. This man was a candidate for the Dominica Freedom Party some years back in the general election, and we want to express our sincerest condolences to them and ask the Almighty Father to strengthen, to protect, and guide them through this journey. We know it's a very bitter pill, and their loss is irreplaceable. And all those who are mourning the loss of your loved one, we understand what it is. We are here at Leaders to give moral support and just ask the Almighty Father to take control. All those who are celebrating birthday, we say happy birthday to you. And all those who are celebrating the anniversary, we say congratulations and best wishes to you. What God has joined together, let no man put asunder. And those who continue to be the voice of the Commonwealth of Dominica, do take a bow on that. Matt, do have yourself a blessed and productive day. And Dominicans, wherever you are around the globe, I want you to know that I love you.
0: Take care now, Cooper. Thank you. Good morning. Send birthday greetings to Anna Talbot in the Bronx from her sister, Joan. Thank you.

0: Hello, talk to me. Good morning. Good morning.
1: Papa, President Junior. My President Junior, good morning.
0: Hey, good morning to you, Papa. Everything good?
1: Everything nice up, man. Just living 1 second at a time, my brother. 1 second at a time.
0: Okay, good.
1: How are you, man? How did you enjoy your long weekend?
0: A restful weekend, yes. Restful.
1: There were so many different activities in Dominica. You didn't participate in any, man?
0: I went to cover a few, but I not participate. You know, just observing. You understand?
1: Okay, I hope college is not creeping in, man.
0: We all have to get old sometime, don't we? It's a reality.
1: Yes, but I just want to take this opportunity to wish my brethren, my brother, my little brother, my good friend for a long time, Mr. Marlon Dawi Aaron.
0: Okay.
1: That's our number one freight forwarder in South Florida.
0: Mm-hmm.
1: He's also the nephew of Pat Aaron.
0: Okay.
1: I want to wish him a very happy birthday this morning, you know. And all the wonderful August-born people. My Saturday coming will be my big day. I'll be very old on Saturday, and also celebrating an anniversary on Saturday. So I hope you'll celebrate with me on Saturday, right, Matt?
0: Well, you're getting old gracefully, yeah? Getting old gracefully. That's good.
1: Yes, man. I just want to wish everybody, man, everybody, Dominican, in sound of my voice, a happy Tuesday.
0: Okay.
1: All right, Matt.
0: Thank
1: Jacqueline,
0: you.
1: Good morning to you, Jacqueline Charles in Maho. All right, Matt and Avanel and Cluster, good morning, my friends. All the Sarah family in Maho, St. Joe Point, Michelle, Baffert State, all around, man. Big up, Matt. It's a beautiful day. Let's enjoy. Let's give you our fans a praise.
0: It is a beautiful day. Man. Thank you, man. Take care. I'm going to play this one for somebody who's going to enjoy and, of course, who's taken a... Played a big part in educating our kids over the years. Teacher Luxa, this one for you.
2: 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We're right here in Jimmy Dominica. And yes,
3: population needs sound education to be recognized anywhere you go.
0: Teacher Luther.

0: Mato.
1: And how are you doing? Matt, I want to say good morning to JJ and Marklin William in Castle Comfort. Good morning to Hazelia and Hyrule, Claudia Vigila, and good morning to you. Matt, I want to also wish Solufa a happy birthday. Pab and my cousin, take care of you, Saru. Saru in America, good morning to you. And all those who hear my voice, good morning to them. And all the August born, Matt, we have a lot of August born. I want to tell them happy advance birthday greeting. When the time comes, I'll send birthday greetings to them. We have one in America, it was the 1st of August, and wish a happy birthday, happy belated birthday to you, my niece. Matt, take care of yourself, love you all, bye. Good morning to Franklin Moses, bye.

0: Good morning, good morning. Hello, yes?
1: My dad's the birthday man.
0: Hey, the birthday man, that's your song, man. That's your song.
1: Yeah, yeah. Thank you very much for playing that song for me.
0: Yes.
1: Yes, man. Matt, so many people I know did not reach that age.
0: Right.
1: Yeah, and I thank the good Lord for allowing me to reach so far. The Bible says preach content.
0: Uh-huh.
1: I back for another night.
0: Wow. That's good for you.
1: And Matt, it has a significant behind that, you know. If the Lord see that you're doing what you're supposed to do for Him,
0: yes,
1: you'll extend your life.
0: True.
1: Yeah, you know what I'm saying? And I will say it, Matt, on your program. I'll say it. If I was drinking alcohol, Matt, I would not have been here to talk to you today.
0: Wow.
1: I've gone long time.
0: That's a testimony.
1: I heard that 11 years ago, Matt.
0: That's a testimony. That's good.
1: Yeah.
0: That's good.
1: Yeah, and I want to thank God for that. So I wish all your listeners a blessed day. And all those who are sending good things for me, thank you very much. Matt, have a good day.
0: Have a great one. Enjoy your birthday. Enjoy.
1: Yeah.
2: For there is simply no room in this whole wide world for an
0: a great educator, Sir Teacher Luther.

0: Tracy.
1: Hey, Brother Alvin Thomas, heard you'd be celebrating the next few days, huh?
0: It's your duty, yes, your duty, stamp it out.
1: Send me a ticket, I'll come fly and enjoy and celebrate with you in Georgia, Atlanta, okay?
0: It's progress.
1: I'll take a few days off so we can celebrate together, okay? Brother Alvin Thomas.
0: So learn, learn, learn as much as you can.
1: Good morning to you, Kensha, in Maryland. How are you doing this morning?
0: Children stay in school and learn well. Otherwise,
1: happy birthday to Daphne Yuzab, coming from your sister, your little sister,
0: education.
1: Kensha, and your niece, KK. Good morning to you.
0: Life will be your misery. You're better off dead.

0: extending birth of the great institute, Sir Teacher Luther from Malin Day Touche, 007. Good morning, hello, yes. More telephone calls.
1: Blessings to you, Mr. Peltier. What's up?
0: Blessings to you, blessings. Good morning, yes.
1: I give thanks. Blessings, sir, blessings. Did I just get everything or is 2 minutes at a time you live in?
0: Seconds, he said. Seconds at a time. Seconds.
1: Everybody, blessings. This one, my darling, blessings. Not, they say Allah didn't have a magic carpet now. They say a little child designed a magic blackboard for Sir Luther. So anywhere he go, he need have to pay also. Sir Luther, more life, more strength, more blessings, more glory, more health, more healing, more prosperity, more enlightenment, more wisdom, more knowledge, and all that you require. Enjoy, sir. Enjoy. If you don't take in a little thing, at least take a little thing. You know, not a little thing, you know. I'll tell you what little thing when I meet you. Anyway, more life for you. Hazelland again, Norman Irumple, I need to call you. I haven't heard from you in a while. Michael Cooper, Michael Luffy, Michael Timothy, and Raspaw, Will Bissiman, all my nurses and doctors, all my guardian angels, eternally and indebted, grateful and thankful, the good, the bad, and the ugly. I give thanks because without all you, I would not be the matter which I was transformed to be. So give thanks, eh? Matt, let me just give thanks again to all Dominicans. I watch it. I read in a little thing them. I think it's in Grenada. A little 14-year-old nice little pumpulums disappear again. She missing. So everybody seems to be missing, eh? People keep all the children close to all you. Not to make them think they're big woman and big man. I know they say the rights of the child. Protect all the children, oh. It seems like all your humanity have been divorced from all your maternal instinct. I don't know what is wrong with us. All our children just walking up and down, boy and girl. Much blessings to you. Keep kicking.
0: Blessings, blessings, blessings. Our final one there this morning is for Teacher Luther. Somebody said, Teacher Luther, he loves the song. Okay. Teacher Luther. It's your day today. Continue to celebrate. From a big fan this morning. Down there in Jamaica. Huh?

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4: 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Don't miss the anniversary celebration of the 40th anniversary of priestly ordination of Monsignor William John Lewis. 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Be there.

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There's so many issues to explore. You know what they say about Dominica? It's pregnant with issues. Let me just say that today is budget day in Dominica. Budget day. Fiscal package to be presented by the Minister of Finance. Irvin McIntyre. But speaking before the budget, Prime Minister Skerrit says the country can expect a budget of hope. Let's listen to the Prime Minister.

Something is wrong with our insert here. 449-3095-9697. So we'll do this and we'll come back. See? Uh-oh, sorry about that. Sorry.

Dominica, have you heard this document that has been leaked? We'll come back to the budget with the Prime Minister in a minute there. That the businessman, prominent businessman, Mr. Nassif, has made public a letter sent to the Prime Minister, Cyrus Escarret, the opposition leader, Jesma Paul Victor, in June. That's last year, after the document was leaked and began circulating widely on WhatsApp and other social media platforms over the weekend. The June 17, 2026 letter was copied to the cabinet ministers, members of parliament, President Sylvini Burton, Financial Intelligence Unit, and the Citizen by Investment Unit, CBIU. Nassif said he has decided to publicly address the matter at a news conference with the date and time to be announced due to the significant issues raised in the letter that was leaked. The letter, Nassif claims, the Dominican Citizenship by Investment Program is completely out of control, and says he has spent the past 7 years writing to the Prime Minister and providing what he describes as evidence of wrongdoing without seeing meaningful action. Among his main concerns are allegations of some CBI-funded developments continue to benefit from the illegal discounting of citizenships. The secret proprietor also outlines in the letter that his investigations found developers and service providers offering citizenship well below the legal price, arguing that the practice has diverted substantial revenue away from the Treasury. He also questions the arrangements surrounding major national projects, including the Cable Car International Airport and Marina. Nassif alleges that these projects have proceeded without final planning approval and says agreements with developers have lacked transparency and public scrutiny. He further claims that key contracts were awarded without a competitive tender process. Referring specifically to the Cable Car project, Nassif alleges that developer ABL Holdings Limited received more than 400 citizenships allocations, along with a 999-year list of the Trapito National Park, which he says was granted without clearly defined annual lease payments, concessions, or revenue-sharing arrangements. Nassif also argues that the country's high-volume CBI program has contributed to growing international concerns. He writes that the loss of UK visa-free access and the heightened risk of EU visa suspensions reflect in no measure the unprecedented flow of economic citizenship relying on CBI passports. In the letter, he maintains that development integrity are not just, but never be mutually exclusive, adding that in an unacceptable for national development to come in this view through illicit money, illegal construction, and opaque detrimental arrangements. Prime Minister Russell Scarry reportedly indicated that any evidence of inappropriate practices would result in immediate and decisive action against a CBI agent, and as well as a revocation of issued passports involved. However, in the letter, Nassif highlighted that no traction has been made by the government in that regard, which he says has necessitated the escalation on his part. Nassif requested a hearing involving parliaments, senior government officials, and representatives of civil society to discuss the issue raised. He also relayed that if no response was received within 3 weeks, he would consider pursuing legal action, including judicial review, seeking a commission of inquiry, that requesting an independent forensic audit of the CBI program. The government of Dominica has previously stated that country citizenship by investment program operates under the law and has defended measures taken to strengthen its oversight and integrity. So it's a very powerful letter there, and Mr. Nassif has made clear that he's going to come to the press to, of course, explain a little more. That's one of the big stories breaking here this morning. Another letter from
Mr. Ivo Nasser.

0: That's a big, big, big, big story. Hey, hello, talk to me. Yes, are you there, caller?
1: Good morning, Matt.
0: Morning to you. Morning, yes.
1: Yes, Matt, it will come to a head eventually. But, Matt, it's funny that, first of all, Mr. Nassif is trying to do the right thing, and they are already attacking him. The DLP propaganda machinery is already on social media trying to make him look like he's not, you know.
0: But again, I'll tell you, you know, that truth is your defense. Whatever people say about you, truth is always a defense.
1: But you see, Matt, that it's here's another point, Matt. Mr. Gregoire, as a CBI agent, is in the spotlight. But why is Jonathan Lehrer, another CBI agent who is now a convicted person for crime, not being mentioned? Has he been removed as a CBI agent? Why haven't we heard from Roosevelt Skerritt about that? Early in the game, Mr. Skerritt distanced himself from Jonathan Lehrer.
0: No, I want to stick to the subject this morning. We'll talk about Jonathan another time, but let's stick to the subject this morning. And did I say Eve or no? Gregoire Nassif. My apologies. In the rush this morning, Gregoire Nassif. Okay, thank you very much. So he's not Evo, it's Gregoire Nassif. My bad this morning. On the telephone, hello, talk to me. Yes, uh-huh.
2: Hey, Matt, good morning, man. How are you?
0: How you doing there?
2: I'm good. Yes. I hope you enjoyed your weekend, brother.
0: Yes, I enjoyed.
2: the amount of stuff, man. Yeah, the amount of stuff that you're telling us that's going on, and we're hearing and we know that are going on in Dominica. We're hearing it's big money now. If a Dominican has to apply for a visa for the U.S., they need $20,000.
0: We have not touched that just yet. We have not touched that. Yes, you're right.
2: Completely takes out the whole, all of Dominica. The real Dominica, that is, by the way. Although it's not because of the real Dominicans this is the case. But this is what has been talked about for years, Matt. And as you just said, this letter that Mr. Nassif has written, and what he alleges or whatever, and he did his research. The man knows what he's talking about. It is, in my mind, a lot of technical things there, but you know what the ordinary Dominican should understand, and like me, an ordinary Dominican, what I understand is that we now have confirmation that all that has been alleged about the corrupt nature of the CBI program as it's been run by Mr. Skerritt's administration, they are correct. We're hearing a very prominent businessman has raised the issue. The same thing that they would say is politicians. Well, the politicians had information that supported the view that this program is being corrupt. It has been the extended arm of the corruption of this administration. And I will end by saying, Matt, it would be remiss of me not to say it, but the only way Dominica can see any light at the end of the tunnel is when Mr. Skerritt is out of office, and this opportunity seems to be coming sooner than later. Dominicans, wake up. Wake up. Wake up. Get rid of Mr. Skerritt when the time comes. Any vote that Dominicans have to make now must be against this corrupt regime that has been in office for 26 years and has brought nothing but serious, serious pressure on Dominicans. I end here, my brother.
0: Thank you very much. Thank you, though. I received a letter, of course, addressed to the press. Members of the press, from Mr. Gregoire Nassif. It read, on June 17, 2026, I wrote to the Prime Minister and the Leader of the Opposition regarding serious concerns about Dominican citizenship by investment program. The letter was copied to the members of Cabinet and Parliament, the President of the Commonwealth of Dominica and the head of the Financial Intelligence Unit and the head of the CBI unit. On Saturday night, August 1, the letter was leaked as a PDF through WhatsApp and has since been widely circulated. Portions have also appeared on Facebook and other social media platforms. This is a letter that Mr. Nassif has sent me on the weekend there. On Saturday night, August 1, the letter was leaked, I'll repeat that again, as a PDF through WhatsApp and has been widely circulated. Portions have also appeared on Facebook and other social platforms. Given the significance of the matters raised, I believe it is necessary to hold a press conference, some people say a news conference, to provide context, address the principal issues, and answer questions from the media. The complete letter is attached for your reference. The date, time, and location of the press conference will be shared very soon. I read a portion of the letter earlier. But Dominica, this is a big, big, big, big one. It basically has overshadowed the presentation of the budget this morning. All right, Dominica, 449-3095, 449-3096, 97616, 4257. The cat has been left out of the bag, boy. And this is a big one. That for 7 years he's been writing, but nobody's given any response. As somebody indicated, there's a lot of pushback on Facebook by, you know, the acolytes. Hello, talk to him on the telephone, but they say truth is the best defense, and that matter might just end up in court. Hello, talk to me on the telephone. Are you there? Yes? Sorry. Hello, yes, good morning.
3: Yes. As the President stings blessings and glory to all those who have sacrificed their personal safety and security, trying to elevate mankind to humanity. Mr. President, blessings to your family again.
0: Blessings to you, sir. Blessings, yes.
3: Matt, I want to commend Mr. Gregor Nassif highly. You started with Gregor Nassif and it's at the end you said evil. But this whole story was pertaining to Gregor Nassif until you slip of the tongue, you said evil.
0: Yeah.
3: Matt and he have told you, he said it how many times, he's not a passport agent. It's not your fault, Clem said it. But he's not a passport agent. He's a real estate agent within the CBI
0: program.
3: Isn't that so, Matt?
0: True, yes.
3: Matt, and even if he was a passport agent, higher commendation, but he's a real estate agent within the structure of the program. And Matt, when you say, you know what I say, praises, thanks, blessings, and glory to all those who have sacrificed their personal safety and security trying to elevate mankind to humanity.
0: Mm-hmm.
3: Matt, this is the time where Dominica need all hands on deck. Doctors, lawyers, teachers, police officers. Matt, about the 99-year lease, you don't think that's a mistake, Matt? 999, Matt. Years ago, I told you, and I keep reminding you, Skerritt said that every Dominican should try to get a piece of Dominica. And I said it a few times already, Matt. And I warn all you, you know, this fight is not for the faint-hearted. When Skerritt tell us, every Dominican should get a piece of Dominica, try to get a piece of Dominica, that was his exact words. I said, that boy said in Dominica, man. Matt, when I heard about that, not heard, I read it. So about three people sent it to me. And Matt, I am a bit bewildered, puzzled, confused, Matt. But in a sense of a logic calmness, Matt. Because I saw the criminality for years. So I want to give thanks to man that can say, yeah, some people say, oh, because they don't renew his visa. oh, they'll attack him. Let me see what the opposition parties, the Gabo opposition, parliamentary opposition, but all those who are in opposition, all of them that are fragmented and they want to run independent and they're making party, they have CWO, not a party, that party, and it's a party, Matt.
0: Mm-hmm.
3: Okay, so it's not that party I'm talking about. Anyway, so Matt, all of them, let me see when what happened to Mr. Nassif and his wife. And I see them man did not capitalize on that. The CBI money, okay, thanks to UWP, it's in the court looking to get our money back. But they say Israel bombed a house in a building in Lebanon, and it seems to be the bank. So it's in a vault in the basement. So it's another story. So I'm just saying, sorry for the deviation, Matt. I'm just saying, I want to see how many influential people and how that are going to get their feet wet, and how much the UWP and other political party or the resistance, as I said years ago,

0: the legalese. You know, in the maneuvering and coming and talk about Jonathan Leran, the Epepe Blackmore, the Minister of National Insecurity, all of them heading hooray. Look at where we at. Huh? Look at where we at in our present predicament, Matt. And you mean to tell me it's only Gregor Nassif that has a voice in Dominica, Matt? Matt, you mean to tell me the politicians are not going to capitalize, put compilation of all the issues on a flash drive and try to go around Dominica, and repetition builds reputation, character, and familiarity? Oh, play it, play it, play it over and over and over and over again, Matt. Eventually, it will stick, even if it's a bumping ball you're hitting against a wall. A certain time, Matt, if you have faith, that bumping ball sticking on the wall, you know. So please, Dominicans, let us rise up and get rid of these criminals by any means necessary. Matt, you know you brought a wheelchair there for me.
1: Yes,
0: It is, Matt, I know that go nowhere, is it, you know. Matt, if it's that I have to take to join the fight, Matt, I dare, you know. I make up my mind, since I lick a boy, I don't care. Now I over 60, I'm going to be that cautious, Matt. Matt, I'm ready to fight for Dominica. Oh, thank you.
1: All right, thank you very much. Now, let's pay some attention to the budget. The Prime Minister says he's presented a budget, or the Finance Minister has presented a budget this morning that's giving Dominicans hope. Let's play this, and of course, we'll come back to the discussion in a minute here. Of course, this whole issue of Mr. Gregor Nassif seems to have overshadowed this budget discussion this morning. But let's play the Prime Minister as it relates to, you know, he's saying that it's going to give Dominicans hope. So let's play this one.
2: But as you've seen, we have certainly provided a lot of relief to Dominican people by ensuring that they keep more of their money in their pockets by way of their salaries in terms of taxation, and also seeking to reduce on the cost of the goods on the shelves with the VAT exemptions for entire year, where the government would have passed on close to $20 million to the consumers of Dominica in the last financial year, which is just ended. And so we have given rebates on your mortgage payments, your second mortgage, not only your first but your second mortgage. Also health insurance, home insurance. All of these things are causing people to keep more money in their pockets. You know, and of course, the number of other areas that we provide, whether it's housing assistance, building of homes, people don't have to spend to build homes or fix their homes. Providing free transportation to students attending secondary school. While all of those things remain, because they have become recurrent measures in place, the allowance for people who do not qualify for pension from Social Security, whether it's for medical care for those 18 and below and 16 above, all of these things cost money. And of course, going into this budget, you will see some very, very far-reaching and progressive policy initiatives that the government will present to people in Dominica, which will cause there to be a reduction of the goods on the shelves and many other things by engaging in customs reform, and also ensuring that the taxpaying grouping within the country would see even further relief. And it is going to be a dramatic change in our tax structure. And of course, we will speak to the projects that are ongoing and what it means for Dominica going forward. And of course, we will also make a deliberate statement on the citizenship investment program in a very transparent manner. I think that the budget will certainly give the people of Dominica hope, and hope in tomorrow, and confidence in our ability to do more by ourselves, for ourselves, with the resources that we have.
1: Now, on the telephone with me this morning is the leader of the United Workers Party, Mr. Thompson Fontaine. Now, Thompson, you've heard the Prime Minister. Are you there?
3: Yes, Matt, I am.
1: All right, tell me, he seemed hopeful that he would present a budget of, not he, but the Finance Minister will present a budget of hope. I know, of course, he has his hands... And of course, whatever will be presented this morning, there's no doubt about that. A budget of hope. Are you optimistic, Mr. Thompson Fontaine? Are you?
3: Yeah. Very good morning to you.

0: And to
1: Good morning. Good morning.
0: your listeners,
1: Yes.
0: I'm not really sure what that means. What the country needs right now is real action, and for government in office for 27 years, now talking about hope, we can't hope. You know, there are real issues in the country: the high cost of living, the high taxes that people are confronted with on a daily basis, the fact that the economy is stagnant, the issues that the budget should be able to address. But from what I heard this morning, it does not seem that the Prime Minister is ready for taking any real action that will address those key pressing issues that now confronts us in Dominica.
1: If you were the Prime Minister at this point in time, what sort of budget would you present given the state of Dominica's economy and this, of course, the general situation?
0: But I would absolutely... Yeah, I would be focused very heavily on a budget that would be able to provide some movement in the economy. By that I mean that would look at growing the economy from where it is. Mm-hmm. I would put significant amounts of money into resuscitating the agriculture sector. I would look to establishing a few manufacturing concerns in Dominica, that the quick fixes like copper water bottling factories, copper water, you know, stuff like that. I would also look at reducing the high level of taxes. I believe a serious effort to reduce this tax burden on the Dominican public would be one way to go. These are practical measures that can be done right now, because the focus should be, one, how do we resuscitate the economy? How do we put more money into people's hands in terms of the spending power? And ultimately, how do you reduce the high cost of living? These are very practical things that a budget should address.
1: Mm-hmm.
0: And I'm not sure that this budget of hope is going to address this. We need action, Mr. Prime Minister, not hope. We need action.
1: No. You've heard the big, if you quote unquote, the scandal that's been exposed, RIA or CBI. What's your thoughts by Mr. Gregory Nassif this morning? What's your thoughts?
0: Matt, this issue of the CBI has been something that we have been concerned for a very long time, as way back as 2009. So over 16 years now, I have been one of those who have been talking about the shortfalls in the CBI program, the need for stronger regulation, the need to plow in those resources from the CBI back into the economy. And quite frankly, none of this has happened. So what we see now is the inevitable consequence of a government that got greedy, quite frankly, and did not see the need to do what was necessary to safeguard the CBI program. So we are now reaping the rewards of not doing enough to quite clearly to safeguard the program and to put it on a sustainable footing. And I think what we are witnessing now is really the end of this program. And it's very unfortunate because it's a huge cost for us to pay with respect to how much now that we have to have the actions of the European Union that's coming down at the end of this year, the actions of the United States to really ban Dominicans from entering the United States. I mean, these are some very serious consequences. The actions taken by the British and the Canadians in imposing visas against Dominica. We have had a very high price to pay. And I believe that all of this could have been avoided if this government had acted more responsibly and have done what was necessary to safeguard the program. But they never did that. People got greedy. There was free money flowing in. And the feeling was that this money would keep flowing in forever. But we are now facing very stark consequences. And in fact, I'd like to see how that is handled in the budget. Because I do not believe we're going to get the usual $600 million into our budget from the CBI program. And the question is, how is this government going to take care of this? How are they going to beef up the budget to tackle that particular problem?
1: But he did say he would present some transparency as it relates to the CBI this morning in the budget. So let's see what he has to say this morning.
0: Transparency and CBI is... These are not words that go together as far as the dialect or the language of the Prime Minister. So we've never heard transparency with respect to the CBI. This is something that we have been calling for over and over again. We were talking about the missing billions of dollars. We are talking about the persons who have been receiving our passports. And more recently, Matt, we saw a very disturbing report out of the Middle East, where it appears that real estate is being sold in Dubai, and people have been offered three Dominican passports.
1: Really?
0: So, you know, this is just a complete and total corruption of the passport program, of the CBI program. Prime Minister has a lot to answer.
1: You just spoke about three passports for this investment in Dubai?
0: Yes, Matt. The deal is you invest $400,000 into real estate in Dubai, and in exchange you get a free Dominica passport. So my suspicion is that they will take the $100,000, give to Dominica along with the passport, and they will keep the $300,000. But that's the kind of situation that we have with our passport, where it is being abused. No one seems in control. As long as the money kept coming in, everybody was content to leave things as they are. But these are some very serious questions that the Prime Minister has to answer. And I hope that this morning we do get something that approaches transparency, but I doubt it. I'm not holding my breath on this one.
1: Well, tell me, are you surprised, as I just want to ask that question again, are you surprised at this, from this letter, at this letter presented by Mr. Gregor Nassif, even threatening legal action, CBI?
0: Yes, Matt, I am very happy that Gregor and others are taking this up, because I believe that this goes beyond just the opposition. This is something for all of Dominica, something that all of Dominica should be concerned. You know, when we have raised those issues, people have accused us of being political. So I'm glad to see that someone who is not in the political arena is talking about those things. People will understand the seriousness of it, and they will understand how grave and serious this is.
1: So
0: this situation of the CBI.
1: So
0: and I'm very happy that he's taking those kinds of actions.
1: But tell me, what's the latest on your case to read the CBI and the government of Dominica?
0: In March of this year, the trial, if you like, was heard before the High Court, and we are still awaiting a result. So it's about 3 months now, where the judge in this case is supposed to give the results, to give her opinion or her decision in the matter. Remember, we are asking for the monies of the CBI, all of it, to be brought into the Treasury. We are also asking for details surrounding the contractual arrangements between MMC and the government of Dominica, and also to compel every single person who had money outside of the Treasury to put those monies into the Treasury. So we are waiting patiently the results from the court. We have no indication as to when that will be, but it could be any day now. I'm told by my lawyers that this is not unusual, given the complexity of the case, given the everything that concerns it. As you know, it's a major decision that has to be taken there, and we are told to be patient. So that's what we are. We are just waiting to get the results from the High Court.
1: Well, in the next few hours, I suspect the budget will be presented, and I'm sure we'll get a lot more reaction. But again, Thompson Fontaine, thank you very much this morning
0: for
1: sharing with us.
0: Thank you.
1: Let's look at the budget of hope. Thank you very much.
0: Okay.
1: Bye-bye. Thanks.

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0: All right, Dominica, we're back. As I said, there's so many issues to explore. And the opposition leader, we've been, of course, told that the former opposition leader, Mr. Lennox Linton, had victory in the courts. Recently, we want to share with you this morning, Lennox Linton victorious in the court. A big one for Dominica as it relates to the Constitution. Let me allow Franklin Peter Moses to share this report with you this morning. Before we move on, there's so much to talk about. So many cats to get out of the bag. Let's share the story with you this morning. Read Lennox Linton and his victory in the court.
1: Dominica, August 4th, 2026. Former leader of the opposition, Lennox Linton, has secured a historic and landmark constitutional victory against the Attorney General of the Commonwealth of Dominica. He defeated the Attorney General's attempt to defend the President's erroneous interpretation of the Constitution and shut down his important public interest claim to determine whether the President acted illegally in failing to appoint an opposition leader. Justice Zainab Jawawa Almani declared that the President acted unconstitutionally when, for 18 months, he refused to recognize and take into account the support of the four opposition senators in determining who should be appointed leader of the opposition following the resignation of Honorable Jesma Paul Victor on the 20th of June 2024. Mr. Linton was represented by a high-powered legal team from the previous prestigious Trinidad-based Freedom Law Chambers, including team leader Anand Ramlogan, SC, Jared Jagru, and Vishal Shivaswaran, instructed by local attorney Ronald Charles. The AG was represented by Anthony Astafan, SC, Jason Lawrence, Tamika Barron, and...
0: We'll try to attempt to get to Mr. Lennox Linton sometime later to speak to this victory in the court against the President of Dominica. More telephone calls, Dominica. So many issues. Hello, talk to me, yes?
2: Matt, it is. Let me shout out Dr. Fountain. Dr. Fountain maybe was not close to radio, Matt, when you called him. But Matt, a man like Dr. Fountain, I mean not to hold you responsible, eh? But Matt, me, if I'd maybe pick up the whole context of the question, I would say, Matt, me as a world-renowned economist, Matt, I could have never been in such a position for me to have to try to extricate myself from this trap I have set for myself, Matt. But at least maybe with some humility, he answered the question and just touched base on a few things that can be implemented immediately, as inadequate as they may seem, Matt, or they are. But at least he, you know, but I saw he chuckled before he answered the question. Because we must be checking, that is ridiculous. Matt, I'm not the advisor. A fellow already telling you, not UWP, why you want to come and give us advice for? Matt, I want to ask Thompson Fountain and them to capitalize on those burning issues. Highlight Mr. Gregor stories more often. I know a lot of people looking for, it's all about ulterior motives, you know, personal gain and maybe gratification or whatever, and maybe they might not want to highlight Mr. Nassif too much. That might overshadow their spotlight. What I'm saying, now is not the time for spotlight. Matt, you know the sun hot these days.
0: Very, very hot.
2: So if you're looking for a spotlight, you better check the sun, oh. Check the sun. Forget about that spotlight everybody talking about. I am just saying, Matt, I've cried for years. Matt, I have a bit of hope these days. I feeling like I sensing something might take place. Matt, you. They even sue you. Angela Aline, Lennox Linton, Afi Martin, Concerned Citizens Movement. Matt, who have not warned and tried to intervene? Everybody was, you know, if you're not ready, you get off dead. You cannot get ham, you cannot get turkey, party, party, party. Now you have a lunatic, Matt, listing land within, not within, no, in a national park for 999 years, Matt.
0: Yes,
2: Matt, what can be structured? What can be organized effectively enough for the people to go to the courts, go to the streets, go in front of headquarters, go by electoral
0: office of electoral, yes.
2: Matt, that's a baptismal office. They're not there. You know, confirmation they're doing there, no, Matt? First communion and those things anyway. Matt, I am just saying, Matt, Dominicans need to take that serious. But the thing is, Matt, I just want to conclude on that point. Dr. Fountain, I'm not your advisor, boss. I'm not no political scientist. I'm not no, you know, already. This is an issue that need to be put on a front burner and have that burning. And as I tell all your boss, please get a little chip transport, a little PA system, and try to go around Dominica and highlight those issues having to do with the bond money. Now they say it is permanent, Matt.
0: For
2: a passport, $15,000, Matt.
0: $20,000.
2: $20,000. Okay, Matt. And I am saying, how can a people be so ineffective, or why? It's because they're preoccupied in cell phone, in every time it's a boom, boom, boom, boom, CO, CO, CO. Matt, you have to find a way to infiltrate that level of distraction and deflection and get the young people involved. Use some form of coercion, entertainment, CO, whatever you have to do. But we have to bring the young people on board to make them understand how deprived and depraved they and the country will be if that persists, Matt. Let me give thanks to Gregor and thanks to everybody that are taking what is happening in Dominica seriously and ready to fight to defend this piece of rock. Thank you.
0: I do not blame the Prime Minister. He knows what he's doing is very wrong. But I blame the men and women around him who knows better and still supported him. Men like the doctors are bringing themselves down so low. Hope when the time comes, they will have the Prime Minister pay for the evil deeds. We don't have a president in Dominica. She's the president of Labour Party. She does the PM's dirty work for him. They've become a disgrace. Shame on them. If the Prime Minister is no longer the Minister of Finance, why is he the one speaking to all of these issues in the budget? Where is the voice of the Minister of Finance? Well, if this is real dictatorship, the Prime Minister Skerrit do not know how to stay in his lane. Dominicans, wake up, wake up, wake up. That's a WhatsApp message. Time is of the essence. Hello, talk to me. Yes, good morning.
3: Morning, Matt. Morning, Matt.
0: Morning to you, yes.
3: Matt, do you think Skerrit has good head? You think the man is normal?
0: Well, I'm
3: and
0: not.
3: When you control the country in that way, the man is an ill-disposed madman. You need treatment immediately.
0: Well, I'm no doctor. I'm not some no psychiatrist. Somebody says, "Man, I don't think the 999 years is correct. Maybe it's a typo." On the telephone, hello, talk to me. Are you there, caller?
4: Morning,
0: yes.
4: Again.
0: Yes, sir.
4: Yeah, good morning again.
0: Yes,
4: Matt,
0: uh-huh.
4: Matt, you know, is this ruling that this case of Lennox Linton against, is it the ruling against the president or the attorney general? And where can I find that in print?
0: In print, I can send me a WhatsApp. I'll send it to you. I'll send you the text. Okay.
4: I just sent you a WhatsApp, but anyway.
0: Okay, I'll look at it. So many things to look at. You know how it is. So I'll send.
4: But Matt,
0: yes.
4: What the question I want to ask is that what legal luminary can now enlighten us as to the fact that this ruling came from the court? What course of action should be taken to remedy that situation? That is the question I want to answer. Thank you. All right.
0: I'll try to engage Mr. Lennox Linton sometime later. But let's do this and we'll come right back, Dominica. This is, of course, The Global View on Q tonight.

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I'm Sheridan Gregoire, Mr. G. With me is my co-host, Justice Dr. Irving Andre, UN Ambassador Crispin Gregoire, ENT Specialist Dr. I.P. Pascal, and Social Scientist Simeon Joseph. We will discuss the topic, the plague that is destroying Dominica's free and fair democratic election. So here are some talking points or questions, if you like. What is the cause of the ongoing flawed electoral registration and reconfirmation process in view of the upcoming Roseau North by-election and imminent general election? Why are there so many problems with registration and reconfirmation in the upcoming Roseau North by-election? Why are certain persons who have been registered not being confirmed to date? Why is it that the supplementary electoral list does not state the address of registered voters? Why are DLP supporters involved in registering and reconfirming voters? Why have voter ID cards not yet been issued to reconfirmed and registered electors in keeping with the law? Why are projects being started in Roseau North only now, after 26 years, in the face of an upcoming by-election? Why does a candidate need police protection to campaign? Can a dysfunctional electoral commission effectively oversee the upcoming by-election and future general elections? There have been public calls for the current commissioners on the Electoral Commission to resign. Would a commission with new commissioners be functional without the reforms as suggested by Sir Dennis Byron? The current reconfirmation exercise underway is fraught with irregularities and malpractices that call into question its legitimacy. Will this actually bring forth a new voters register that meets international best practice? Without campaign finance reform, there will be a major imbalance for opposition parties and independent candidates in competing with the ruling party that has governed for 26 years. So are future elections destined to continue with the same taints which the CCJ had already cited? Should opposition forces advocate for international intervention before the general election? And besides calling for election observer missions for general elections, what actions can opposition parties and independent candidates pursue towards a free and fair electoral process in Dominica? And what are the areas in the new electoral laws passed in Parliament in May 2025 that are considered not to be conducive to a free and fair electoral context for Dominica? With the residency requirement in the past electoral laws now abolished, should we expect large numbers of diaspora-based Dominicans to continue accepting inducements such as free transportation and stipends from the ruling party to show up to vote? We look forward to contributions of Justice Dr. Irving Andre, UN Ambassador Crispin Gregoire, ENT Specialist Dr. I.P. Pascal, and Social Scientist Simeon Joseph to this topic, the plague that is destroying Dominica's free and fair democratic elections. Tune in Tuesday night from 8 p.m. for more on the Global View on Q, only on Q95, the big station, because you know it's true if you hear it on Q.

0: It's 9:26 in the morning. On the line with me this morning is Pastor Randy Rodney. Good morning to you, Pastor. How are you doing?
1: Matt, a very good morning to you. I'm doing very, very well. How was your weekend, Matt? Were you on a bike this weekend?
0: No. I was looking. Not riding at all.
1: You're a smart guy. Matt, you know, one guy who was your friend used to see Dominic as pregnant with issues, right?
0: Yes.
1: But my concern now is that I don't think Dominicans are understanding the number of children that can come out of these pregnancies. They are now questioning who the fathers are and what the gender before they decide to prepare for the children that is theirs, that's coming. And I'm saying that because, you know, I want to first commend Greg Gornassif on his work over the years. And I want to commend him because when I read this leaked letter and his reference to a number of times he has written asking for an answer, what he's asking for is the same as many other Dominicans who have been asking for answers, asking questions to get answers, and they don't. Now, one would think that Gregor would have gotten some answers. And the reason why I'm saying that, Matt Peltier, is that every one of us know that the people who got involved as becoming agents on the CBI program are people who either are hacks of the Labour Party, but in either case, they have to come through the blessings of Mr. Skerrick. So that in my humble view, at one point, Mr. Nassif had the blessings of Mr. Skerrick. What we can say about him, though, is that his decision into the CBI program and the work that he has done seem to stand out very tall, right? Among a few of them stand very tall in terms of what they've done and their accountability to the people who invested in their programs. In fact, Gregor has gone far as making his records public as far as that's concerned. But to the issue at hand, I am dealing with the issue at hand because the fact that I've read with interest and I've heard this gentleman over years, I give him credibility, Matt, because he's not one of those who seem to be shooting from the hip. Mm-hmm. He shoots from a place of intelligence, and I'm sure you'll agree with me.
0: He has done his research. You're right.
1: Right. Not just research, but he knows. So when he states, for example, that there was a list for 999 years, that's not conjecture.
0: Mm-hmm.
1: And I'll tell you why I am firmly believing it's not conjecture. I was just searching through last night on Facebook and saw people, at least a couple posts there saying that Gregor lied. And one of the reasons why they said that Gregor lied was laughable. It is laughable because the post is saying that the list was revised. But if a list was revised, what does that mean?
0: The
1: list is revised. it means it had some information that you don't change, right?
0: It was not clear, in other words. It was not clear, yes. So you had to revise it.
1: It was not clear, or the information was incorrect, or you made an error, or it was revised. So I am of the humble view that Gregor is right, that the list was for 999 years, and somebody has revised it. Here's the interesting thing about the list, from what I know about government operations. Cabinet, the executive branch of government, must approve any list of government land. Okay? And it is my understanding that may even need parliamentary approval. Right? That may need parliamentary approval. And I'm subject to correction on that one. Now, if you write a list, have it signed, legally signed. Now you're saying it's no longer 999 years. I'm using that one in particular.
0: Mm-hmm.
1: It might be different now. And we have not heard that in Parliament. And let us say it doesn't need parliamentary approval, but it needs Cabinet's approval. Are you saying that Cabinet approved a list for 999 years and then revised it to 99 years? So there are lots of questions to be answered. I see people saying it's not the whole thing that's list, it's just the towers that's list, and so on. So Gregor is not speaking the truth. Let me tell you something. I believe that the information that was put out there by Mr. Nassif is on point. Now, here is why I'm sharing that from my perspective, Matt. I think that we have to stop trying to look at people's hearts. Why they do something before we are able to say that's right or that's wrong. The first answer must be that's right or that's wrong. It's either good or it's bad. It's not good based on who did it and bad based on who did it, Matt. If thieving is wrong, thieving is wrong. Whether I do it or the Pope did it, okay, it's wrong. And we have to begin to deal with issues as they are, right? We're looking to build little kingdoms, and that has destroyed us for too long. And I believe we have to get to a place where we understand that Dominica belongs to all of us. Sink or float, we who are here will benefit or lose. The people with dual citizenship have a chance out, including Mr. Skerritt and many others. Those of us who don't have dual citizenship, Matt, we will sink or float with this nation. And we need to understand that we have to give this thing our best shot. Let me share something else with you, because I think that as Dominicans, we have to get on with the ball. This ruling that the judge just gave in favor of Lennox Linton and Dominica, not my language, In favor of Lennox Linton and Dominica, we have to take more of these matters to the court, and I'll tell you why. As far as I am concerned, I had agreed with Lennox then that the Attorney General wrongly advised the President. In fact, if you ask me, the Attorney General deliberately repeated two phrases in the law that were not explained the same way. And that was, in my view, deliberate. They were just hoping that, of course, as usual, that the Attorney General said it and that's it. No, everybody must shut up. Lennox went as far as taking to the court. And the court, in my humble view, rightfully ruled what the Constitution says. That, in fact, once you become a member of parliament, you're a member of parliament. When you are not a member of parliament, in the case of a senator, the election of the leader of the opposition is based on the elected members. When you become a member of parliament, which is after that process is complete, you're a member of parliament, which is what the Constitution says that was very clear to every dotish, except the Attorney General who advised the President. Now, somebody asked, what is the ramifications of that? Well, in the argument in the court, I read the judgment, Matt. In the argument in the court, the Attorney General argued that, well, now Desmond Paul is back as opposition leader. So that's a moot point. In other words, they're saying that we were right and Desmond Paul is back as opposition leader anyway, so there's no need for a decision on that. And the judge carefully said to the Attorney General, you're wrong, and I'm paraphrasing that, you're dead wrong. The principle must be, the court is ruling on the principle that this is what exists. The majority of elected members is the majority of elected members of parliament. You will no longer have a right to do that. Right? Mm-hmm. And that, for me, is putting some things in perspective, Matt. We Dominicans need to be quicker on our feet to do that, to take things to the court. Here's the final thing I want to share, Matt, as regards electoral reform. I've always been skeptical about the government and what they do as far as the reform is concerned. I've always been, because they have shown their uncanny ability to twist, to turn, to do things to the point where it benefits the incumbent. They have shown that capacity all the time. And in some cases, they have done it jolly well good. Jolly well good in the wrong way. So some of the things that's coming out in terms of the misrepresentations, if you like, or the missteps of the process at the confirmation centers seem to be more than meets the eye. And I believe that every person must begin to take those things seriously. The Chief Elections Officer, as you are aware, Matt, said that Mr. Lugi was wrong when he complained that there were duplicate names. Remember that?
0: Yes, of course.
1: And then came back to say, did not apologize, just to say that it's a system error. Just flippantly like this. It's a system error. It's a computer error. That's like the days when people were not getting paid and you were told that the computer not working. So it's a system error. But there are other things that seem to be errors, and when investigators, I'm sure, will find out they are not system errors. So some of the allegations must be looked at again. The allegations that registrations are done without the individual. And I heard the chief elections officer say that cannot happen. Well, any of us who work with computers, with any knowledge of computers, especially now it's worse, will know that, Matt, I can take one piece of your ID, your driver's license, for example. Okay, if I take your Dominican driver's license, I can get your photograph and your signature. Am I not right?
0: Yep.
1: Good. Now, once I get your photograph and your signature, I can put it into a system once I have the technical know-how.
0: Oh, yes.
1: And if the system is not closed outside, that's an easy thing to do. So just to rummage it as though it's not possible, it's irresponsible in my view, and it's somebody who's thinking that I'm the boss here, I run things, and you all can't ask no questions about this thing, which is the M.O. of the Dominican Labour Party in administration. And I think we have to be very careful with that. I also understand that you can go to certain places and you may be able to get a form filled already with somebody identifying you. That form is already signed by somebody identifying you. Now, if you have all these inconsistencies, my friend, who is to say that we don't have many more? And all I'm asking from the chief elections officer, who's supposed to be a servant of the people, not of the Dominican Labour Party, is to begin to act like such, a servant of the people, not the Dominican Labour Party. So, and I'm asking the people, all of us, let's lift up our game. Let's begin to point out those things and take them as far as we can. Because I'll tell you what, once you see cards begin to fall like that elsewhere, there are more cards to fall, Matt, that we don't know about. You're in the media business for a long time, and I'm sure you'll agree with me. When one of those pins begin to fall down, there'll be many more pins if you look for them. All right?
0: Thank you again, Pastor Rodney. We have to keep looking, as Mr. Healy received from Shillingsford just indicated last week. We need a full investigation. Those of you who missed it earlier, I'm going to, of course, allow you to hear the full letter from Mr. Gregor Nassif in pressy form, presented again by Mr. Franklin Peter Moses. And then we'll have Bloombox for a few minutes. Stick around.
2: Nassif has made public a letter he sent to Prime Minister Roosevelt Skerrett and opposition leader Jesmer Paul Victor in June. After the document was leaked and began circulating widely on WhatsApp and other social media platforms over the weekend. The June 17, 2026 letter was copied to cabinet ministers, members of parliament, President Sylvain Burton and the Financial Intelligence Unit FIU under the Citizenship and Investment Unit CBIU. Nassif said he has decided to publicly address that matter at a press conference with the date and time to be announced due to the significant issues raised in the unexpected leaked letter. In the letter, Nassif claims Dominica's Citizenship by Investment CBI program is completely out of control and says he has spent the past 7 years writing to the Prime Minister and providing what he described as evidence of wrongdoing without seeing meaningful action. Among his main concerns are allegations that some CBI funded developments continued to benefit from the illegal discounting of citizenship. The secret Bray proprietor also outlined in the letter that his investigations found developers and service providers offering citizenship well below the legal price, arguing that the practice has diverted substantial revenue away from the Treasury. He also questioned the arrangements surrounding major national projects, including Cable Car, International Airport and Marina. Nassif alleges that these projects have proceeded without final planning approval and says agreements with developers have lacked transparency and public scrutiny. He further claims that key contracts without a competitive tender process, referring specifically to the cable car project, Nassif alleges that developer AB Holdings Limited received more than 400 citizenship allocations along with a 9999-year lease within the Montrapito National Park, which he says was granted without clear definition or defined annual lease payments, concession fees, or revenue-sharing arrangements and agreements. Nassif also argued that the country's high-volume CBI program has contributed to growing international concerns. He writes that the loss of UK visa-free access and the heightened risk of EU visa-free suspension reflects in no small measure the unprecedented flow of economic citizens relying on the CBI passports. In the letter, he maintained that development and integrity are not, never be, mutually exclusive, adding that it is unacceptable for national development to come, in his view, through illicit money, illicit construction and opaque detrimental arrangements. Prime Minister Roosevelt Skerrit reportedly indicated that any evidence of inappropriate practices would result in immediate and decisive action taken against a CBI agent, as well as the revocation of the issued passport's license. However, in the letter, Nassif highlighted that no traction has been made by the government in regard, which he said has necessitated escalation on his part. Nassif requested a hearing involving parliamentarians, senior government officials and representatives of civil society to discuss rather the issues raised. He also relayed that if no response was received within 3 weeks, he would consider pursuing legal action, including judicial review, seeking a commission of inquiry and requesting an independent forensic audit of the CBI program. The government of Dominica has previously stated that the country's citizenship by investment program operates under the law and has defended measures taken to strengthen it. Its oversight.
0: All right, Dominica, we'll continue to talk about this. And let's not, don't forget, Parliament kicks off at 10 o'clock this morning with an address from the President of Dominica, Sir Vinnie Burton. Our next stop this morning for a few minutes, Bloombox. We're going to do this and come back right after this.
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0: Good morning again. Carlton Lander is representing Bloombox this morning. Good morning to you, Carlton. Good morning.
5: Matt, good morning to you. Good morning, and good morning to so many of your listeners at this time. I know that you're having a busy morning here in Dominica. This morning, Bloombox, we are so happy to have you on with us. As you know, we are the official and leading supplier of farm, garden, and agricultural solutions here in Dominica. This morning, I am going to focus on the need for fertilizers. Why do plants need fertilizers? And we've always branded ourselves in terms of giving you credible information and support that is going to make you make wiser, more objective decision as it relates to your farming practices. So really and truly, we know that soil, plants require soil, water, and air to blossom, to grow. And we call that process photosynthesis. So fertilizers basically help to replenish essential nutrients that get depleted from the soil over time. And we know that we are in the period of climate change, ozone depletion, and we know that the soil, the type of soil that we would have had 50 years ago, it's not the same. And most of the farmers that are of age can testify to that. And so the need for fertilizer has become even more vitally important. So while plants make their own food through photosynthesis, as I mentioned, using light and air, they generally rely on soil minerals to build their cells, to fight off diseases, and to support vigorous growth, flowering, and fruiting. And so that is why fertilizers are so commonly used in the farms, on the farms, and in gardening. So if we look at the cycle of a healthy plant or a food crop, whether it's dashing, whether it's banana, whether it's grapefruit, or any other fruit crop, we look at it. So the nutrients, they feed on the soil. The soil feeds the plant. And guess what? The plants end up feeding us and our animals. So we have a symbiotic process happening right there. So it's important for us to use fertilizers. I know that many of the fertilizers, sometimes people make choices as to the type of fertilizers that they may want to use. Some may want to use organic fertilizers. Some may want to use synthetic fertilizers. But Bloombox do have a wide variety of fertilizers. Most of these fertilizers, they will contain active ingredients such as nitrogen, phosphorus, and potassium. When I was looking at fertilizers and the need for fertilizers in farming, one of the sites that I came on was the International Fertilizer Association, and they estimated that 85% of soils globally are deficient in nitrogen. 73% of soils globally are deficient in phosphorus, and 55% of soils globally are deficient of potassium. So this gives credence to why fertilizers are so essential in the sustainability of our food supplies. Because if we're looking at food security, we want to make sure that our soils have the key nutrients that our plants can feed on and subsequently can produce food. So with Bloombox, we do have a wide variety of fertilizers that are available. I am going to name some of those fertilizers that are available at Bloombox of choices. There are many choices that you can choose from. So you can get Fursan, that is Fursan fertilizer. You can get Fox Farm fertilizer. You can get Miracle-Gro fertilizer, Bush Doctor, Advanced Nutrients, Down to Earth, TPS Nutrients, Espoma, right? BioBears. These are some of the common fertilizers that Bloombox has in stock. And so if you're looking for a wide variety of fertilizer that you can make the ideal choice from, look no further. Bloombox gives you that variety. They give you that latitude to choose. And so these fertilizers are all applicable to our soil types here in Dominica. And they are available, whether you're looking at, you want it for your own personal gardening, for your greenhouse, for your large acreage. These fertilizers are available at Bloombox. And right now, particularly as we are celebrating 5 years here of service to Dominica, we do have some promotions going on. So from now until August 24, so from now until August 24, there are, if you do purchase items from Bloombox, all you have to do, so if you purchase $55 and above, you spend the $55 and above on any type of product, whether it's a fertilizer, whether it's animal feed, whether it's potting supplies, whether it's farm tools, once you have purchased items amounting to $55 and above, what you're going to do, you're going to write your name, your telephone number, and your address at the back of the receipt, and you will submit that receipt to the cashier. And this will make you eligible to win at our grand sweepstake that is going to be taking place around August 25, thereabouts. Somebody is going to win the first prize. You will end up getting a $1,000 gift certificate from Bloombox. So $1,000 gift certificate from Bloombox, that's the first prize. The second prize, you will get a 10x6x6 greenhouse, and I wouldn't mind getting that prize. The second prize is a 10x6x6 greenhouse. That's the second prize. And the third prize, a bale of SureGrow potting mix. That is the third prize. So there are three consolation prizes that will be up for grab. The first prize, again, $1,000 a gift certificate from Bloombox. And that gift certificate will come from Bloombox. And more than likely, you'd have to use it at Bloombox. The second prize is a 10x6x6 greenhouse. And the third prize, one bale of SureGrow potting mix. Again, to make you eligible, all you have to do is spend $55 or more between July 20th and August 24th. And that makes you eligible to enter our grand raffle. Again, so if you purchase right now any of the type of fertilizers that I have mentioned, that makes you eligible for that grand sweepstake as we celebrate our fifth year of operations here in Dominica. Let's take a quick break, and then we'll be back with you.
0: All right, stick around, Carlton, stick around. We'll be back right after this.
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1: And back to you, Carlton. Back to you.
2: All right, Matt. So this morning, again, let me just highlight the fertilizers that are available. 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And I mentioned some of the brands of fertilizers that are available. So we spoke about Pulsan, Fox Farm, TPS Nutrients, Miracle Grow, Bush Doctor, Advanced Nutrients, Down to Earth, to name a few. 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Again, don't forget our loyalty levels. We do have loyalty cards, and so we have the gold members, the silver members, the bronze members, and of course, we are encouraging you to be a member and a customer of Bloombox, as we want you to bloom together with us. So if you are a gold member right now, because we're celebrating our 5 years, you will get 20% off on items that you purchase from Bloombox. 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So we encourage you to visit our stores in Goodwill, that's on Federation Drive, and in Roseau, right at the back of Wheat Church, on the same side with Wheat Church Wholesale. Matt, I want to give away a token this morning, so if you can get the lines open. I know we have limited time, but I have one question. I am sure somebody will actually be happy to win something from Bloombox this morning.
1: Yeah, we can give, but the person has to WhatsApp my number, because the fact that you have the, we're talking to you through the telephone, it wouldn't be possible this morning. So the person can WhatsApp the number and I can pass a message to you. So my number is 225-6417. So text me your answer when Carlton asks the question. I'll share the information. Is it okay? Awesome. Yeah, so send me the WhatsApp through my phone, okay? So go ahead, Carlton.
2: To make it very easy, I did give some of the examples of fertilizers that are available and are sold at Bloombox. If you can name at least two of the fertilizers, I mentioned the list twice this morning. So if you can name at least two of the fertilizers from that list that I highlighted, then you are eligible to win a very good gift from Bloombox this morning.
1: All right, so
2: if you can name from the list of fertilizers that I highlighted,
1: right,
2: if you can name at least two of those fertilizers, the gift will be yours.
1: Okay, so just text me the number, of course the answer, on my phone, 225-6417, and you are a winner if you can ask answer the question. 449, again, 225-6417. Just text me the answer and I'll share with Carlton this one. Let's see how that works, Carlton. We're going to be...
2: Yes, and I'm sorry, Matt. You know, I'm overseas right now.
1: Yes.
2: And so that's the reason why they cannot call live.
1: What we'll do, we'll connect you through StreamYard. So we'll talk to you on the computer. Is that...
2: That will work out very good, too.
1: Yes.
2: So again, if you can highlight or...
1: Okay, somebody give me the answer. Somebody give me one answer. The person says Down to Earth and Bush Doctor. Is that person correct?
2: That's it. Easy as 1, 2, 3. So Matt, you can give me the person's name and their number.
1: I'll give you the number. 615-4803. 615-4803. All right.
2: Okay, I will call the person.
1: Okay, no problem.
2: So again, we're celebrating 5 years of operations in Dominica. Mm-hmm. As we say, we are the leading supplier of farm, garden, and agricultural solutions. And we are very much committed to supporting growers at every level, from home gardens to commercial farmers. And so, Bloombox, we are available. We are here. You can reach us if you want

0: 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Our number is 235-3480. And if you want to access us in Roseau, our number is 235-3483. These are the numbers to call. Our email address is info, as in I-N-F-O, at GoBloom, G-O-B-L-O-O-M, box, as in B-O-X, .com. And this is the email address if you want to send an email, if you want to inquire about something. These are the numbers and invoice, rather email address, that you can meet us, that you can reach us.
1: As a matter of fact, Carlton, my telephones are full of answers this morning, but somebody answered the first time. So
0: we've gotten an answer already.
1: Of course.
0: Maybe I can give another price. If somebody can give me two other fertilizers, I maybe can give another price. Based on the two that were highlighted, there are some others that I mentioned.
1: Mm-hmm.
0: And so if somebody can, you know, give us two others, then I can give them the price.
1: All right. Okay. Somebody says Miracle Grow and Bush Doctor. I think that's the answer they gave the last time.
0: Yes.
1: Somebody said Peak Fertilizer. That's one. Yeah. That's one, but that's the only answer they gave. So what else we can find out there this morning?
0: Miracle. They can. There is one beginning with Bush. I give a clue.
1: A Bush Doctor.
0: All right. Somebody gave that.
1: Yes. Somebody gave that number.
0: Other, already?
1: No. Bush Doctor and Miracle Grow. That's the two.
0: Okay, somebody had given those two already. Okay.
1: Mm-hmm. Yeah?
0: All right, so I'm going to give another clue. One begins with Dong, and the other begins with Advance.
1: Dong and Advance. I haven't just saw someone said veg fertilizer. That's the only answer, but there's nothing. Repeat the question again.
0: So I said, okay, I'm going to give a clue for two more fertilizers that are available.
1: Okay.
0: And they begin with, one begins with Advanced, and the other begins with Dong, the word Dong.
1: Mm-mm. Dong, somebody's Dong to Earth, and Bush.
0: That's correct. I take this one, yes.
1: But we
0: and that, the one begins with Advanced.
1: No Advanced yet. Just Dong to Earth and Bush Doctor. Well, we got the Bush Doctor ready, though.
0: Yes. So if we can get the other one, so I will accept Dong to Earth is one.
1: Yes.
0: And the other one begins with Advance. So I'm making it very easier. Advance something. Plant with something to grow.
1: Fusion, I think Fusion Advance formula?
0: Well, that's,
1: No.
0: Plant with something. We need something to grow. What is that something? It begins with N. I absolutely give you the answer. Because we care and we really want to give you that token.
1: No answers.
0: Advance N. We need this in our system for us to be able to live and survive. Ourselves need it. What is that?
1: Advanced
0: formula. When we eat food, what do we get from food?
1: Advanced formula, somebody says, no.
0: Advanced nutrient. Yeah.
1: But nobody gets that answer. We'll try something else next time, okay?
0: All right. But we will take that call. I will call the person that have won that prize.
1: Yes.
0: And again, celebrative Bloombox, we will be having the spin the wheel. We have the grand. We'll be having the grand sweepstake again. Once you have spent $55 from now until August 24th, spend $55 and above and make yourself eligible to win some amazing prizes from Bloombox. So, Matt, it was a pleasure being here with you this morning. Again, representing Bloombox, the number one leading supplier of farm, garden, and agricultural solutions here in Dominica. Take care, everybody. And again, Bloombox closes at 6 p.m. from 8 to 6 weekdays. And so feel free to stop by at any of our locations, ask questions, make purchases, and of course, we are always here. I don't work at Bloombox, so don't come looking for me and looking for Carlton. I'm just a spokesperson. But they do have, the staff are very technically trained, and they will be able to answer some of the technical questions that you have as it relates to cultivation of crops and tools that are essential for the farm. Until next time, I'm your host, Carlton Lando, saying have an awesome morning and continue taking care. Until next week, Tuesday, I'll be with you yet for another episode of blooming together with you from Bloombox.
1: All right, Carlton, thank you very much. Let's do this and come back, Dominica. Let's do this and come back.
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1: Dominica, we continue to explore the issues of the day. And the letter. Expressing concern about our CBI. Written by Mr. Gregor Nassif, exposing some of the ills related to the CBI. Franklin Moses takes a closer look at this one. We'll come back.
4: Businessman Gregor Nassif has made public a letter he sent to Prime Minister Roosevelt Skerrit and opposition leader Jesmond Paul Victor in June. After the document was leaked and began circulating widely on WhatsApp and other media, social media platforms over the weekend. The June 17, 2026 letter was copied to cabinet ministers, members of parliament, President Van Burton and the Financial Intelligence Unit, FIU, under the Citizenship and Investment Unit, CBIU. Nassif said he has decided to publicly address that matter at a press conference with the date and time to be announced, due to the significant issues raised in the unexpected leaked letter. In the letter, Nassif claims Dominica's Citizenship by Investment CBI program is completely out of control and says he has spent the past 7 years writing to the Prime Minister and providing what he described as evidence of wrongdoing without seeing meaningful action. Among his main concerns are allegations that some CBI funds funded developments continued to benefit from the illegal discounting of citizenship. The secret brave proprietor also outlined in the letter that his investigations found developers and service providers offering citizenship well below the legal price, arguing that the practice has diverted substantial revenue away from the treasury. He also questioned the arrangements around the major national projects, including cable car, international airport and marina. Nassif alleges that these projects have proceeded without final planning approval and says agreements with developers have lacked transparency and public scrutiny. He further claims that key contracts without a competitive tender process, referring specifically to the cable car project, Nassif alleges that developer AB Holdings Limited received more than 400 citizenship allocations along with a 9999-year lease within the Montrapito National Park, which he says was granted without clear definition or defined annual lease payments, concession fees, or revenue-sharing arrangements and agreements. Nassif also argued that the country's high-volume CBI program has contributed to growing international concerns. He writes that the loss of UK visa-free access and the heightened risk of EU visa-free suspension reflects in no small measure the unprecedented flow of economic citizens relying on the CBI passports. In the letter, he maintained that development and integrity are not, never be, mutually exclusive, adding that it is unacceptable for national development to come, in his view, through illicit money, illicit construction, and opaque, detrimental arrangements. Prime Minister Roosevelt Skerrit reportedly indicated that any evidence of inappropriate practices would result in immediate and decisive action taken against the CBI agent, as well as the revocation of the issued passport's license. However, in the letter, Nassif highlighted that no traction has been made by the government in regard, which he said has necessitated escalation on his part. Nassif requested a hearing involving parliamentarians, senior government officials, and representatives of civil society to discuss, rather, the issues raised. He also relayed that if no response was received within 3 weeks, he would consider pursuing legal action, including judicial review, seeking a commission of inquiry, and requesting an independent forensic audit of the CBI program. The government of Dominica has previously stated that the country's citizenship by investment program operates under the law and has defended measures taken to strengthen it. Its oversight.
1: All right, Dominica, you heard it again. The cat is out of the bag. On the telephone is Mr. Joshua Francis, is the leader of the UPP. We heard Thompson Fountain earlier. We heard Pastor Rodney Rodney. The very same issue. It's spreading like wildfire. Now, Mr. Joshua Francis, what's your take? I'm sure this is something you've repeated in the past and we've heard from you, but now it's coming from Mr. Gregor Nassif. Are you surprised, sir? Are you surprised of what you're hearing this morning?
5: Bonjour, Matt.
1: Bonjour, bonjour.
5: Bonjour, mon Dominique.
1: Mm-hmm.
5: Always a pleasure. A new day the Lord has made. We shall rejoice and be glad in it. Matt, we're very happy that enlightenment is spreading, that truth is taking a greater place in Dominica, and that more and more Dominicans are coming in alignment to the truth about governance in Dominica, or in some people's opinion, misgovernance. Matt, that letter which you just read, letter from Gregor Nassif, is laced with so many issues. We have legal issues, we have competition issues, we have financial issues, we have economic issues. And I will just comment on a few of those. But of course, every Dominican should be concerned about the CBI program, because the CBI program has been the major source of revenue for recurrent expenditures in Dominica. And I would rather be surprised if this morning we do not hear about CBI at the budget address.
1: He did say there in a statement this morning that he would be addressing this to basically show some transparency as it relates to the CBI.
5: Yeah, well, Matt, whatever transparency that will be shown, it is too little, too late. It is too little and too late. So let's talk about CBI and transparency and accountability, and we're going to look at it from different perspectives on a local basis, Matt. You know that opposition parliamentarians, as it were, made several requests for audit reports and for information in regards to the CBI program, particularly with MMCE. As you know, that company, with one shareholder, one beneficial owner, had been given so much to do for Dominica without any form of accounting or auditing. As you know, Matt, the Prime Minister of Dominica had indicated to the nation that he had created a third option, because under the law, there are two prescribed options as far as the CBI is concerned, the Economic Diversification Fund and the real estate option. So whoever wanted to acquire Dominican citizenship would either make their contribution of $100,000 US plus administrative fee and get a passport. If you're doing it for a family or three or four, they pay $250,000 US plus administrative fees and legal fees. And then the real estate option where you would contribute $250,000 and get shares in a CBI-approved project, most of which were hotel construction. But then the Prime Minister spoke about a housing option where MMCE was given a contract to sell our citizenship and in exchange to construct all the social housing all over Dominica. But we always had a problem with that because, number one, I'm of the view that a passport or citizenship in Dominica is a public good, and therefore proceeds from the sale of our citizenship should be under parliamentary oversight, meaning that the money collected from the sale of our CBI passports, the sale from our citizenship, the proceeds were supposed to be deposited in our consolidated funds in Dominica. But MMCE was given exclusive right to sell our passports and to keep that money out of Dominica. And that was always a problem, and that continues to be a problem, and naturally, the international community saw that as a problem. So that's one issue. Number two, Matt, Dominicans have not seen the nature of the contracts that the government have with those CBI agents. And I mentioned MMCE, but there are quite a number of CBI agents. And for the benefit of the public, we can simply go on Google and type authorized CBI agents in Dominica, and you will see a whole list of companies, most of them owned by foreigners. So we assign foreigners with the responsibility to sell our birthright, and sadly, with very little accounting. That is another issue. Now, over the years, what has happened, Matt, there are allegations, and that is captured in Gregor's Nazi's letter. Those citizenships were being sold under the prescribed price. So, for example, somebody buying a citizenship from Dominica, under normal circumstances, would pay $100,000 US, but some companies, some agents, were selling the passports for as low as $55,000. We heard of those allegations many years ago. So they were underpricing. That's what you call illicit pricing. And that itself is a problem for the international community. Of course, there are other issues, and those issues, as you would know, Matt, threat to the security, not just in terms of fugitives and terrorist financing and so on, but a threat to the tax base in Europe, and then a threat to money laundering, etc. So, of course, what we are experiencing in Dominica right now in terms of the U.S. sanctions or the U.S. visa restrictions, the U.K. visa restrictions, and the European Union asking us to phase out our citizenship by June 2028 is by no means a measure should be a surprise to us, because those things were in the making. That is just a consequence of the mismanagement of the CBI program, the abuse in the CBI program. But not only that, Matt, let's come back to Dominica and this letter. So here it is, we are talking about the cable car project. And from our understanding, you have ABL Holding. The question is, who owns that company? My understanding is that behind that company is CS Global Partners Limited, which is an international company dealing with sale of citizenships in many countries, including Antigua, St. Kitts, and Dominica. But my further understanding is that that company has had a sweetheart deal with the government of Dominica. And let us question that. Number one, who are the people who signed those contracts with those companies? Who are the people? In what capacity did they sign? Of course, a few years ago, we saw Missy Henderson representing Dominica in signing a contract with MMC to construct the international airport. The same question would be asked. Who are the people who signed on behalf of Dominica? That's one. As far as the cable car, the marina, just to name a couple of those projects. Number two, what are the terms and conditions of those contracts? Now, we are hearing from Nassif's letter that a 999-year lease was given to ABL Holding Company Limited in respect to cable car. Now, there's an argument as to whether it's the entire area or is it just the portion of land where the towers are built. Whether it is 999 or 99, Matt, that is of concern, because it takes me to the next question, which is whether that contract was ever approved by the cabinet of Dominica. We know that it did not get parliamentary oversight, but what role did the other ministers of government play in formulating and executing such a contract? My understanding is that those contracts were never discussed in cabinet, so there's no policy paper.
1: So you're saying cabinet is not aware or has not been aware?
5: That is my understanding, Matt. My understanding is that some of the sweetheart deals were never discussed at cabinet level. There were only discussions between the Prime Minister of Dominica and one or two of his advisors and those citizenship developers. So they entered into two such arrangements, one on behalf of Dominica, without not even cabinet's approval. And that has to be a very, very serious concern. So, Matt, talking about the cable car project, we're talking about, it's alleged 400 passports were given to that company, ABL Holding, for developing the cable car. Now, you're talking about a company that has not shown to have provided any initial capital for the project. So the company was given the right to sell our citizenship and in exchange to build that project, and in return, whether it's 999 years lease of land, which is part of our heritage site in Dominica. And that is another issue that should be discussed on another occasion. Now, I'm just looking at this from a legal point of view.
1: True.
5: Then, of course, Matt, you heard Mr. Nassif alleging that the project never got planning approval. That is another big issue. But let's leave the cable car. Let's go to the marina. I am understanding that a certain number of passports were given to Range Development for the construction of the marina. Again, we do not have any information, whether in the public or which we can access, to take note of the nature of the contract that Dominica or the government of Dominica entered with Range Development for the construction of the marina. But when we look at all those purported contracts, because again, I don't have access to them, you do not have access to them, the public has no access to those contracts, we will come to realize that those are sweetheart deals, where it is alleged that a certain number of passports are expected to be sold and returned to certain officials within the public service. And that explains why a certain political party in Dominica has so much money to bring in foreign artists, so much money to waste because of the sweetheart deals. That explains why some people seem to walk around with a bag of money and be able to push their hands in that bag and simply give $1,500 and make the electoral field an unlevel playing field. So, Matt, those are very serious matters that Dominica must consider. And I heard the commendations being given to Mr. Nassif, and that is great. And more commendations ought to be given to him. But those things are not...
1: But I'm hearing also that he's under attack by some of the acolytes. Are you surprised?
5: Well, not surprised at all, Matt. Why should we be surprised? What Mr. Nassif is doing is to bring more credibility to those allegations that have been made many years ago. Since 2017, 2018, we have been asking questions about the arrangement that Dominica has with MMCE, now CS Global Partners Company Limited, ABL Holding, Range Development. And if you go online, you will see a plethora of companies, foreign companies, selling our passports. And to this date, we cannot get proper accounting for it. It's just a few men who became wealthy overnight in selling our passports. Let's look at MMCE. If you look at MMCE and the history of that company, the company appeared to have started in Dominica. Today, the beneficial owner of that company is a multimillionaire on the backs of Dominicans. And our prime minister says, if not passport, then what? So the CBI program, the proceeds did some good things for us, but too little. And it came at a high price, and we're paying the price now for the corruption, the mismanagement, the abuse of the system.
1: You say corruption, and you're stressing that word. Corruption?
5: Yeah, well, of course, Matt. Significant corruption. And one good day, I noted that Mr. Nassif has asked for a commission of inquiry. Now, of course, fees are not going to set up a commission to investigate themselves. As you know, in Dominica, we have the IPO. The IPO has lost all steam. It has no potency. It is just a shell institution where people are being paid to look at other people's business. So the IPO every year, you know, senior public officials have to submit their financials. So those on the IPO would see where they have money at the credit union or the banks, you know, how much certificate of titles they have in their names. And that's about it. The purpose and objective of the IPO does not exist, which is supposed to be an anti-corruption institution, but it has lost all its teeth thanks to this present administration. Then you have the FIU. Matt, have you ever heard the FIU on its own conducting an investigation in respect to money laundering by government officials? We are hearing all those allegations of public servants being part of money laundering. Have you ever heard the FIU engaged in an investigation?
1: Never heard publicly, no.
5: And you will never hear that. Because what this government has done successfully is to dirty the hands of public officials who are supposed to be investigating and representing the public to ensure we have clean governance. But when people's hands are dirty, they cannot possibly help the public to ensure we have transparency in Dominica. So the only resolution for Dominicans right now is to ensure that this government is removed, because we are heading into an area of darkness. And there's a saying that until your back is against the wall, mm-hmm. you don't understand it. So that we can have a start to feel for them to learn.
1: Unless you're in the kitchen, you can't feel the heat, yeah.
5: Yeah, it is coming. It is coming. So there are many questions that we have to ask this government in respect to the CBI program. I just mentioned a few. There are many more questions.
1: But this morning the Prime Minister did say that you know, he's presenting all his finance minister, he's speaking on behalf of his finance minister, will present a budget of hope. What do you expect?
5: Well, Matt, there is no hope with the Dominican Labour Party government. And there is no budget that this government can possibly present this morning that's going to fix the problems in Dominica. The problems we have in Dominica are very deep. Number one, from a financial point of view, we are about to lose the main source of revenue for public expenditure in Dominica. That's the CBI. There's no turning back about it. This big talk by Gaston Brown's administration that they're sending a delegation to Brussels to have a conversation, that is just academic. There's no turning back. The international community has spoken, and Dominicans have to understand that the death of CBI is imminent. So the big question that one has to ask is, how are we going to make up for such shortfalls? Where are we going to get that money to pay our NEP workers? How are we going to get that money to meet our public wages and salaries of about $16 million annually, monthly? How are we going to get that money? And that is where this government has failed. And any budget this morning cannot possibly fix that problem. So we have to live, we have to survive, and therefore we have to look at Dominica's economy from a short-term, medium-term, and long-term point of view. And of course, this morning we expect the Minister of Finance to present a budget with some kind of economic and social relief. So there may be a reconfiguration of the...
1: But the question is, Mr. Francis, why is it the Prime Minister speaking and not the Finance Minister on the budget?
5: Well, Matt, you know, that is a policy decision. At the end of the day, the Prime Minister is the head of the executive. He can speak as he so desires. He is the leader of his government, and if he chooses to speak on any matter, that's his prerogative. That's his prerogative. My concern is, what kind of budget that this government...
1: But come back to the point. Is his prerogative, as you just said, but do you think he should speak to every minister or for every minister?
5: Well, Matt, I just told you that decisions are being taken by the Prime Minister and his advisors without the involvement or the knowledge of ministers of government. There are certain decisions that the Prime Minister would take, and that decision would be connected directly with a particular ministry, and the minister of that ministry would not be aware of it. Now, if you speak to certain ministers of government, as I have done, they would admit to me, but Mr. Francis, I'm not aware of that. I never had such a discussion with the Prime Minister at the cabinet level. So it is clear that the Prime Minister has taken certain decisions, especially decisions concerning the CBI, without the involvement of his ministers of government. So it is not surprising that the Prime Minister wishes to speak on every matter, because some matters that he ought to have gotten ministers involved in, he did not get them involved in. But that, to me, is not the bigger issue here. The bigger issue is for Dominicans to understand that this budget presentation is not going to fix our problems. So we expect some kind of relief as far as custom duties. You might see a change in the configuration in respect to income tax, hoping that people will have more money in their pocket. But what kind of measure that this government can take over the next few days that could possibly cause Dominicans to really have money in their pockets? The economy is dead. The economy is not producing. So even if there is a removal of VAT on certain essential goods, it's not going to transform lives in Dominica. What is going to transform lives in Dominica is for this government to take a different direction. And in 26 years, it did not take the proper direction, and it's not going to take it as of today.
1: Well, what I'll say, I will have to wait and see. It will be presented, Mr. Joshua Francis, in the next few minutes, I'm sure. I know the president had to speak. I will await. I will get your response once we hear it delivered. Mr. Francis, again, thank you very much. Thank you, thank
5: you're
1: sir.
5: Welcome, Matt. You're
1: thank
5: welcome.
1: You, thank you. Let's take a few voice notes there.
6: Good morning, bonjour.
1: Yes, sir.
6: This morning, I just want to reach out to some members of parliament. I want to ask them to please begin from today, begin to use a language, conversations, choice of words and vocabulary that is fitting for the use in our House of Parliament. Use words and sentences and phrases and adjectives that our young people will learn something from and emulate, and not take and go and make videos and make a big joke about it and have them looking so like they are not ready. Please, all you. Matter of fact, if you are not versed or you're not comfortable in contributing, you cannot face public speaking, it's best you sit in the House of Assembly, listen, learn, and say nothing. So I'm calling again on some of those parliamentarians. Well, maybe I can say so-called parliamentarians or politicians. Please. The House of Parliament is the place where when people listen to you, you speak, your delivery, your choice of words, your vocabulary, everything. They have to learn something positive that they can emulate from it. Let's see that happen in the House of Parliament today. Please.
1: Somebody says, Garçon, Scary knows what what is awaiting him the day he leaves office. So he's now a most desperate man waiting to stay in power for as long as possible. Why didn't he honor his words and allow Vince to be the Prime Minister? I counted 30 CBI agents and I stopped count. How much of this money's come to our treasury? Dominica Finishborough.

0: Let's go back to the telephone. Are you there, caller? Sorry about that. Let's move to this one. Hello, yes. Hello.
1: Yeah, Matt, good morning.
0: Morning.
1: How are you doing, brother?
0: How are you doing, my brother? How are you doing? How are you doing?
1: I'm good, good. Josh, about the finance minister. And, you know, it's a real joke. Matt, I went to school with Irving, Matt. I taught with Irving.
0: Mm-hmm.
1: Irving knows absolutely nothing about finance and accounting. None of these things. Absolutely nothing. Irving knows about three things. Biology, chemistry, and sports.
0: Mm-hmm.
1: You hear me? Irving was the minister of medical, the health ministry. And it was a failure. Something he was supposed to excel at, and it was a failure. You know, it doesn't make sense asking questions about living and finance. Dominica is in trouble. Also, you talk about these things like the future. You know who paid Dominica's money last month for people to get paid? Antigua. So when they
0: you're sure of that? Yes?
1: But I am 100% sure of that. 100%. And there's more to come, but we'll save it for later. God bless.
0: All right, interesting, huh? Interesting. This caller is claiming that Antigua was responsible for paying. 449-3095-9697. Thank you. It's already 10:36. We're going to come back after this.
2: Get ready to win your share of $50,000 in prizes with over 390 chances to win.

0: and conditions apply.
1: All right, somebody says, oh, so after 26 years, the government of Dominica is not presenting a budget of hope. How laughable is there? Is there any hope for the people of Dominica and this present administration? Do not be deceived. The only way forward is to vote them out. On another note, do you have a... Sorry, the word is laughable, not laudable. Okay, thank you very much. Our constitution says there shall be an ombudsman. Do we have an ombudsman? Have you ever asked yourself why not? Well, hence all the corruption that's going on. On the telephone, hello, talk to me. Yes? Uh-huh.
2: Yes, Matt, you remember I told you last month, forestry workers did not get paid.
1: Mm-hmm.
2: They get paid 3 weeks after.
1: Mm-hmm.
2: And what?
1: Uh-oh, you're with some credits on your phone. Something's wrong there. Hello, talk to me. Are you there, caller? Yes?
3: Yeah, blessings, Matt. Let me give thanks to Josh. Like, I thank Fountain for the engagement. You know, but Josh as a lawyer, more in-depth into the legal and, you know, all the ramifications. Much more experienced politicians than Doc. Wouldn't you accept, Matt?
1: I guess based on who's listening, yes. Mm-hmm.
3: Yeah, you see how he went in-depth with the whole situation. But Josh, not taking away from nothing from anybody else, but I just talk about when Matt, can you recall a fellow that saying did they one of those families they rise up against Kerry going down?
1: Do I remember that?
3: Yeah, a fellow that was saying calling on those influential people. I said they one of them were like just me.
1: Yes,
3: rise
1: yes.
3: up against Kerry going down. Can mm-hmm. you recall, Matt, how many times I said that?
1: You've said that a few times, yes.
3: Matt, I just want to say, Josh, not taking anything away from you, Lennox, Matt, Afi, Angelo, and all of that. Mr. Nassif has the domestic, national, political, and economic clout. Josh, look at me. I could come and say the most important things there. That will not make news. But guess what? Anybody of some high social repute or standing will say something less than what I said, and it will make news. You think I go make news, Josh? So I am just saying I want to give thanks again. I want to stress on Mr. Gregor Nassifo, in collaboration with these political different, you know, powers or parties or individuals, whatever it is, to me it is defeating the purpose. There is too much. Dominica is too small for all that level of division and confusion and separation and all of that. But what I'm saying, Matt, when that man, any man, it could be Ivo, it could be even Tony Astafans that did rise up, I mean, he would have less credit. People would watch him with pure disgust, but they would still say, well, finally, Tony saw the light. But the Nazis and them, they never could. You can't blame them coming and call people cockroach and cock, and all them kind of nastiness there. So, respectfully, I want to say, all of all you should, it's like, you know, like piggyback on what Mr. Gregor Nassif is saying. That will not defeat the purpose of your political agenda or objective. I'm just saying it's a political strategy. When you have a man with that clout, that influence, that power, Matt, you cannot stand up and say about, well, we're saying that for many years. I agree, and commendation to all you. But please, please, all you need to use him as a base to really shuttle all you into space. Thank you, bro.
1: All right, thank you very much. Now, let's take a voice note there, 449-3095. Yes? Let's do this.
4: Matt, good morning, Matt. Are you excited about your hack budget, Matt? Are you excited, Matt? I really want to know. Budget there with a difference. We're going to call it that, a hack budget. Really, a budget for the people, to give the people hope, because the people are endlessly hopeless right now. I mean, really, how is this going to, if you are able to sell thousands of passports, Dominican passport, right? And it cannot trickle down to the people. What kind of budget are you going to pass to trickle down to the people? This is just a band-aid on a big cancer. That's what it is. That's it. That's just what it is, Matt. Scare it now. Dominica is on its dying bed. And he's saying, let me put a band-aid for you. So you can, you know, revive a band-aid. And that's not what it needs right now. I'm not too sure who is excited about this budget. All of this is just talk. It's always talk. It's always nonsense. You know, where at the end of the day, the people are not benefiting. You know, just like they do patchwork everywhere. Everything is patchwork. All this project you are hearing about, no bid projects. We saw what a no bid project did in Washington, D.C. with a reflecting pole. That was the no bid project. And see what happens. And it's as a result of a no bid project that what happened to the grammar school happened. You know, and I don't know why people want to use these facilities and feel comfortable, because this is just spelling disaster. And people are not thinking, you know? So who wants to get excited about this budget, this nonsense? Go ahead. But it's going to be business as usual, you know? What it is can scary do for the Dominican people right now, after 26 years, the damage you have done, sir, it's not going to take one budget to fix it. I'm just saying, Matt, this morning. Have a great day, everybody. Take care. Bye-bye.
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just me goal winning Rosso again. 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I tried to dock him, but he had time see me. Where? Story start again. Million, lot of my power, we got some. Salka fella, I say the same thing you doing, shopping at Flossies. And you don't have to tell me the same thing you tell me last time because I busy. Is to hear him, we? You reckon? I'm in my pocket, the boy. I won't tell you that I save money in food and drinks when I buy quantity. I save more. Oh, shucks, man. Goal when you're still telling me. I know already. You pack a respect him, why? When I get him a purple palais, I will tell all my friends from London, US and Dominica to come to Flossies. Right next to the Rosa Market. Open Sunday to Saturday. Flossies can't do but two shoes.

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2: All right, somebody says, after writing millions of dollars from the corrupt CBI schemes for themselves, allegedly over the years, the government of Dominica has now presented a budget of hope to the country. Hope after 26 years? Please, let us not deceive ourselves. Busy waiting for this date of this news conference, maybe to come sometime later this week or early next week, according to my sources. So let's wait and see. Well, Mr. Gregory Nassif is eager to speak. Hello, talk to me on the telephone, yes?
3: Yes, Matt, morning.
2: Morning to you.
3: Yes, but I really enjoy the program, but now and often on, give us a little heads up on this corner, please, if you don't mind.
2: Oh, you mean the West Indies?
3: Yes, please.
2: All right, I'll try to find out for you. Thank you very much. Okay. Yes. Thank you. You two can present me, you know, send me a WhatsApp and you'll give me a discourse. Hello, talk to me. It's difficult
3: yes,
2: to...
3: Yes, my brother, what's up?
2: How you doing? How you doing? Yes.
3: Well, I just explained and this is... Matt, is today really budget day?
2: It is budget day, yes. But,
3: it is budget day.
2: But the issue is yes. is over, overcast. You
3: okay.
2: know?
3: Yeah. All right.
2: You're overshadowing what's going on,
3: granny,
2: yes.
3: Granny, you can hear me now, Granny? I know you in the cemetery already, but when I speak to you, Granny, you just hear line mothers, fathers, y'all alive still. Today is the budget. Go and buy a radio by the Chinese and listen to the Prime Minister. Mr. Roosevelt Skerry, this is the Cowboy Man speaking to you now. I know you have reached there and you're listening to Q95, but you're free to come in Q95. We tell Matt put his question together. Matt have been putting it, but up to now you haven't faced it. Mr. Skerry, are you going to pass a budget where you're saying that it will be for the farmers, tourism, and the average man that is trying to gain a life through your talent? Mr. Skerry, if you are passing a budget today, Mr. Skerry, do not let the people go and get no document to come to get a little money to fix their little business. Mr. Skerry, you're going to watch the people and send somebody to see if they have a business for you. And then, Mr. Skerry, you're going to loan them our money to advance themselves. Mr. Skerry, you have been fooling the people all the time. Mr. Skerry, what you got in the MOU that you haven't come to mark to let the people know how many MOU that you have signed? You know, I heard an ambassador speaking to Matt one of those days, and he told Matt can clarify that, there is more than one. Mr. Skerry, you are making us trade. Mr. Skerry, is election coming that you are going to give us tax free, dish free, food free, everything for free? Mr. Skerry, why is when election is coming that you are cleaning your heart to the Dominicans? Mr. Skerry, in closing, we Dominicans are the resilient people in Dominica.
2: All right, I'll tell you what. Because of time, Cavalier Man, we've got to go now. Pakistan, 290 for 5, okay? Trailing West Indies by 54 runs. 290 for 5. Trailing West Indies by 54 runs, okay? So those of you cricket fans, just give you a quick update there. Somebody just sent to me, it's 290 for 5. Trailing West Indies by 54 runs. Are you optimistic? Boy, West Indies. Four four 9390959697. Hello, talk to me. Yes, got to go. Yeah.
4: Hello. Good morning, Matt.
2: Morning to you, my brother. How are you
4: Matt,
2: doing?
4: Matt, yes. That's boots on the ground, Matt.
2: Yes, sir.
4: I call to just give a little contribution to the discussion that is going on.
2: Yes.
4: To do with the Nassif. Matt, I want to go back to the days when our people were enslaved. And a lot of the colonizers that came into Dominica, what they took, they left with it and left us here. Even at this point where we got the independence from England, we have a problem in our people developing themselves. Matt, I want to big up the Nassif. Big up Mr. Nassif, his father, and the Nassif. Because one of the things I was into a discussion with a guy sometime about last week or week before is I went to Duit Center, and there was these guys, and the conversation that came up was the Nassif just sucking and sucking and sucking blood. And in the discussion, I dropped in my piece, and at the end of the exercise, the same guys that were saying that, that saying, Chewy guy, it's true. Nassif have remained in Dominica from the day they came here to this day, contributing to Dominica development. We need to forget what a man worked for or sweat for or invest for and his development. We cannot go against that. But Nassif have contributed to education, feeding, everything in our development. And one of the supermarkets in Roseau that Dominicans could go and buy tools for almost any trade at the cheapest rate was at Nassif supermarket. So I personally, as a Dominican, I feel the pain. I would like to see us better than we are. But I would like people to ease up that pressure on Nassif and welcome and recognize the Nassif input to Dominica. Now, we've been talking about Godfather and Godfather, somebody from outside that would help us to take this government out. But we're only looking on the outside, and we welcome a lot of foreigners to come and give them what we sweat for. You see, today, I would like if Nassif, the Nassif, any one of the brothers that would decide to help the opposition to stand and remove that government on the

0: brothers went to Miami to buy a truck while we were in the truck in the revolution. And when this guy had to do something about the duty on the truck to come to Dominica, they tell him he must go and talk to the boss. And it's only the boss that could make a reduction. You know, when he went up to the office, who he met in that office? Mr. Nassif. The big Mr. Nassif was the boss. So we mustn't jealous of what people have. He was the boss in that operation. And he gave my brother a big deduction when he came down to Dominica. We all were very happy about that. And it contributed to our trucking today, to the standard of trucking. Because had he put the shaft on us, maybe we would not have been able to fight that fight and reach that point. So I am saying we must big up the Nassif, and we need to ask the Nassif, stand up with us, Nassif, all the brothers, all the families that can, give us what we want in the opposition for us to be able to get that government on the back of the people of Dominica for our children, our grandchildren, and all to come. Thank you.
1: Boots in the air, boots in the air. Thank you. Our final call for the morning. And a lot more to talk about and talk on the block. Hello, talk to me, yes. Quickly.
2: Morning, Matt. Briefly, yes. I hope you had a good statement.
1: Weekend.
2: Mm-hmm. Matt, on behalf of the United Workers Party and with the issue being discussed, let me thank the many persons who contributed and continue to contribute to the matter of the United Workers Party challenging the government of Dominica and NMCE with respect to this citizen investment program and whatever agreement exists between the government and NMCE. We are waiting the first decision from the High Court. But it is very encouraging to know that people like Mr. Nassif, Grabo Nassif, has also taken up the matter. It was TP who was doing so very quietly. Now it is in the public. I myself, when I was in Parliament between 2014 and 2019, I raised issues in Parliament. I tried to get answers from the Prime Minister, who was at the time Minister of Housing, with respect to housing and the MNC program, particularly in Belle de Chopin. I left Parliament. I never got the answer. He said that the response would have been long and required a lot of investigation. To date, he has not provided it. We are on the right track, and I know the people of Dominica at the end will be the beneficiaries as to the situation between MNC and the monies of Dominica under the TBI program that has not been properly accounted for. So thank you, Mr. Nassif, and thank you for all of those who have been contributing to the United Workers Party matter before the court with respect to the TBI matter. Thank you.
1: Thank you, thank you, thank you, thank you. Somebody suggesting to me that the Audleys are on seek out. They have not gotten paid for, and actually I met one or two workers yesterday. The health aides have not gotten paid for the month. But we'll continue to watch that story as we go. But this is it for us on this hot set. We'll be back on the talk on the block. If it's on the block, we'll talk about it. Let me just say to the organizers of the Bank Fest, congratulations to you. There are a lot of concerns we will talk about sometime subsequently. A few, one or two injuries during the weekend. But generally, a success. So congratulations there to the organizers of the Bike Fest on the weekend. Let's do this and we'll come back, Dominica. Thank you.

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I'm Sheridan Gregoire, Mr. G. With me is my co-host, Justice Dr. Irving Andre, UN Ambassador Crispin Gregoire, ENT Specialist Dr. I.P. Pascal, and Social Scientist Simeon Joseph. We will discuss the topic, the plague that is destroying Dominica's free and fair democratic election. So here are some talking points or questions, if you like. What is the cause of the ongoing flawed electoral registration and reconfiguration?

mission process. In view of the upcoming Rosu North by-election and imminent general election, why are there so many problems with registration and reconfirmation in the upcoming Rosu North by-election? Why are certain persons who have been registered not being confirmed to date? Why is it that the supplementary electorate's list does not state the address of registered voters? Why are DLP supporters involved in registering and reconfirming voters? Why have voter ID cards not yet been issued to reconfirmed and registered electors in keeping with the law? Why are projects being started in Rosu North only now, after 26 years, in the face of an upcoming by-election? Why does a candidate need police protection to campaign? Can a dysfunctional electoral commission effectively oversee the upcoming by-election and future general elections? There have been public calls for the current commissioners on the electoral commission to resign. Would a commission with new commissioners be functional without the reforms as suggested by Sir Dennis Byron? The current reconfirmation exercise underway is fraught with irregularities and malpractices that call into question its legitimacy. Will this actually bring forth a new voters register that meets international best practice? Without campaign finance reform, there will be a major imbalance for opposition parties and independent candidates in competing with the ruling party that has governed for 26 years. So are future elections destined to continue with the same taints which the CCJ had already cited? Should opposition forces advocate for international intervention before the general election? And besides calling for election observer missions for general elections, what actions can opposition parties and independent candidates pursue towards a free and fair electoral process in Dominica? And what are the areas in the new electoral laws passed in Parliament in May 2025 that are considered not to be conducive to a free and fair electoral context for Dominica? With the residency requirement in the past electoral laws now abolished, should we expect large numbers of diaspora-based Dominicans to continue accepting inducements such as free transportation and stipends from the ruling party to show up to vote? We look forward to contributions of Justice Dr. Loving Andre, UN Ambassador Crispin Gregoire, ENT Specialist Dr. I.P. Pascal, and Social Scientist Simeon Joseph to this topic, the plague that is destroying Dominica's free and fair democratic elections. Tune in Tuesday night from 8 p.m. for more on the Global View on Q, only on Q95, the big station, because you know it's true if you hear it on Q.

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More rock, less talk while you work. The latest soft rock, hit after hit. Tune into Easy Rock 95.1 for the best mid-morning show in the night. Right here on Q95. 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
1: Good afternoon. This is the midday news for today, Tuesday, August 4, 2026. I'm Christina Joseph. Making the headlines, CARICOM Reparations Commission paid tribute to the bravery and resilience of African ancestors who resisted chattel slavery and calls for global justice on Emancipation Day 2026. In other news, Antigua and Barbuda intensified diplomatic efforts with the United States to review the visa-related restrictions now affecting its citizens. And Israeli airstrikes struck multiple areas of the Gaza Strip for a second consecutive day on Sunday, killing at least 18 Palestinians. The news is brought to you with the very kind compliments of Quartz Dominica Limited. Details coming right up.
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1: Welcome back and thanks for staying with us. First up this afternoon on Emancipation Day 2026, the CARICOM Reparations Commission paying tribute to the bravery and resilience of African ancestors who resisted chattel slavery while reminding the global community that the fight for full equality and justice remains incomplete. It emphasized that this year's commemoration carries added weight after the UN General Assembly's historic adoption of a resolution on March 25, 2026, declaring the trafficking of enslaved Africans and racialized chattel enslavement as a grave crime against humanity. Additionally, the occasion marks the upcoming 25th anniversary of the 2001 Durban Declaration and Program of Action, with the Commission urging member states worldwide to uphold its comprehensive framework against systematic racism, colonialism, and historical legacies. Highlighting the connection between emancipation and economic equity, the Commission noted that while political independence was hard won, centuries of European wealth extraction left Caribbean nations struggling with persistent structural inequalities, underdevelopment, and economic dependency. To address these lingering historical injustices, the CARICOM Reparations Commission officially relaunched its expanded CARICOM 10 Points Plan for Reparatory Justice, a manifesto for the coming enlightenment. The framework calls upon former colonizing nations, corporations, academic institutions, religious bodies, and civil society to engage in genuine dialogue, take accountability for past actions, and embrace reparations as a necessary foundation for reconciliation and future sustainable development. And Merita Hyacinth, member of the Dominican National Reparations Committee, outlined the critical role that education, accessibility, and local resource development play in achieving reparatory justice. She explained that a core component of this movement involves making the growing body of historical scholarship widely accessible to educators, students, researchers, and the general public. To achieve this vision, Hyacinth emphasized the need for targeted financial investments in local institutions, specifically calling for greater support for archives, museums, and digital collections.
2: Reparatory justice, therefore, includes making making this growing body of scholarship more accessible to teachers, students, researchers, and the wider public. And it also means, if that's where we want to focus, investing more in the local archives, the museums, the digital collections, the curriculum resources, and teacher professional development, so that the latest historical research finds its way into our classrooms.
1: Merita Hyacinth, member of the Dominican National Reparations Committee. Miss Dominica 2026, Denisha Yusup, who participated in the 2026 Miss Caribbean Culture Queen Pageant, did not secure a place during the regional competition as Miss Antigua emerged victorious to capture the coveted title. The pageant, which brought together contestants from across the Caribbean, showcased the region's culture, heritage, talent, and beauty through a series of judged segments. Despite representing Dominica on the regional stage, the island's delegate was not among the finalists announced during the competition. Miss Antigua Zane Frederick was crowned the 2026 Miss Caribbean Culture Queen after impressing the judges throughout the pageant, earning the regional title over the other contestants. Miss St. Kitts secured the first place position, while Miss Guyana secured second place. The Miss Caribbean Culture Queen pageant remains one of the Caribbean's premier cultural pageants, providing contestants with an opportunity to promote their countries while celebrating the region's diverse traditions, history, and identity. And Prime Minister Roosevelt Skerrit has said Dominica could see the complete elimination of income tax in the 2027-2028 national budget. Dr. Irvin McIntyre, Minister of Finance, will present a $1.119 billion 2026-2027 national budget today during the first meeting of the fourth session of the 11th Parliament. Speaking on a local radio program last week, ahead of today's budget address, the Prime Minister, who has expressed his disagreement with income tax, said sweeping income tax reforms are expected in this year's budget.
3: You know me. I'm not an income tax person. I've said so many times. I don't believe in income tax. I believe that people should be allowed to keep the money that they work for and let them spend it how they wish. And so we are on an onward march in this government and this country to eliminate altogether income tax in Dominica. And you will see the next step of a dramatic income tax reform in the budget address and to look forward to the future, the next budget address. It's really not this budget, it's really second, that next one. I believe income tax will be no more in Dominica.
1: And that was Prime Minister Roosevelt Skerrit. The government of Dominica has reaffirmed its commitment to continuing its partnership with Project SETI as the initiative enters a new project cycle, with officials calling for even greater collaboration to advance marine conservation and scientific research. Minister of State with Responsibility for Fisheries and Blue and Green Economy, Julian Defo, encouraged the project's team to take on a more significant role in the new cycle, noting that stronger collaboration would help maximize the benefits of the partnership for Dominica's fisheries sector, blue economy, and marine conservation efforts.
4: Work with Project SETI in another cycle, but this time some things are going to be done differently. We're going to need some of that power that you have on this side in marketing, which I know you have the expertise, the outreach, in the science community, in investment community, to bring a little more of this on this side to this side. And this is going to be my only preoccupation, David. I'm not going to worry much about the science. The scientists are here. It has been proven the type of work that we can do, groundbreaking work, linguistic, machine learning, the advancement of AI, non-invasive methods to study whales.
1: Minister Defo also highlighted the potential for Project SETI to help develop research tourism in Dominica. He said the initiative could attract scientists, researchers, and academics to the island, creating new opportunities within the blue economy.
4: The commitment is there, so don't be afraid. The commitment is there. We're going to the next 5 years. But how does the Commonwealth of Dominica make a greater contribution to its GDP from the blue economy? Moving away from the traditional areas, which are all, you know, sort of saturated, as you know, old fishing industry is very important to us. It's an old part of the blue economy. We have shipping and so on. But I think we can get a lot more out of the research tourism. And that SETI does not provide itself in its own bubble that, no, we are Project SETI and we do not want anyone to come. And you be the partner to bring in others, not to compete or to do the same line of research, but to do other. The environment is large. Our needs are endless. As you can see, this world is now more indifferent than any other time. So this is a time when small island developing states have to fend for themselves, have to develop themselves, have to leverage whatever natural resource that it has to meet the needs of its population.
1: Minister of State with Responsibility for Fisheries and Blue and Green Economy, Julian Defo. Philip John, a Vincentian scholar and recipient of the ECCB Thomas De La Rue Scholarship, outlined his ambitions to leverage advanced technology for the growth of the Caribbean. Holding a background in computer science and physics, John is currently pursuing a master's degree in environmental data science and machine learning. He explained that his primary career focus centers on applying data science innovation throughout the broader Caribbean region. Recounting the moment he learned that he had won the award, John shared that his immediate reaction was pure excitement.
5: My academic background is computer science and physics. That's what I did for my undergrad. And for my master's, I'm currently pursuing a degree, a master's in environmental data science and machine learning. So my main career interest is really trying to focus on data science and trying to incorporate data science into the region, the Caribbean region as a whole right now. Naturally, I was very excited. The first thing that came to my mind was actually my family, so I texted him immediately. And my brother actually called me. My brother who works there, he called me and we just talked about it and stuff. So I guess just excitement was the first thing that came to my mind, really. It's been a good experience, I would say. Right? So I've mainly been just focusing on my personal project that I got from my school. But even with that, I've been getting very good supervision. I'm getting a lot of advice, a lot of opportunities to learn and stuff like that. Outside of just the academic and the work side of it, I found that the people here have been very, very friendly as well, and it's been a very warm experience. It also feels very, it feels very Caribbean, you know, if that makes sense. Like, it feels like it's like my people, you know. Even yesterday, they gave out, what was it called? It was Tanya Log Porridge, which is the first time I've ever heard of that gym before, but it was very refreshing, and just seeing the stuff like that makes me feel like it's been a very good experience, for sure.
1: Recipient of the ECCB Thomas De La Rue Scholarship, Vincentian Philip John. In some sports this afternoon, Dominican athlete Denick Luke finished fourth in the men's 400-meter hurdles at the 2026 Commonwealth Games. Luke ran 49.27 seconds in what the Dominican Athletic Association, DAA, called a tremendous performance in Glasgow, Scotland. Denick delivered a courageous race against a world-class field, narrowly missing out on a medal while proudly representing Dominica on the Commonwealth stage. His fourth-place finish is another outstanding achievement and reflects the continued growth of Dominican athletics, the DAA said. Luke made history as the first Dominican ever to compete in the men's 400-meter hurdles at the Commonwealth Games. The event was won by Nigeria's Ezekiel Nathaniel with a time of 48.47 seconds. Great Britain's Jake Minshall placed second with 48.99 seconds. And Asini Wilson of Jamaica placed third with a time of 49.22 seconds. In other news, the government of Antigua and Barbuda has intensified its diplomatic efforts with the United States, requesting a review of the visa-related restrictions currently affecting its citizens following the introduction of the U.S. Department of State's permanent visa bond program. Prime Minister Gaston Brown has written to U.S. President Donald Trump asking that the administration reassess the measures imposed under Presidential Proclamation 10998, including the associated visa restrictions and the newly established visa bond program. At the same time, Antigua and Barbuda's embassy in Washington, D.C. submitted a formal diplomatic note to U.S. Secretary of State Marco Rubio seeking an early review of the country's continued inclusion in the measures. According to the government, its representations are grounded in the U.S. Department of State's own explanation of the visa bond program, which describes the initiative as a diplomatic tool designed to encourage foreign governments to strengthen information sharing, identity verification, screening procedures, document security, immigration compliance, and other security measures. And Israeli airstrikes struck multiple areas in the Gaza Strip for a second consecutive day on Sunday, killing at least 18 Palestinians, said local medical officials, despite renewed diplomatic efforts to revive a ceasefire agreement. The escalation came shortly after the U.S. President Donald Trump announced what he described as a breakthrough in negotiations aimed at implementing last year's ceasefire agreement.
6: In Gaza on Sunday, as an Israeli minister said, there was no deal to halt attacks on the enclave. That's despite U.S. President Donald Trump's announcement just days ago of a breakthrough in efforts to implement last year's Gaza ceasefire agreement. The airstrike killed a pregnant woman, her husband, and their 7-year-old son after hitting a residential building in Gaza City. At least one other child was among multiple people killed in attacks across the enclave, Palestinian health officials said. The Israeli military said the strikes were aimed at Hamas military targets. It also said it was reviewing the situation in some of its operations. Speaking to Israel's army radio, Energy Minister Eli Cohen said he did not believe Hamas would disarm. Cohen is a member of Prime Minister Benjamin Netanyahu's security cabinet. He also said he saw a need for Israel to take full control of Gaza. Israel already controls 70% of the strip. His comments come after Trump on Friday said Israel was very happy with an agreement for Hamas to completely disarm.
7: Most people said that would be a deal that would be undoable now.
6: He had announced the breakthrough the day before in a US-backed initiative to implement the ceasefire deal reached last year. The president said the agreement would be carried out in phases. Israeli forces would withdraw as disarmament proceeds, while an international stabilization force working with a new Palestinian police force would secure the enclave. However, Hamas said Israel must end its military operations and withdraw forces first, in line with last year's deal. While an Israeli official told Reuters there would be no withdrawal from the military's current positions unless Hamas undergoes genuine disarmament.
1: And that's the midday news. Here's a recap of the headlines. CARICOM Reparations Commission paid tribute to the bravery and resilience of African ancestors who resisted chattel slavery and called for global justice on Emancipation Day 2026. In other news, Antigua and Barbuda intensified diplomatic efforts with the United States to review the visa-related restrictions now affecting its citizens. And Israeli airstrikes struck multiple areas of the Gaza Strip for a second consecutive day on Sunday, killing at least 18 Palestinians. The news was brought to you, the very kind compliments of Quartz Dominican Limited. I've been your presenter, Kashina Joseph. Please stay tuned for your midday notices.
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Welcome to the Midday Notices for today, Tuesday, August 4, 2026. 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Deadline for submission of application is no later than Monday, August 17, 2026. First National Chocolate Milk Day and World Rivers Day 2026. Join them as they celebrate the United Nations 21st anniversary of World Rivers Day 2026 with the First National Chocolate Day in Dominica on Sunday, September 27 at 9 a.m. at the St. Joseph Church. Main celebrant, Bishop Kendrick Forbes. Program includes a church service at 9 a.m., followed by a chocolate milk breakfast right after the Holy Mass.

0: The winning numbers for Dominica National Lottery's morning draw of Tuesday, 4th August 2026. The daily three morning draw winning numbers are 4, 3, and 3. The multi-X ball selected was 2X and there were 22 winners. The big four with multi-X morning draw winning numbers are 6, 9, 1, and 8. The multi-X ball selected was FP and the total payout is $1,200. The pick two with multi-X morning draw winning numbers are 3 and 7. The multi-X ball selected was 2X, and the next morning draw is on Wednesday, August 5th, 2026. Dominica National Lottery. Everything is possible.
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2: Hello, and welcome to Yui and You, a program of the UWI Global Campus in Dominica. I'm your host, Dr. Kimon Joseph, and joining me today is Dr. Barry Casimir, who is the program officer at UWI Global Campus in Dominica. We will talk to Dr. Casimir today about Semester 1 Continuing and Professional Education courses. 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
3: Hi, good day. How are you?
2: I'm doing very well, thank you. So today, we want to talk to you about the CPE courses that are available for Semester 1. Why does UWI develop and manage CPE courses each semester?
3: One of the key things, we want participants who do our programs, not only one, it helps them in terms of career development, it helps them in terms of updating their skills, help them in terms of higher potential in terms of earning, and also it helps in terms of using those key courses as a springboard into higher education. But also too, we see that as part of raison d'etre, we want to make sure that our people in Dominica and the region by extension utilize those courses and they better the organizations and their country by extension.
2: Excellent. Now, can you tell us what is on the schedule for Semester 1?
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2: Excellent. Now, what are the prices for the different categories? We know that there are 6-week, 10-week and 13-week courses. What are the prices for each category?
3: For 13-week courses, it will cost each participant $650. For 10-week courses, it will cost each participant $500. And for 6-week courses, it will cost each participant $300.
2: Very good. Now, how has 2025-2026, which was the last academic year, gone in terms of continuing and professional education at the Dominica site? And what are you looking most forward to for the year ahead?
3: We have done extremely well the academic year 25-26. We went into not only our usual CPE courses, but we actually went on the field and we developed the Farmer Field School course, which is part of our CPE courses, which basically trained farmers in Dominica. But also too, this summer we were able to get over 400 participants into our summer programs. I really expect Dominica side to do even better in this upcoming academic year. We have been doing well. We want to thank the Dominican population and the region by extension for taking the chance to do our programs. We know you have choice. We're really grateful that you continue to do our programs.
2: That is true. Now, if someone has been thinking about doing our CPE courses for a while, but that person is still unsure if UWI is right for him or her, what would you advise?
3: First and foremost, we are the top 1.5% in the world. So that tells you that we have our rigor and quality. It's really up there in the world. Also, to what I advise is that you come to the site, you speak to any one of us, and we'll guide you into which area that you want to enter. Our courses, the prices are very good. Our facilitators are very good. And when you leave our courses, you will not only leave with just a certificate, but the skills and the skill set that will help you develop yourself, whether in your workplace or in your own enterprise.
2: Thank you very much. We have been speaking to Dr. Barry Casimir, who is a program officer at UWI Global Campus in Dominica, and he has been talking about the continuing and professional education CPE courses that are going to be offered for semester 1 of 2026-2027. If you'd like more information about our courses, programs, and events, please give us a call at 1-767-448-3182. Until next time.

Dominica, good. Good afternoon to you. Welcome to the talk on the block. If it's on the block, we will talk about it. Tuesday the 4th of August in the year 2026. We'll be right back.

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I'm Sheridan Gregoire, Mr. G. With me is my co-host, Justice Dr. Irving Andre, UN Ambassador Crispin Gregoire, ENT Specialist Dr. I.P. Pascal, and Social Scientist Simeon Joseph. We will discuss the topic, the plague that is destroying Dominica's free and fair democratic election. So here are some talking points or questions, if you like. What is the cause of the ongoing flawed electoral registration and reconfirmation process in view of the upcoming Roseau North by-election and imminent general election? Why are there so many problems with registration and reconfirmation in the upcoming Roseau North by-election? Why are certain persons who have been registered not being confirmed to date? Why is it that the supplementary election list does not state the address of registered voters? Why are DLP supporters involved in registering and reconfirming voters? Why have voter ID cards not yet been issued to reconfirmed and registered electors in keeping with the law? Why are projects being started in Roseau North only now, after 26 years, in the face of an upcoming by-election? Why does a candidate need police protection to campaign? Can a dysfunctional electoral commission effectively oversee the upcoming by-election and future general elections? There have been public calls for the current commissioners on the Electoral Commission to resign. Would a commission with new commissioners be functional without the reforms as suggested by Sir Dennis Byron? The current reconfirmation exercise underway is fraught with irregularities and malpractices that call into question its legitimacy. Will this actually bring forth a new voters register that meets international best practice? Without campaign finance reform, there will be a major imbalance for opposition parties and independent candidates in competing with the ruling party that has governed for 26 years. So are future elections destined to continue with the same taints which the CCJ had already cited? Should opposition forces advocate for international intervention before the general election? And besides calling for election observer missions for general elections, what actions can opposition parties and independent candidates pursue towards a free and fair electoral process in Dominica? And what are the areas in the new electoral laws passed in Parliament in May 2025 that are considered not to be conducive to a free and fair electoral context for Dominica? With the residency requirement in the past electoral laws now abolished, should we expect large numbers of diaspora-based Dominicans to continue accepting inducements such as free transportation and stipends from the ruling party to show up to vote? We look forward to contributions of Justice Dr. Irving Andre, UN Ambassador Crispin Gregoire, ENT Specialist Dr. I.P. Pascal, and Social Scientist Simeon Joseph to this topic, the plague that is destroying Dominica's free and fair democratic elections. Tune in Tuesday night from 8 p.m. for more on the Global View on Q, only on Q95, the big station, because you know it's true if you hear it on Q.

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2: Businessman Gregor Nassif has made public a letter he sent to Prime Minister Roosevelt Skerrett and opposition leader Jesmond Paul Victor in June. After the document was leaked and began circulating widely on WhatsApp and other media social media platforms over the weekend. The June 17, 2026 letter was copied to cabinet ministers, members of parliament, President Van Burton and the Financial Intelligence Unit, FIU, under the Citizenship and Investment Unit, CBIU. Nassif said he has decided to publicly address that matter at a press conference with the date and time to be announced due to the significant issues raised in the unexpected leaked letter. In the letter, Nassif claims Dominica's Citizenship by Investment CBI program is completely out of control and says he has spent the past 7 years writing to the Prime Minister and providing what he described as evidence of wrongdoing without seeing meaningful action. Among his main concerns are allegations that some CBI funds funded developments continued to benefit from the illegal discounting of citizenship. The secret Bray proprietor also outlined in the letter that his investigations found developers and service providers offering citizenship well below the legal price, arguing that the practice has diverted substantial revenue away from the Treasury. He also questioned the arrangements around the major national projects, including Cable Car, International Airport and Marina. Nassif alleges that these projects have proceeded without final planning approval and says agreements with developers have lacked transparency and public scrutiny. He further claims that key contracts without a competitive tender process. Referring specifically to the Cable Car project, Nassif alleges that developer AB Holdings Limited received more than 400 citizenship allocations along with a 9999-year lease within the Montrapitoa National Park, which he says was granted without clear definition or defined annual lease payments, concession fees or revenue-sharing arrangements and agreements. Nassif also argued that the country's high-volume CBI program has contributed to growing international concerns. He writes that the loss of UK visa-free access and the heightened risk of EU visa-free suspension reflects in no small measure the unprecedented flow of economic citizens relying on the CBI passports. In the letter, he maintained that development and integrity are not, never be, mutually exclusive, adding that it is unacceptable for national development to come, in his view, through illicit money, illicit construction and opaque detrimental arrangements. Prime Minister Roosevelt Skerrett reportedly indicated that any evidence of inappropriate practices would result in immediate and decisive action taken against the CBI agent, as well as the revocation of the issued passport's license. However, in the letter, Nassif highlighted that no traction has been made by the government in regard, which he said has necessitated escalation on his part. Nassif requested a hearing involving parliamentarians, senior government officials and representatives of civil society to discuss rather the issues raised. He also relayed that if no response was received within 3 weeks, he would consider pursuing legal action, including judicial review, seeking a commission of inquiry and requesting an independent forensic audit of the CBI program. The government of Dominica has previously stated that the country's citizenship by investment program operates under the law and has defended measures taken to strengthen it, its oversight and its integrity.
3: All right, Dominica, so we continue to explore issues related to CBI. And you heard Mr. Nassif in this letter read by Mr. Franklin Moses that the CBI program is completely out of control. As we speak, the budget is being presented. And we heard earlier that it will be a budget of hope. So I'm sure we'll hear a lot more as we move along. On the telephone with me, with us here at Q95, is international lawyer Dominican-born Gabriel Christian, based in Washington. He has also always expressed his concerns with CBI, described now as completely out of control by a prominent businessman, Mr. Gregor Nassif. He also questions the arrangements surrounding major national projects, including the cable car and international airport and marina. And the list goes on and on. International lawyer, and of course, Dominican born, based in Washington, Mr. Gabriel Christian. He's on the telephone with us here from Washington. Good afternoon to you, sir. How are you doing? Long time.
4: Well, Matt, you know, it's been a long time on purpose. You know, one has to live one's life intentionally. I want to say something about you and I first before I say anything else. Where did we meet, Matt Peltier?
3: We met in, trying to remember the name of the place there in state. Oh my God! Was Rosie Douglas, of
4: was
3: course.
4: Was it New Orleans?
3: That's New Orleans. Yes, in New Orleans. That's where we met. We were discussing some educational opportunities. Yes.
4: I see. Yes, indeed. It's always been about that, but it's never been about anything else. You know, despite all the lies that this honorable regime has assailed us with over the years, we were meeting with Rosie Douglas, yourself, Reginald Ostrey, Carl John Baptist, and another gentleman by the name of Felix Augustine. I think he was a GIS.
3: Yes, he was.
4: Remember that?
3: Yes, he was, yes.
4: And we were meeting there, so we did succeed, University of New Orleans signed an agreement to open an eco-tourism education complex in Portsmouth area, so it would complement Ross University. Where's Ross University today, Matt Peltier?
3: In Barbados.
4: And the University of New Orleans project, when Uzi died, it essentially died with him, and this government did nothing to continue that. So we would have two or three universities in that location, and Dominica would be a much better off country. But what did this government choose to do? You were with us in New York City as well, weren't you, Matt, after 9/11 for the first summit of the diaspora?
3: I was, yes.
4: Were we there asking that Dominica should come home and vote for the Labour Party, Matt?
3: No.
4: We were there with the Rosie Douglas Foundation and the Dominica Academy of Arts and Sciences, the late great Dr. Clayton Sherrinford, Thompson Fontaine, Adenauer Douglas, Steve Johnson, retinue of Dominican scientists, engineers, doctors, lawyers, the late great Dr. Sherman Severn, the only black man on earth to be involved in the design and development of the Intel chip. The physicist living out in Seattle is dead, and his plan for an Institute of Higher Physics on Dominica died with him. I hope not, because hopefully there will be a young Dominican physicist, some young Dominican student, who I hope and pray and avoid the temptation of strong drink and raucous music and the grinding gears of hundreds of motorcycles running hither and thither doing nothing and dope to stay in school and get a PhD like he did. That distinguished son of the St. Mary's Academy who taught my oldest brother, Dr. Wells, of Christian mathematics, and who went to Iona College and got a first degree in mathematics, and to the University of Iowa, where he got his master's and PhD in material physics. Those were the things we were doing in New York City, and he was our keynote speaker. But he's gone now. And who was there with us? A minister of education by the name of Roosevelt Skerritt. A minister of agriculture by the name of Vince Henderson. And these two young men were there with us We never ask anyone whether they were Liberites or Freedomites or UWPites or no ites at all. All we were interested in, Matthias Peltier, was Dominicans coming together with kindness, generosity of spirit, patriotic endeavor in their marrow to put their time, resources, and relationships at the disposal of our development process. Roosevelt's carrot promised us that he would lead with that integrity that people like Roosevelt, Douglas, and Pierre Charles had led. But once he got into power, he became very disrespectful. Our brother and our friend became very arrogant. He became very dismissive. And he became, I must sadly say, very corrupt. And he left the good Dominicans at home and abroad who stretched our hands out to him and to our beloved country and sought to build an Academy of Arts and Sciences, a foundation not for labor rights. We're not interested in that foolishness. Not for freedomites. We're not interested in that foolishness. Not for UWPites either. Because all of that partisanship, Matt, is foolishness. We must mature as a people to move beyond party labels and put the national interest at the forefront of our minds. And so that's why we didn't create another party to come and lie to people about what we promised to do that for them that we never end up doing. We said, look, if you're a Dominican, try to volunteer in a school, lead the state college. If you come back home, don't just come back home to drink alcohol and chase women, smoke dope. That's foolishness. Let us be a people of gravitas and a purpose and a discipline. Work with the young people in the student movement. If there's not one, build one. Work with the police service to improve their capacity to solve crime. Work with the young people. Encourage them to become cadets. If they don't want to become cadets, encourage them to become Boy Scouts, Girl Guides, Brownies. Stop that foolishness of running hither and thither, drinking alcohol, smoking dope, and jumping up in the street with no good intention other than to waste our time. And a government that encourages that kind of bacchanal. So more than 20 years ago, we broke from that conduct, and for at least a decade and a half, we have consistently said that the passport sales scheme is corrupt and should stop. And what happened? They arrested Dr. Sam. They arrested Thompson Fontaine. They charged Edison James and Lennox Linton and tried to overthrow the government with a song truck or some other garbage like that. You know, the prime minister, when he was asked questions, what did he say? None of your damn business. Go to hell, go to hell. None of your damn business. That's disrespectful. That's uncouth. That's uncivilized. And as a people who claim to have a literacy rate in the 90th percentile, that's unacceptable. As Dominicans, we have let ourselves down. I'm not saying you, Matt, certainly not me or the other patriots who stood up, but by and large, civil servants, our police service, our church, our presidents, Charles Chevron, for instance, our so-called diplomats, where they are Dominicans, have let us down. Because what we have not done is what we have sought to do, which is to hold our public servants accountable. You see, the Prime Minister of Dominica, Matt Peltier, if you didn't know it, he is a public servant. He's not our master. He's not our boss to boss us around and to take the people's money, put it in Dubai, or according to his ambassador Zampoli, Paolo Zampoli, what did he say when he filed his petition in the Southern District of New York? He said, and I quote, he's concerned about his share of his monies for the range development because there are monies in offshore bank accounts, including the Dominica Bank in Switzerland, or something to that effect. Why? Why shouldn't monies that should be in the consolidated fund, why should those monies be overseas in the hands of others? So years ago when Lennox Linton went on, I think, 60 Minutes, was it 60 Minutes?
3: Yes, 60 Minutes, 60 Minutes, 60 Minutes, yes.
4: Wasn't he assailed and some people wanted to execute him? Remember that?
3: Right.
4: They wanted to take his head off. You remember that?
3: I remember.
4: Okay. They wanted to kill the man. Why? Simply because he spoke a truth that we now have, unfortunately, facing the consequences of that negligence, that criminal negligence, that malfeasance, that corrupt behavior. We are now being, as a people, placed under the microscope. Visa has been denied to the United Kingdom, to Canada, to the United States, and the Shenzhen region, increasingly now focused on our misbehavior. When I say our, I don't mean you, Matt. I know you've not sold any passports, neither have I. But this government has been warned time and time again, and our people, too many of our people, have consumed the red Kool-Aid. They've not given any sort of vent to their civic duty, which is to do what? If you're civic-minded, you form organization. You volunteer your time. You educate your citizens. You support a chamber of industry and commerce. You support a student organization. And then you ask your public servants, both civil servants who are PSAs and others, police officers, to do their jobs. Don't become biased in support of a political party or a political philosophy, if there is any, other than to steal public funds, because that's what's happening now. We see buildings going up in Dominica, mysterious buildings. Nobody knows who owns them. It's a degree of opacity, lack of transparency. We see a marina is going up in Portsmouth. Who owns the marina? Who will be under title to that marina? Do we have a national trust fund where the monies from the passport sales go into? That we have PricewaterhouseCoopers or Arthur Anderson or major, some international or credible accounting firm going through all the sales to make sure they're legitimate, make sure the monies go into a national trust that is then invested for the benefit of the people of Dominica? So when we build a hotel, the Dominican government has some title interest. When we build a marina, the government of Dominica has some title interest. Where's the contract for the geothermal to ensure that the Dominican people benefit from it in way of making sure the physical planning laws are respected, the procurement laws are respected, the environmental laws are respected? Where the discharge goes, is it going to kill all the marine life in our tributaries and the Rosa River? Is it going to poison our atmosphere? Where are the studies online that we can go to see what the environmental impact is going to be of the geothermal plant, the environmental impact of the marina in our wetlands there at the Cab Ridge, the environmental impact of the so-called airport where they're doing mining of rock, they say, that they're claiming to mine at Dibwash, destroying the forest that really shelters us, that really provides the water catchment capacity for our rivers. Where is that online that you can go and see? So we're running a country that claims a 90% literacy rate, but we're running our country like a bunch of illiterates, really, when we allow a government to be disrespectful, to be dishonest, to be dismissive, and to be absolutely arrogant, that when people stand up and ask questions, which you're supposed to do in a democracy, you're now an enemy of the state, and you have to run away and leave your country. If your physician are allowed a license or a permit to operate in the hospital where you were born, that's what happened to Dr. Sam. That's what happened to Irving Pascoe. That's what happened for a long time to this gentleman out of Pennsylvania who went to the SMA, Dale Dangleman. I'm not sure what his situation is now. But for years we've been saying that we have outstanding physicians all over the world. Why can we, through telemedicine and regular exchanges, welcome into the fold of our national development process all of those persons in medicine, all of those persons in engineering, all of those persons in environmental sciences? No. Right now, we have the crime in Washington, where I've been for a long time, even before I returned to Dominica to build my home in 2003. Steve Farrell, my friend, met him twice. He's yet to call a meeting with the community to say what he's doing here. People call our office all the time because they know we are servants of the community. We are servants of the Dominican community, as in Dominican Republic, and all of the Caribbean. But the ambassador who's paid to represent us is absent without leave. He's disappeared without trace. You hear about him now and again. You see him at a funeral, And I'm speaking about my friend. But you see, what has happened in Dominica, Matt, is the culture of amity, of kindness, of family and friendship has been decimated by the regime of Ruth Kerry. He's running a one-man regime, tyrannical, arresting people.
3: Are you basically suggesting, Gabriel Christian, that we don't have any international representation there in Washington?
4: Zero. Which international? What, have you heard Steve Farrell give a statement on the visa restrictions on Dominica?
3: No.
4: Have you heard him give a statement on the congressional aides or the congressional staffers or the congressmen or senators he's met, sir?
3: Nope.
4: Have you heard him speak about any American organization that he sat with to see whether they can intervene on behalf of Dominica?
3: Nope.
4: No, but they will get monies from wherever they sell those passports from to pay Dominicans to come home and pervert our democracy. That's what they will spend their time doing. So, you know, the fact of the matter is, by their fruits they shall be known, my friend. And the fruits are there to see in the sanctions on the island, in the anemic economy, in the lack of foreign investment. This is not by accident. Why would an investor come to a country where they've been asked to be, they've been solicited for bribes to give them money under the table, when they can go somewhere else and they've got a relatively clean government where no one is trying to ask them for bribes under the table? We'll become a country of bribery, of corruption in office, of selling passports, and this is a matter of fact.
3: Well, because I was about to ask you, Gable, we observe that we have limited investors, international investors interested in Dominica. Why so?
4: You're asking me why international investors are not interested in Dominica?
3: It appears that way because I don't see them coming.
4: Friend, we've spent our life here in the United States promoting investment, not just by foreigners, but by Dominicans. Of the about 50 Dominicans who proceeded to build our home in Dominica, including ourselves, we've had to sell. We've had to sell our home for next to nothing because we cannot be comfortable in our own country because we're enemies of the state. I'll be honest with you. I mean, you know, a lot of Dominicans, of those we persuaded, go elsewhere to vacation. I still make an effort because we're still working in Dominica quietly. We can't even work in Dominica in the open because it's a society where, you know, the if you're in the Ministry of Agriculture, you're in the Ministry of this, or Ministry of Tourism, you think this woman, some you're from Pond Michel Soufriere, Mark, I take it, right? So who's your MP? Is that the Charles Lee, the Minister of Tourism?
3: It says Dennis Charles Pemberton, yes.
4: I see. Did they have, was there a killing in Soufriere not long ago, a famous...
3: Yes, I know.
4: ...technical artist in the movie business by the name of Daniel Langlois?
3: Yes, there was.
4: And his friend Dominique Marchand?
3: Mm-hmm.
4: What happened to them, Mr. Peltier?
3: Well, they got killed.
4: I see. How long have they been in Dominica? 1996, 97, thereabouts?
3: About that.
4: Almost 30 years?
3: Yep.
4: I see. And they called and complained to the police that the road has been blocked by Jonathan Lehrer, I think his name was.
3: Mm-hmm.
4: And they got no help from the government, and they had to file a civil petition for injunctive relief.
3: Mm-hmm.
4: Is that all right? And the court ruled on that, sir?
3: Yep.
4: And ruled in their favor that they were right to say that this was a public road and they should not be hindered in their use of the road, sir?
3: That's very true.
4: Did the police ever go up? Did Dennis Charles ever go up and say, look, you know, we have an investor. He did made the technical drawings and the computer-aided graphics for the Titanic. He got an Academy Award, I believe, for doing that kind of work.
3: Mm-hmm.
4: He did the Matrix. He did the, what's the other one? Jurassic Park and on. And sold his company for, I think, $175 million. Remember that?
3: Mm-hmm.
4: A man who could have made Dominica the nature island of the world, now the animation nation of the world, to maybe having an animation workshop to teach AI-driven animation based on his years of service in the film industry. Was he allowed to do that?
3: Nope.
4: Where is he now, Mr. Mr.
3: He never got a chance. He's under the earth now. Yes.
4: That's correct. He's dead. He's dead because we had a government that failed to protect him and his family. fails to protect him and his property. You think that other people in the world are not observing that? You come and talk about, well, you know, there's a conviction. Of course there has to be a conviction, because Dominicans convicted him, and rightly so. But it didn't have to be. It did not have to be. Just like what Gregor Nasif is talking about now. I'm happy that he's woken up. I'm pleased. I encourage him. And I wish that more Dominicans do. Because we cannot allow our country to become a wasteland. We destroy our environment. We destroy our reputation. We're destroying. Look, any government, and this government has to be removed, but any government coming in is going to have a task in it, because it's not only have they taken the monies and placed those monies in the hands of their friends and themselves personally, or disappeared most of it, it's also what they've done to the character of our nation. We've lost the sense of gravitas that is required for any serious civilization to thrive. Any serious civilization has to be one that is law-abiding, that is engaged in studied effort, that is possessed of discipline, okay? You cannot be using state money for fed this, fed that, fed this. Even the reunions have become just one fed. Where are the libraries? Where's the National Library, Matt Peltier?
3: It's no more.
4: What's the state of our National Library?
3: No more.
4: Exactly. Andrew Carnegie donated $7,500 or £1,500 to Dominica in 1904, 1905 to build the Roseau Public Library. We're approaching 50 years of independence. We've had Burner, Morgan Heritage, Boris Hemmons, all kinds of superstars in music, millions of dollars, while our local artists are withering on the vine. And they have not put anything to building a national library. Are you serious? You have Tainfield Airport. You have Melbourne Airport that's receiving international flights from the United States. You're now building a third airport, but you don't have a library. What are your priorities? It sickens me to see people who've been to college. You have a first degree, second degree, some of them a PhD. And the profanity that they accept in leadership, the misdirection they accept, the criminal negligence, the criminal syndicate that they've allowed to metastasize into cancer on the body politic. The new dispensation that must come will have a lot of work to do to re-engineer the character of the people of Dominica. Because what we see is that the noble thematic strand that was engraved into our psyches when we grew up. Things like birds of a feather.
3: Flock together, yes.
4: Honesty.
3: I didn't get that last one.
4: Honesty. Matt, you're losing it, man. Birds of a feather flock together. Honesty is the best policy.
3: Best policy. I didn't get one. The best policy. You're right. Yes.
4: So these were the things we were taught, and we took them to heart, at the Roseau Mixington School, at the Google School, at the Grammar School. Those are the things we were taught. We were taught things like, for instance, the heights attained by great men or women, reached and kept, was not attained by sudden flight, but they, while their companions slept, were toiling upward through the night. That's what we've had to do here in the United States, on Dominica when we were growing up, trying to be industrious. We had factories on Dominica, right? We don't have them now. We have all these mystery buildings and hotels going up. Nobody knows who's on the title. We have people giving homes for political purposes. When we do things in the United States for Dominica, we don't do it for votes, We don't do it because we want to support the UWP or the Labour Party or the Freedom Party. We do it because it is the right thing to do, to not forget where you came from and to give service, voluntary service, most of it. There's a hurricane, there's a need at the hospital, there's a need for books at the library, the college. Serve your community. And this criminal behavior of trying to engage Dominicans only on the basis of party politics. That must stop. It has not helped us. It's been an unmitigated disaster for our country. It's made our country a very ugly one-party state. And all this talk about Nature Island this and Nature Island that, what are we doing to reforest our country when we've had Erica in 2015, we've had Maria in 2017? To do those things require cooperative effort. It requires the government of Dominica to be an honest government, an industrious government, a disciplined government, one that's not given to arrogance and dismissive behavior. And so I hope that all Dominicans will come together around this charge we have been engaged in for more almost 20 years for good governance, because look, if we don't do it, other countries are going to do it for us. They're going to penalize us. They're going to penalize our country. And we are complicit in that penalization. When we know better, we should do better. And Dominicans know better. They know that we have a dishonest government. They know we have a government that has been engaged in criminal activity with foreign bandits who've been arrested by the FBI, who've been arrested by Scotland Yard, who've been arrested by the Italian tax police, who've been arrested by Interpol. And these were not ordinary people. These were people with Dominican diplomatic passports. And people in Dominica who support the regime have sat there, civil servants, educated people, friends of mine, police officers, and they have said nothing, and they have done nothing. And as a result of that, our country continues going down and down and down. And when we speak out about the crimes that have been committed, they say, oh, Dominica is not going down because we steal the money or because we sell passports to criminals or give passports to criminals or not account for the CBI money. It's going down because Gabriel Christian and others are giving us a bad name. Matt, all we've tried to do is make our country look good by that which we do, to uphold the best of Dominica and the rest of the Caribbean from where we come. We are proud of our people where they do good, and we condemn them as it should be where they do bad. We are not going to ever sit by, and because we are from Dominica, allow people who are irresponsible, who are criminally minded, who have engaged in criminal conduct, to sit there and we say nothing. Because where that has happened in other countries, those countries have suffered. We don't want our country to suffer. We don't want our people to suffer. We're proud of the contributions we have made and continue to make to Dominica. And we're asking for Dominicans to wake up and stand up and extract from that remnant of good character that we retain the ability to be noble and brave and put an end to the rot that is corroding the reputation of our country, that has destroyed our economy, and has made a joke of all the laws, the finance laws, which have not been followed, the procurement laws that have not been followed. And at this point in time, I want to take a moment to congratulate Lennox Linton and the others who brought the lawsuit against the maladministration and lawlessness of the president of Dominica. And I'm frank, I'm happy to know that the lawsuit was successful.
3: All right, Gabriel Christian again. Thank you. A lot of food for thought here. I haven't heard him for a long time. That was refreshing here. Gabriel Christian, attorney at law, Dominican, born, speaking to the issues of the day from his office in Washington, D.C. Gabriel, again, thank you very much. We're going to take a break. That was a lot of food for thought. We're going to come back, Dominica, right after this. We'll be talking to Kenneth Rejock in a few minutes. Stick around, Dominica. Stick around.
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3: All right, we continue here on the Talk on the Block. We'll be speaking and engaging with Mr. Kenneth Rejock as it relates to the $20,000 bond, now in effect for Dominica and Antigua and some other countries. Stick around, Dominica, stick around.
7: And Matt, do you expect Skerrit was going to respond to anything like that? Skerrit does not respond because Skerrit says he's the world boss. He's the boss in Dominica, so he can do what he wants. And Matt, that very same malgoverned, that very same corrupt program that brought Dominicans to the visa sanctions that we now have. And Matt, it is just so sad that we are here as a people, and we are all here because very few people spoke. Very few people held Skerrit accountable, while the rest of the masses just went on as usual. So, Matt, what I would like to do this morning is to personally thank Mr. Gregor for penning that letter to him, to Skerrit. And what it openly exposes is the shoddy, corrupt CBI that we always knew was a reckless way of prostituting our sovereign assets. But Matt, it is often said, who cannot hear will feel, you know, Matt, because everyone knows that, you know, a lot of us, a lot of people spoke until their faces got blue, Matt. We spoke in ad nauseum. Some Dominicans felt that we sounded like broken records, and that we were enemies of the state. Matt, imagine you hearing that there are Dominicans, you know, who call themselves liberalists, saying with a straight face that we were jealous of Skerrit. Now, jealous of Skerrit for what? For spending our own resources on himself, on themselves, stealing for themselves and giving country only 10%. Matt, you will realize that the CBI resources have only served us people like Skerrit, people like Vince Henderson, the Lawrences, the rest of the corrupt lawyers with millions in their account. Matt, 10% of Dominicans benefited from the largesse. Now we all are paying the price, Matt. And pretty soon, where will Dominicans be able to go apart from the Caribbean? Vegas, they'll be able to travel. Now you're presenting a budget of hope after 26 years. Matt Skerrit knows he has failed the Dominican people. He knows he has brought the country into a failed state. And the only hope Skerrit can give Dominicans is to come out there, sotila, just like the only transparency that Skerrit should be willing to give right now is to tell us where all our CBI resources are hidden. If he's not ready to tell us how many mansions he has built for himself, including the owner of the House of Dark Secrets, what transparency is he talking about? If he's not willing to tell us who the crab villas belong to in the Portsmouth area, then what transparency is he talking about? If he's not willing to tell us how much money is in his account in Dubai, what transparency is he talking about? If he's not willing to tell us who the fake companies belong to that launder money, CBI resources, then he should shut up and go away. He should shut up in my Joseph Isaac voice and go away. Thank you, Matt.
3: All right. Thank you.

0: Let's go back to the telephone here. More calls. I know Mr. Kenneth Rejok is waiting to get my call. But let's take a few more calls, local calls. Hello, talk to me, yes?
1: Good afternoon to you. Good afternoon to you. As always, man.
0: Good afternoon to you, my brother. How are you doing?
1: It's been a little while. I've been listening to the conversation in the past few days and in the few weeks and the letter by Mr. Gregor Nassi that came out talking about the irregularities and inconsistencies in the passport.
0: CBI, yes.
1: CBI program. Matt Peltier, myself, along with many others, and I just listened to the attorney, Gabriel Christian, speak earlier. And I can't add too much to that because he stated it clearly. But Peltier, we have been calling, talking, speaking, not necessarily because we have to, but it's because our friends, family, our loved ones, our beloved country is being abused by the people who are entrusted to administer the equal distribution of resources

0: what, and the passport or the citizenship with which belongs to the state seems to be benefiting foreigners, foreign entities, foreign countries, and foreign companies more than the people of Dominica. Always seem to be getting his structure. And you know, I have constantly asked, how do you build one of the largest infrastructure projects in the country? Talk about a $1.6 billion infrastructure. And as the government who have been put in place to manage the affairs of the state, you are not ensuring that at least 75 to 90% of that revenue circulates within the country to stimulate the economy. But Turkey, if we take a list of all the infrastructure that is being built by CBI funds, Dominica should be a booming country. You talk about the international airport, you talk about the marina, you talk about the health center, you talk about the aerial tram, you talk about the hotel. That tells you in any country, when you have an influx of capital investment like that, that tends to stimulate the economy. Let me give you a perfect example. During World War II, when America was in the Great Depression, do you know that the war generated enough revenue to cause the United States to recover from the depression because there was manufacturing of aircrafts, bullets, guns, whatever the case may be?
1: Mm-hmm.
0: There was mass consumption going up in Europe. And for the life of me, I don't understand, after having your own resources, your own state property, generating revenue, and most of that revenue does not even make it to the island, and the people of Dominica sit by quiet. I am happy to see people like Gregor Massif coming out to speak, but it makes me wonder what else is going on, because for years we have been speaking, and only recently we heard that Gregor Massif was denied visa entry, the renewal of his visa into the United States. And I have said it over and over again, there are people who are watching, and there are many ways to put pressure on the government. And when you see the effect start piling up on people like Mr. Nassi, who we all know is a prominent gentleman in the economy and life and the history of Dominica, then you know that there's a serious problem. And I'm not surprised now that letter is coming out. Martin, let me give you a case study of an issue in Dominica. We have heard about the House of Dark Secrets in the middle of Roseau, right, Martin?
1: Yes, uh-huh.
0: It's a huge building. It's a huge building and it's a commercial building. But give me an estimation. How much do you think a building like that would cost in Dominica, knowing what it costs to construct a dwelling home? How much do you think a building like that would cost in Dominica?
1: About maybe close to $3-4 million. Maybe
0: close to $3-4 million. Okay,
1: yes.
0: Let's be conservative. Close to $3-4 million. Let me show you why we have a serious problem in Dominica. And these folks are not even hiding the fact that they are corrupt. Let me give you a perfect example. Matt, isn't that building a commercial building? The building in the middle of Roseau, isn't it a commercial building?
1: What's that? What? Repeat again? Repeat?
0: That building in the middle of Roseau, that is the House of Dark City, isn't that a commercial building?
1: It is. It is a commercial building, yes.
0: Okay. So Matt tells me, do you see any tenants in that building, and how long has that building been sitting out there? So, Matt, here's what I'm saying.
1: Mm-hmm.
0: Anybody who builds a dwelling house or commercial building out of cash,
1: we'll be looking forward to getting, of course, some revenue from that. That's the point.
0: Exactly my point. And then if you are wealthy enough to build a building worth $3-4 million and have it sitting there for 4, 5, 6 years without even worrying about
1: revenue, that's interesting, yes.
0: That building back. That should tell you something. So if I am operating a business and I am going to invest in infrastructure and to build a structure in Dominica, I would not use my cash because that is stupid for any businessman to do. I would go to the bank and I would take a loan and I'll tell the bank, here's what I have a business plan. I am going to do X amount of square footage

0: I'm going to rent per square footage, and at the end of every month, if I can rent that building, then I'm going to pay back my loan. So the people of the bank, the people saving their money in the bank is going to benefit and all that good stuff. So that building over a period of time is going to generate revenue by tenants, right? So
1: you might even want to start generating revenue before the building is complete. That happens too.
0: Exactly. But Matt, if you take a loan from the bank, then the bank is going to tell you, hey, you have a grace period of probably 2 months. So after you're done, they will need to pay back that loan because the bank has invested. The bank is going to charge you interest of probably 10-12%. You're going to pass that on to the customers. And while the bank gets its revenue, everybody in Dominica who's saving that bank is benefiting from the business generation. So you are telling me somebody is wealthy enough in Dominica to build a commercial building sitting in the middle of Roseau without tenants and the bank hasn't taken that building yet. It tells me one of two things. That person must have been very wealthy to build that building with cash and does not even need to make revenue to pay back the mortgage or the loan on that building. Or somebody is using that building to hide money away. Because in any society, a smart businessman would not use his cash to invest in a commercial property and not generate revenue from that building for 5, 6, 7, 8, 9 years. You understand what I'm saying, Matt Feltis? So somebody has to ask the question, who has that kind of money to put a structure in the middle of road, a commercial structure, and it's okay to not even have tenants in there to generate revenue? So you see, Matt Feltis, these are the kind of things that the people in the financial intelligence unit should be investigating. These are the kind of things that what people should be asking, because if the bank has not seized that building yet, that means the people in Dominica who are saving in the bank are not benefiting from the investment the bank made. You see what I'm talking about, Matt Feltis? And every time we sit down and we complain about House of Dark Secrets, I don't think people are analyzing the situation and the circumstances that have us in the situation. So it tells me the people in the administration of our country is either stupid or they blatantly wicked. And I know who's scared because they taught me as a 19-year-old in Portsmouth Secondary School. And for those of us who think he's stupid, he's not a very stupid guy because he's smart enough to study psychology. So he's not stupid. So if he's not stupid, he must be blatantly wicked. Because I do not understand how, for the life of me, that you're using the state resources, you have so much infrastructure going up, you have so many buildings going up, and yet the people of Dominica cannot get a raise. They cannot pay their bills. People have to make a decision between paying insurance and saving for themselves. And more people are dependent on government services to make a living in Dominica. My question is, something is wrong with us. And yet still we see foreign influence of a political system that is fighting to create a one-party state in Dominica and spread their influence to the Caribbean. So when you see people like Gregor Nassif getting pressure from the U.S. government, when you see him starting to speak, Matthew, I will tell you guys over and over and over, there is more happening in the islands that we are not paying attention to. What you see on the surface is like the iceberg. The nastiness of the issue is beyond. And I will end by telling you, myself, the only way Dominicans are going to get a reprieve is when it's either they go to the vote, to the ballot box, go and confirm, exercise your democratic right, exercise your universal suffrage, and vote these people out of office. And if they insist on stealing elections, then you have to remove them by force. This is the only way that Dominica is going to advance. And if Roosevelt Kerry had spent 20-something years in government and had did well for the country, he would have no problem being a normal citizen living in the country. But the fact is, they have been so corrupt. They have built a life of opulence on the backs of the people of Dominica, which they can't afford to lose, so he cannot live as a free man in Dominica. And I'm telling you guys, this guy will do everything in his power to stay in power, because the office of prime minister is not just about the office of prime minister, but it's about his freedom and his continued abuse of the people of Dominica. And unless we realize that as a people, getting rid of the jealousy, getting rid of the selfishness, reality. I've seen too many bright Dominican students who have left Dominica under the help of our current regime, and they do not want to return. I see them every day, my friends. You know, they do not want to return. Why don't they want to return after the government helps you? Because there's nothing for them in that country. There's nothing for them to be the best of themselves. And I think it's about time Dominicans are strong, bright, confident people. We are not people who are incapable, but we have been led to believe that we can't do anything for ourselves, and we have led to be divided to fight amongst each other, while the predators in government are sucking the blood of the nation every day. My country, I will say again, Roosevelt Spirit and the administration needs to be removed, and unless we do that, we are going absolutely nowhere. You have a good afternoon.
1: A good afternoon to you. Wow. What an afternoon. Hey, we're going to take a quick break. We'll come back, Dominica. We have more to discuss when we come back.
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3: All right, Dominica, last week we heard that the U.S. Department of State pilot program on visa bonds has become permanent. And that will definitely affect. Sometimes they'll go, we heard about 5,000, maybe 10,000, 15,000. But the bonds can now be as high as 20,000 US. The question is about Antigua and Dominica restrictions on visa. What's the position at this time?

0: to secure your visa, you may have to pay as much as $20,000. The screws are getting tightened on a number of countries. How are we going to get all of that? Kenneth Rejock is on the telephone with me at this point, of course. Good afternoon to you, Kenneth. Very, very, very bad news for the Caribbean region.
1: Yes, Matt, and good afternoon, Dominica.
0: What can you tell us about this bond issue?
1: Well, if you remember back on December 15th of last year when the act started coming down against Antigua and Dominica, I warned everybody. Everybody knew very well at that point that it's very typical that temporary American regulations very quickly become permanent. And this is the beginning of more problems than Dominicans can handle, because now the 5, 10, and 15 temporary measures, which were supposed to be part of a pilot program, have now been deemed to be permanent, and the ceiling has been raised from $15,000 to $20,000. And that means that for the indefinite future, until they literally change the policies and the law, that Dominicans are going to have to really dig deep if they want to have an American visa, and that's assuming that they can get one. Remember, it's not guaranteed anymore. You can still waste your time going down to Barbados and applying, and you can still be declined, and most West Indians in the Eastern Caribbean area are being soundly and roundly declined time and time again. So, it's only going to get worse until Dominicans wake up and understand that there's a reason for all of this, and it all comes down to citizenship by investment. But remember, we're scratching the surface here, Matt. While the bond provision is now up to $20,000 and it's become permanent, and it's, of course, it's not being pointed at Dominica specifically, it's being pointed at all of the countries that the United States deemed to be high risk. But remember this, what about the second part of the problem? Let's talk about Strike 2. Strike 2 is when the United States says that the restrictions on visas, which were also entered in last December 15th, against Antigua and Dominica, become permanent themselves. If you read the news, you know that Antigua is pulling out all the stops with its efforts at diplomacy to do everything to go hat in hand to Washington to beg them.
0: I heard he was trying to meet with President Trump.
1: That's right. Yes. Remember, it was President Trump himself who passed the presidential proclamation when all of these nightmares began. So what's going to happen when the restrictions on visa become the law of the land permanently? That's really going to create a problem, because every time you want to send a child to an American university, or you want to visit your cousins in Chicago, or you want to go to Miami for fun, you won't be able to.
0: That's really, really something. I just read in the news there that America's now... the U.S. Embassy in Grenada faces closure by the United States. I just read that online there. Are you aware of that?
1: Yes, but listen, it's going to get even worse. If you read the American media, you know that under active consideration is a total bond requirement for visas of up to $100,000 U.S. That's not the law. That's not the policy now. But it's actively under consideration because, frankly, the people in our present administration under Donald Trump are looking to totally bar foreign nationals from entering the United States for any reason. Now, a $100,000 bond or even a $50,000 bond puts it out of the reach of 99% of the people in the Eastern Caribbean.
0: That's for sure.
1: And now, and then we need to go back and think about what's the reason for all this nightmare. Well, if anybody has taken the time to read my articles this week, they would see that the deficiencies and the defects of the Citizenship by Investment program are becoming a daily journalistic nightmare. The people selling Dominica CBI passports in the Middle East, from Lebanon to all the way east to Pakistan, are now boldly in the media advertising the sale of a Dominica passport for only $90,000 U.S. And that is less than one-half of the legal minimum under Dominican law. And it gets even worse. There are now companies in Dubai advertising the sale of expensive real estate, mm-hmm. which I know is overpriced.
0: I heard that this
1: but
0: morning.
1: But they are saying if you buy the real estate, they'll throw in a Dominica CBI passport for free.
0: You're saying they will throw in a Dominican passport for free if you invest?
1: Yes, for free. Because they're building in enough extra profit in the sale of real estate that they can then afford to pay all of the administrative costs to Dominica for that passport. They will undertake to assume all that expense themselves. I don't have to tell you how many ways from Sunday that's a violation of Dominica's CBI regulations. And it gets even worse than that. If anybody reads my articles, they'll see that what is now showing up in the region are unethical CBI sales firms, especially in the UAE, who are taking money in the amount of anywhere from 90 to 1,000 U.S., and they are then laundering dirty money of other clients by sending in $200,000 into the accounts to make it look like this one person paid the legal minimum, and basically fostering a fraud upon not only their client, but of course the Dominican government. So all of these things are happening because there is zero enforcement in the region of any.
0: But I've heard the prime ministers of both countries, meaning Dominica and Antigua, say they're making moves to regularize the CBI, and this is just talk then.
1: But remember, this new regulatory body for the region, which it has taken 2 years to actually become active, and it's now being set up, and it's now going to be headquartered in Grenada, that this entity really has no enforcement teeth other than to ban CBI consultancies from actually having licenses. So it may look good, but frankly, it's just basically window dressing. And it's not going to stop the problem one damn bit, because nobody is really interested in stopping the flow of the money. The current feeling in the legal community in the United States is that the two-year deadline, which has now been imposed by the EU, which expires June of 28, is only forcing more unethical behavior in the Middle Eastern region, as everybody ramps up, tries to make as much money as they can by breaking the laws, since they don't think anybody will ever call them on it. Remember, not one CBI consultancy and firm abroad has ever been charged criminally with violating Dominican CBI law.
0: I see you're suggesting that the EU must immediately suspend Dominica's visa-free status due to universal illegal discounting of Dominica's CBI passports in the Middle East.
1: Well, the fear that many people in the investment migration industry have is that all of these violations, of which Dominica right now appears to be the worst violator, will result in an abrupt termination in September of visa-free access. Let's remember that the EU ruling, while it says June 2028 for total end of CBI, that September of this year is the first spot in which there are additional requirements. One is the initiation of an advanced, or what we call an enhanced due diligence investigation of all new applicants. And the second one, of course, happens to be the elimination of any EU sanctioned name, entity, or company as an applicant, period. But this is not to stop the EU from saying, well, the next level has never been achieved, and here we are in September 1, and we're just going to stop visa-free access, period. There's no way in which that could be stopped if it was initiated. And the explosion of $90,000 U.S. violators in the Middle East is totally out of control.
0: I see a lot of countries in the OECS have actually written to the EU and said, we're coming to have a meeting. Do you think that will make a difference, or is it too late? Is it too late, Kenneth?
1: No, they've already said, see, the EU's policy is that if you're going to own a passport for a particular country, there are certain requirements. That means you need to speak the language. You need to have a physical residence there. You need to own something there, like property. You need to have a cultural knowledge of the region, of that jurisdiction. You need to actually be aware of the laws. And since the EU has that ruling, all three of the last CBI countries in Europe have all had to terminate their programs because nobody is able to meet those standards. The EU says that if you have a passport, you really need to be a national of that country for a lot of real reasons, including you got to live there, you got to be there, you got to speak the language, and you need to know the culture and the laws of that country from your personal exposure.
0: So the meeting will not make a difference there. That's your point.
1: That's right. And people are getting desperate. In St. Kitts and Nevis, the premier of Nevis, Mark Bentley, came out and said the Europeans have made up their mind. You know, he started out by saying, well, we really need 5 years because we need 5 years to get alternative means of income. And now he's eventually realized he's given up the ghost and said, listen, they're not changing their mind. You're not going to get any kind of relief, and you need to make plans on finding some other forms of income, whether you borrow the money, whether you create new industries and jobs, but you need to find another way in which you can bring money in the door. And I fear that this is not enough time. We're under 2 years now. How are you going to actually revolutionize the Dominican economy in 2 years when for the past 20 years you've had the opportunity to fund new businesses and new industries and new trades with CBI, and none of it has ever happened because it's all ended up. Much of the money has gone into the pockets of wealthy real estate developers, and Dominica got just a drop of their real money.
0: I see you paid some attention on your blog to Dominica's most prominent citizen condemns the rogue country, his country's rogue citizenship by investment program demands reform from Roosevelt Scare. You paid some attention to that on your blog as well.
1: Well, once in a very rare while, individuals come along in many countries and are not afraid to speak the truth to power. And here we have a native-born Dominican, but, of course, he's not ethnically an African, but he's still a Dominican, actually summarizing all of the problems that Dominica faces and asking for a way in which there can be a solution in a manner and means in an open letter in which I found to be brilliant and covers many of the things I've been talking about for the past 15 years. Frankly, that man deserves to be your next prime minister. But politics being what it is, and the Labour Party wanting to always...
0: So you're saying, Kenneth, that you're so impressed by the letter you saw, the open letter, that you think Mr. Gregor Nassif deserves to be prime minister of Dominica because of the transparency.
1: I think he's over... Yes, as a hotelier and as a lifelong resident and a person who knows what the problems are, you know, frankly, I think he's overqualified for the role.
0: Kenneth Ridgeock, thank you very much. I'll pass the message to Mr. Gregor Nassif. Mr. Gregor Nassif, Kenneth Ridgeock is very impressed with your open letter to the Prime Minister and the opposition leader. Thank you very much. Again, we'll continue as we move along in the afternoon.

0: 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So I ask him, what are you doing inside Bloombox? Do you have a farm? 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I've been married 37 years. 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

0: I sit here every day and I often wonder, you know. There's never an absence of issue, of any issue, you know, or many issues to discuss on a day-to-day basis. Because people ask me all the time, man, how do you get a subject to discuss every day on the radio? Because Dominique is pregnant of issues, we have to deliver one by one. Somebody says, I've told you many times that Mr. Nassif should be the Prime Minister of Dominica. I've asked Mr. Nassif the question, right? And what did he say to me? No. I'm sure you'll remember. Hello, talk to me on the telephone. I'll ask him again next time, okay? If you don't believe me. Hello, talk to me on the telephone, yes?
1: Mr. Matt, I find I come out. Your name is Meek and Ifrijok recommending to the Prime Minister, Matt.
0: What? You come out.
1: I come out. This morning you heard when I said, based on so, we have a lot of us, I can understand, you know, you're in the grinds and for so many years and you figure out somebody just come out where they come out and they're taking over the spotlight, Matt.
0: True.
1: So Mr. Gregor Nassif, posing a threat. It seems like not in one area, Matt, I don't follow my argument.
0: Of course.
1: So maybe, fellas checking, if we come and try to build on the foundation or on the launch pad of Mr. Gregor, he might reach in space before them. Hey, Dominica is more important than all our little foolish ego, eh? Okay? Dominica is much more. Matt, wouldn't you rather the transition brings about Mr. Gregor Nassif than to leave scared there, Matt? Wouldn't you rather that, Matt?
0: Let the people decide that.
1: I know, don't worry you. Let me not answer, let me not ask you that question. I am saying, Matt, now is the time and the time is now. Matt, we have gone through a lot of threatening and debilitating, Matt, situations in Dominican. Scary is still standing. And all this pains are caused by him and a cluster of criminals that refuse to relent. So while I want to give glory to Mr. Nassif Bourdieu, and as I said this morning, guys, do not feel threatened. This is about Dominica. All you have to work with Mr. Nassif, work with Matthew is me, and I'm in a position like that. Matthew and I go in and look for Satan to work with him to get rid of Scary. After I'll get rid of Satan, I'll try to get rid of Satan. But not by any means necessary, Skerrit needs to be removed. So I would not see Mr. Nassif maybe posing a threat to my ambition or my agenda. It's not about my man. It's Dominica. It's us. It's we. So he would not pose a threat, Matt. And I just want to say glory to Kenneth Ridgeup. Glory to men like Gregor Nassif, because Matt, I listened to Kyrie. That's why I even stopped listening to Kyrie, because to me it was sickening. I stopped calling, I stopped listening. When I listened to man attacking Kenneth Ridgeup through the years, Matt, for revealing Lennox Linton way, Papa Bourdieu, they say, okay, Thompson come, wait, they jump on Thompson. Matt, and we are watching Dominica progressively regressing, Matt. And these people are staying there and attacking any and everybody that come and song the alarm and say, no, enough is enough. Matt, if Skerrit escaped from that one, if Skerrit get away from all this confirmation and first communion and come back there with all the thing with America, with all the thing about Ariel Trump and the marina and the so-called airport and all illicit money and all the undercut in the sales of our passport. Matt, why not everybody just behave and let Skerrit do his thing? Remember the song, do your thing, brother Skerrit. You are led by the spirit, Ella Hunter. I feel shame for you, boy. Thank you.
0: All right, Dominica, 449-3095. It's already 21 minutes to the above 3 o'clock.

guess we'll explore the budget tomorrow. Just presented there. I guess land will become way more expensive for the homeborn Dominican. After all those years of hope, assurance is what this country needs. Hope is used to remove accountability on this government.

The phone calls coming in by the minute. Inundated the phone calls, Dominica. I know. On the telephone, hello, talk to me. Yes, sorry. Let's take another phone call. This is Q95. We're not connecting with the calls here. What's going on? Call again, okay? Man, this is what I hate about my people. Years, Lennox mourning and taking and talking with Mr. Narciss, helping to demonize him. Now we're singing Mr. Narciss after he helped to break our leg because he had finances to bring in crutches that Skerritt would have given the disabled to free. Talk Narciss, because you two helped to create the problems.

Are you saying I spoke against Mr. Linton? I'm sure you cannot say that. Or you cannot prove that.

0: on the telephone. Hello, talk to me. Yes, uh-huh. Are you there, Carl? Yes.
1: Matt, I noticed you very interested. Well, you have a right to be interested in budget.
0: Mm-hmm.
1: But any budget, while Terrence is there, I'm never interested. I don't listen. I don't want to. This is a budget that Donald lifts up all dead from the cemetery. Thank you.
0: Well, Lucille, as a journalist, I must be interested in the budget. I must be. It's not that you have to pay attention to things around you, Lucille. You cannot ignore things like that. You have to edify yourself. Hello, talk to me on the telephone. Are you there? Yes.
2: I am there, Matt. Good afternoon.
0: Good afternoon to you, sir. How are you doing? Yes.
2: Matt, that's good. You said you're not going to talk to budget, so I'm not going to talk. But, Matt, I need to speak on something that happened before that comes.
0: Okay, go ahead, yes.
2: Matt, this morning I heard the politicians in Parliament, all of them giving sympathy, condolences, greetings, or whatever they took. Family of those who had passed away and seeing how great they were. Matt, I was saddened this morning that not one mention was made of a missing 16-year-old girl. Not by a single politician, but they were all there singing praises of how great Melissa father was and how great this one was and how great that one was. And you have somebody who we cannot say is dead at this point in time. We cannot say is alive. And not one mention was made of that person. Matt, it was sick. It was disheartening this morning, Matt. Very, very much so. Matt, secondly, do you think, I heard that Miss MacDougall, Ashma, is moving around with security, police security, that's all?
0: Melissa, yes, I'm not,
2: MacDougall, MacDougall.
0: Oh yes, the lady for Rosa North, yes, that's true, that's what I heard. I haven't seen, but Matt, I heard that, yes.
2: Matt, if that is the case, I'm calling on Mr. Nassi to call for security, Matt, because his revelations are far worse than what Miss MacDougall can ever do. Right? So I do not see Miss MacDougall being a threat, but a threat to anybody, nor anybody being a threat to her. But with the revelations by Nassif, he could be putting himself in jeopardy. So I think he probably needs the security much more than Miss MacDougall, and maybe he should be calling for that, asking the police for protection for his life. All right. These are my issues.
0: All right, caller, thank you very much. You know, even it was brought to my attention as well. I think we shared it before, that even Mr. Gregor Nassif, I'll put that to him at the news conference, he actually wrote a letter. Let me see if I can get it, because I think somebody brought it to my attention earlier. Let me see if I can get it.

Yes, I think it was in 2017, Mr. Gregor Nasser himself, in an open letter, June 6th to be more exact, 2017. I suspect now Mr. Gregor would have to take his words back. He wrote an open letter to Mr. We shared that some time ago.

0: I'm just going to read a few lines on from that letter. He was very disappointed, Mr. Gregor Nassif. That's what transparency is about. How could you, he wrote in that letter, open letter January 6, 2017, how could you go on a news program watched by over 12 million people, American viewers, and portray your island, our island, as a rogue nation selling passports, mail order, nation selling passports, suggesting you can buy a passport like you can buy a pot of shoes on Amazon, and was suggesting that you were selling or you are selling them to criminals. How could you do this, Lennox, to a country that depends on tourism as a major pillar of economic development, to a country that desperately needs investment in the new projects to create jobs, to a country that was left so fragile after Tropical Storm Erica? Whatever concerns you have about the citizenship program or the issuing of a diplomatic passport or any government-related practices or issues, why on earth would you fight that battle at the expense of your country's reputation on the most successful television broadcast in the history, to millions and millions of viewers, most of whom would have never heard of Dominica, all of whom who now believe we are the criminal enterprise? Does it make you proud, accomplished, man on the moon kind of satisfaction? Why would you do this, he asked in that open letter. I hope our CBA program, after being in existence for 23 years, survives us now more than ever. Our country needs it. I hope Dominica recovers. I fear you may not. No, that was Gregor Nassif. That was in 2017. So Lennox basically opened the doors. Now Mr. Nassif, he would say, has come to the realization that Lennox was right all along after doing his investigation. So Mr. Nassif, at some point I suspect you may want to apologize to Lennox Linton. All right, thank you very much. And I'll put that question to Mr. Nassif at some point at the news conference. Lennox Linton was right all along. Hello, talk to me, and I think we shared that some time ago. Hello, talk to me on the telephone, yes?
1: Matt, back quickly, to, yes. Matt is only a fool that does not change his mind. I read that letter, and I laugh, because now, the man have a different position, point of view.
0: That's it.
1: Matt is only... Huh?
0: I agree with you, that's it, you know?
1: Yeah, it's only a fool that does not change his position. Then you could say so many different circumstances why he could not have seen what Lennox saw and was exposing. No, Matt, you hold in a position even almost more dangerous than what Lennox held. Would you agree with me, Matt?
0: Of course.
1: Nobody's trying to disregard Lennox's sacrifices and his efforts, but we're suffering from frozenness. It's some kind of paralysis mentality. Matt, where we are stagnated. Oh, you forget when you and Matt used to fight. Now you want to talk about Matt like as if Matt is your friend. Fools! People change their minds! Thank you.
0: Thank you. I think, I do realize that Mr. Nassif may have changed his mind. So what are we going back there when it's water under the bridge? He has not realized, of course, that Lennox was talking the truth all the time. It happens to all of us.

I think at some point, Mr. Nassif, if I have the authority, you know, it's never too big to apologize. You're never too big to apologize. Mr. Lennox Linton deserves an apology. I can tell you that.

She comes on the block and she plays dominoes with her. So I guess different people have different perspectives. Hello, talk to me on the telephone. Yes, sorry. I said it was, it has been said, but I never saw. Somebody saying, see how many things Joseph Isaac said about Skerritt. Where is he now?

Somebody saying, please stay on the issue. This is Bigel and Lennox, Gregory Nassif, Thompson, Joshua, and anyone, person or company. Let us focus on the issues and not the personality, okay? Let's, and I will say, let he that is without sin cast the first stone. We all have fallen short at some time or point, one time or the other. So who without sin cast the first stone? Dominique Ken's boy. Hello, talk to me. Hello, talk to me on the telephone, yes? Well, you've heard the Prime Minister saying, we have seen it, huh? Accusing Mr. Lennox Linton. Now, let's not be hypocrite. How so many call him so many names. And recently he declared him, he's the Prime Minister, Lennox Linton's friend. You remember that? Strange politics, strange bedfellows, they say. On the telephone, hello, talk to me, yes?

0: We have 6 minutes. Hello, talk to me. Yes? Uh-huh. Hello. Yes?
1: Good afternoon.
0: Good afternoon to you, ma'am.
1: I'm so looking to say Dominica, but
0: God
1: bless you and keep you.
0: Sorry about that, nurse. I didn't get what you said there, but I suspect you were saying that something to the effect that God bless and keep you. You're talking to about Leonard Clinton. Hello, talk to me, yes? Are you there, caller? Caller.
2: Hello?
0: Yes, hello.
2: Hello?
0: Yes, hello. Go ahead.
2: My only solution to all these allegations is we, all of us, take to the streets and ask for the resignation of this illegal government, including the Prime Minister.
0: Oh, so you want
2: because, this? But the next thing is he will not want to come out here just like that. Maybe he might want to see two people die or something. But we have to make our way to take him out, regardless of all. All right, thank you.
0: That's your point.

0: All right, Dominica. So what? 4 more minutes to go. The phone keeps ringing here.
1: Let's always tell you, Marty, my friend.
0: Uh-huh.
1: When people call you and you don't give them things like, because you don't see that happen. When you hear them come and tell that, you just tell them you're not entertaining that because you never see that happen. And with Mr. Blessings, I want to know if Scary had a girlfriend. If Blessing had a girlfriend and Scary took that girlfriend from Blessing, because that man cannot have a hit for a loving prime minister, a prime minister that we love to the bone. We the laborers love him so much. You know, I've got one day Blessings would call your program not, and he don't call Scary name. Scary don't worry, Blessings. Scary do Blessings on more things, more wrong things in life.
0: Well, it's okay. So Scary don't worry, Blessings, but I suspect you worry about Blessings for Scary. Well, you'll have to ask Blessings or Scary that question. I can't answer that question, okay? About this girlfriend issue. Blessings will speak for himself. It's around 2:57. Oh my God. Hello, talk to me. Yes. Are you there, Colour? Yes? What you said? Hello?
2: Hearing me?
0: I'm hearing you. Yes, go ahead. Mm-hmm.
2: Congratulate Mr. Leonard Linton, the Right Honorable, for standing up for democracy and truth in Dominica. Mr. Linton, may God continue to guide, bless, and protect you and your family. No weapon formed against you shall prosper. And that man loves Scary so much. Why the hell he didn't send Coin? Now come down, Dominica, and work.
0: All right. You look for it, my brother Owen. You look for it. We'll be back on the radio tomorrow, same time. We'll pay some attention to the budget tomorrow, okay?

0: somebody wanted to hear that song before I go. Somebody wanted to hear that song before I go. Interesting, interesting. That came out in 1986, huh? Dominica, I'm gone.
1: 7 miles off the coast of Venezuela. SOS, SOS, Mayday, Mayday, Mayday.
0: It's 60 seconds before the hour three. I'm gone until tomorrow. This is a talk on the block. Mr. Irwin, St. Thomas, USVI.

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0: to see you.
1: Hey, folks, thanks for your patience. We'll be taking off very shortly. You should be wheels up in about 40 minutes. And due to a bumpy ride, snacks and beverage service has been suspended. AC has given us some trouble. Sorry, folks. And Wi-Fi is out. And so is the entertainment. Yeah, sorry about the smell, folks. We are aware.
0: I know.
1: Just one more quick note. We are going to have to deplane.
2: Come on!
3: We're like the plane ride that isn't a nightmare. CG United Insurance. Good like that.

0: 556890.
1: All you, I just me goal winning Rosso again. Same place outside Flossies. I try to dock him, but he had time see me.
2: Where?
1: Story start again. Million, lot of my partner we got, huh? So like a fella, I say the same thing you doing, shopping at Flossies, and you don't have to tell me the same thing you tell me last time because I busy. Is to hear him we?
2: You reckon?
1: I'm in my pocket anymore, yeah. I won't tell you that I save money and food and drinks when I buy quantity. I save more.
2: Oh, shucks, man. Goal when you're still telling me.
1: I know already.
2: The pocket respect him.
1: I will tell all my friends from London, US and Dominica to come to Flossies, right next to the Rosa Market. Open Sunday to Saturday. Flossies can't do but two shoes.

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I'm Sheridan Gregoire, Mr. G. With me is my co-host, Justice Dr. Irving Andre, UN Ambassador Crispin Gregoire, ENT Specialist Dr. I.P. Pascal, and Social Scientist Simeon Joseph. We will discuss the topic, the plague that is destroying Dominica's free and fair democratic election. So here are some talking points or questions, if you like. What is the cause of the ongoing flawed electoral registration and reconfirmation process in view of the upcoming Roseau North by-election and imminent general election? Why are there so many problems with registration and reconfirmation in the upcoming Roseau North by-election? Why are certain persons who have been registered not being confirmed to date? Why is it that the supplementary election list does not state the address of registered voters? Why are DLP supporters involved in registering and reconfirming voters? Why have voter ID cards not yet been issued to reconfirmed and registered electors in keeping with the law? Why are projects being started in Roseau North only now, after 26 years, in the face of an upcoming by-election? Why does a candidate need police protection to campaign? Can a dysfunctional electoral commission effectively oversee the upcoming by-election and future general elections? There have been public calls for the current commissioners on the Electoral Commission to resign. Would a commission with new commissioners be functional without the reforms as suggested by Sir Dennis Byron? The current reconfirmation exercise underway is fraught with irregularities and malpractices that call into question its legitimacy. Will this actually bring forth a new voters register that meets international best practice? Without campaign finance reform, there will be a major imbalance for opposition parties and independent candidates in competing with the ruling party that has governed for 26 years. So are future elections destined to continue with the same taints which the CCJ had already cited? Should opposition forces advocate for international intervention before the general election? And besides calling for election observer missions for general elections, what actions can opposition parties and independent candidates pursue towards a free and fair electoral process in Dominica? And what are the areas in the new electoral laws passed in Parliament in May 2025 that are considered not to be conducive to a free and fair electoral context for Dominica? With the residency requirements in the past electoral laws now abolished, should we expect large numbers of diaspora-based Dominicans to continue accepting inducements such as free transportation and stipends from the ruling party to show up to vote? We look forward to contributions of Justice Dr. Irving Andre, UN Ambassador Crispin Gregoire, ENT Specialist Dr. I.P. Pascal, and Social Scientist Simeon Joseph to this topic, the plague that is destroying Dominica's free and fair democratic elections. Tune in Tuesday night from 8 p.m. for more on the Global View on Q, only on Q95, the big station, because you know it's true if you hear it on Q.

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I'm Sheridan Gregoire, Mr. G. With me is my co-host, Justice Dr. Irving Andre, UN Ambassador Crispin Gregoire, ENT Specialist Dr. I.P. Pascal, and Social Scientist Simeon Joseph. We will discuss the topic, the plague that is destroying Dominica's free and fair democratic election. So here are some talking points or questions, if you like. What is the cause of the ongoing flawed electoral registration and reconfirmation process in view of the upcoming Roseau North by-election and imminent general election? Why are there so many problems with registration and reconfirmation in the upcoming Roseau North by-election? Why are certain persons who have been registered not being confirmed to date? Why is it that the supplementary election list does not state the address of registered voters? Why are DLP supporters involved in registering and reconfirming voters? Why have voter ID cards not yet been issued to reconfirmed and registered electors in keeping with the law? Why are projects being started in Roseau North only now, after 26 years, in the face of an upcoming by-election? Why does a candidate need police protection to campaign? Can a dysfunctional electoral commission effectively oversee the upcoming by-election and future general elections? There have been public calls for the current commissioners on the Electoral Commission to resign. Would a commission with new commissioners be functional without the reforms as suggested by Sir Dennis Byron? The current reconfirmation exercise underway is fraught with irregularities and malpractices that call into question its legitimacy. Will this actually bring forth a new voters register that meets international best practice? Without campaign finance reform, there will be a major imbalance for opposition parties and independent candidates in competing with the ruling party that has governed for 26 years. So are future elections destined to continue with the same taints which the CCJ had already cited? Should opposition forces advocate for international intervention before the general election? And besides calling for election observer missions for general elections, what actions can opposition parties and independent candidates pursue towards the free and fair electoral process in Dominica? And what are the areas in the new electoral laws passed in Parliament in May 2025 that are considered not to be conducive to a free and fair electoral context for Dominica? With the residency requirement in the past electoral laws now abolished, should we expect large numbers of diaspora-based Dominicans to continue accepting inducements such as free transportation and stipends from the ruling party to show up to vote? We look forward to contributions of Justice Dr. Irving Andre, UN Ambassador Crispin Gregoire, ENT Specialist Dr. I.P. Pascal, and Social Scientist Simeon Joseph to this topic, the plague that is destroying Dominica's free and fair democratic elections. Tune in Tuesday night from 8 p.m. for more on the Global View on Q, only on Q95, the big station, because you know it's true if you hear it on Q.

4:04 in the afternoon. Good afternoon, everybody. It's 4:04 on this Tuesday. You know, the 4th of August. And of course, wherever you are joining us from, on the radio, on Facebook or YouTube. All right, we're delighted to have all of you here

We hope, of course, you are enjoying this beautiful, sunny and warm afternoon here in Roseau. Of course, the capital of the only nature isle of the Caribbean. The Caribbean, that is, of course, the Commonwealth of Dominica.

0: Yesterday, of course, our nation observed August Monday, or Emancipation Day, a time to remember, of course, the courage and resilience of those who came before us, and of course to celebrate the enduring values of freedom, dignity, and progress. As we begin a new month, August also reminds us that every new season brings new opportunities to learn, to grow, and to build. Once again, welcome to another edition of this Tuesday edition of the Nature Isle Small Business Buzz. Right? Stay with us. We'll take a very short break, and when we return, today's conversation begins. So, of course, don't go anywhere.
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0: 9 minutes past the hour of 4 o'clock in the afternoon. So once again, good afternoon, everybody. We welcome you to another edition of the Nature Isle Small Business Buzz, the Tuesday edition, right? Before we begin today's conversation, right, with our special guest, I'd like to take a few moments to highlight an important, project or initiative by, of course, your National Development Foundation of Dominica. You know, at NDFD, our commitment goes beyond providing financing. You know, we are, of course, equally committed to supporting entrepreneurs through training, mentorship, business development services, and creating opportunities, you know, for them to showcase and grow their businesses. So one of those opportunities is featured on a flyer which we just released some days ago, right? It is actually about this partnership that we have with UNICAF, right? And it's very exciting, right? And to, you know, to talk more about that today, we have our very own executive director. Of course, he is no other than Mr. Clitus Joseph of the National Development Foundation of Dominica. Mr. Joseph?
1: Yes, good afternoon.
0: Yes.
1: Mr. Briggs, and good afternoon to the listeners of Q95, and particularly the listeners of the Nature Island Small Business Buzz. I know you have quite a following. On that program, right? Wonderful, you know, the reviews we get daily about the program is great, and it's good to know that we are reaching an audience that can make a difference to our small business sector, because in everything that we do, it's about empowering of the human resource of our country, of our entrepreneurs, and all of that.
0: Yes. Now, we just actually unveiled, so to speak, an initiative, right, that is quite getting some kind of what you call it again, it's going viral, you know. So this is about this partnership with the UNICAF, right? So the flyer that is posted on our Facebook page and our other social media pages says, you know, anyone can get up to 75% scholarship. Is this true? Is this what's going on here? Some people say it's too good to be true.
1: And it's as good as it can get, right? It's a special arrangement that we negotiated with UNICAF University. UNICAF meaning, UNICAF came from the name University of Nicosia and Africa.
0: Mm-hmm.
1: So they traditionally offer scholarships to persons who access their courses. It's kind of mostly online.
0: Mm-hmm.
1: So it allows you to learn at your own pace, but being mindful to complete within a particular time frame.
0: Mm-hmm.
1: So we negotiated to have an extra up to 75%, and that 75% will turn to reality for you if you use the link that we provide.
0: Wow. So Mr. Joseph, yes. Are you sure that it's 75%, not 7.5%?
1: 7.5% is an interest rate.
0: Yes. So this
1: we're
0: is
1: looking at a scholarship of 75%.
0: Wow. So now you can study.
1: 75%.
0: So you can study for an internationally recognized bachelor's,
1: yes,
0: master's,
1: up
0: and
1: to,
0: even doctoral,
1: yes,
0: degrees.
1: Yes.
0: Wow. That is
1: yes,
0: amazing. So
1: right,
0: what can they do?
1: The field is wide ranging.
0: Mm-hmm.
1: It's from business administration, accounting, computer technology, IT, computer science. It's wide ranging across the thing. So what you can do is once you click on the link, in the flyer or in the message that we share, it will take you to our page.
0: Mm-hmm.
1: And there are three main universities, University of Nicosia, Malawi in Africa,
0: mm-hmm.
1: that you can go through there and see the courses that they offer. You also have the University of East London, and I believe the University of Liverpool.
0: Wow.
1: Right, that you can go through and see each individual program that they offer, and you can kind of go through it and see which of those that interests you. If you don't already have an interest in and looking into one particular area, that you can look at it and see which one suits you, and you can fill in the form,
0: mm-hmm.
1: there, and then somebody will give you a call. All right, somebody will give you a call to say that they note your interest, and then they will take you through the next steps as to what will happen. Now again, if you use the link that we provide, it will automatically qualify you for the maximum scholarship that is available under these programs, and that is up to 75%. But that is using the link that we provide. So if you go anywhere else on the internet and you type in Nicosia, because you know everybody is online,
0: mm-hmm.
1: then you won't really be privileged to get up to 75% scholarship. So it's really as real can be. I know of one person already, since we have posted this, who said, "Oh man, as I fill in the form, you know, I got the call and they started telling me whatever it is and how I could go through further on that." Yes.
0: Nice, nice. Very nice, very nice. So where can they find that link, Edie?
1: Yeah, we have certain messages that we have crafted specifically for that. So there is one that will be broadcast via WhatsApp.
0: Mm-hmm.
1: There is one that will be on our Facebook page. We will also have it on our website. And we have a QR code. If you pass by our office, you can just scan the QR code and it will take you directly to the site that is specifically designed for that. So that's on Facebook. Is essentially mainly social media.
0: Mm-hmm.
1: We promote it by, and we'll have some flyers that are already out, and we will spread them more widely, so persons can have easier access to the link.
0: That's amazing.
1: Their dreams come true in terms of being able to gain that tertiary education qualification that they desire, they have always desired.
0: Definitely.
1: So the good thing is that it's online.
0: Mm-hmm.
1: And, you can study at your own pace.
0: Definitely.
1: You know, do your own research in due course, in due time. And, mm-hmm. Get that.
0: Yes. That's amazing. Amazing, yes. How NDFD has been, you know, trying all sorts of things just to really, you know, help empower our people.
1: Empower.
0: Yes, definitely.
1: It's about empowerment, and empowerment in many respects, not just in accessing finance or getting assistance with helping to develop your business.
0: Mm-hmm.
1: You keep proper financial records or develop proper financial statements, or to get some form of mentorship, some form of assistance with regard to that, but also to help you to educate and empower yourself to be able to make those decisions that you have to make, to be able to access various tools and information that you require, you know, and to equip you to be able to maybe carry out various analyses of your business or what you are doing.
0: Definitely.
1: You know, so in business, and it can help you get trained in things like IT,
0: mm-hmm.
1: and whatnot. Now, the other thing is that if you do not want to pursue a full degree, there is attached to it is short courses that you can do.
0: There you go.
1: With a university in South California.
0: Okay.
1: Where you can do short courses. So you may not be ready for a full degree, but you can go there. There is a University of, I think, Southern California, somewhere there.
0: Yes,
1: that
0: yes.
1: You can click on it and you'll see the range of courses that they offer. So you can decide, okay, it's a 6-month, 8-month course. I can run it and you know, get to the some qualification in that area that you would desire. So it's a matter of exploring it, going on our Facebook page, and our other social media. You will see the link, you click on the link, you will have full access to that.
0: That's amazing.
1: Call the office, and then we could share the link with you via WhatsApp if you desire.
0: Definitely, definitely. So once again, thank you very much, Mr. Joseph, for that wonderful information. Imagine that, 75% scholarship.
1: 75%.
0: Right? So you only have to pay the 25%, right?
1: 25%, yeah. Yes. And sometimes, so imagine, let's say the cost is, let's say, $10,000.
0: Mm-hmm.
1: 75% of that will be $7,500, so you will only pay $2,500 for a course.
0: Wow.
1: That is worth like $10,000 US, you know, that sort of thing.
0: That's amazing.
1: That's the sort of saving that you can have there to get, you know, qualified, certified in various fields.
0: Right. Now, Mr. J.
1: We have young persons who are interested in IT, in communications, technology, computer science. You know, you can get your BSc in computer science, in information technology, those types of things. So you can kind of make it there, and you do it online at your own pace. Yes.
0: So, Mr. J., what about, you know, a lot of our entrepreneurs, you know, they're wise, you know, right now they know that the best thing to, for example, to pursue development or expansion is to really, you know, not touch their savings or whatever cash they have right now, right? The question is, can they go to NDFD and take a loan, you know, for the 25%?
1: For the 25%, yes.
0: Wow.
1: Get your finance in there. So we have various facilities we can advance to you. Yeah? You know, so we just go through the normal vetting process and see your ability to pay and all of that stuff, and then we can move from there.
0: But of course,
1: sure that you take advantage of these opportunities that we ourselves bring up.
0: Definitely.
1: So it's sort of we're providing a full package.
0: Yes.
1: To our persons, you know, with regard to ensuring that they qualify themselves in various fields.
0: Definitely. But of course, it's still their choice if they want to pay on their own, right? Or,
1: but of course,
0: definitely. No, we just want to clarify that, eh? Because they might say, oh, that's the catch then.
1: No,
0: right.
1: Your acceptance of it is not based on whether you take a loan from us or not.
0: Definitely.
1: If you get accepted, we can finance you if you desire. Or if you don't have the financing available, yeah, we can work with you to ensure that you get there.
0: Yes.
1: Otherwise, you have your funds available, and you feel that you can finance it on your own, then voila, there goes.
0: There you go.
1: That's quite okay.
0: Right. Anyway, thank you very much.
1: So no catch there. We give what you see with us, that's what you get.
0: Definitely.
1: Catches or smarts.
0: Yeah. We catch that for them, right? There's no catch. All right. Well, thank you very much once again. Of course, that is our executive director, right, Mr. Clitus Joseph. And of course, hopefully we're gonna get him back in our future editions to talk more about our other programs. Thank you very much once again, our executive director. Right, it's 4:23 in the afternoon. Welcome again to the Tuesday edition of the Nature Isle Small Business Buzz. Of course, right now, we're going to go straight to our guest, right? Today, of course, promises to be another insightful conversation as we explore the intersection of wellness and entrepreneurship, right? Ladies and gentlemen, without further ado, as they say, right? Joining us is Jasmine Coffee, proprietor of J Coffee Pilates and Yoga. And of course, together we will discuss restoring the theme, restoring spines and healing thoughts, right? A conversation, of course, about building a wellness business, the benefits of course, Pilates and yoga, and why investing in our physical and mental well-being may be one of the smartest investments we can ever make. Of course, aside from investing in yourself through education and training. Let me try your microphone, Jazz. How are you doing today?
2: Blessings, blessings. Well said. I'm well. How are you?
0: I'm good. How are you doing? It's been a bit since we last spoke, right?
2: Yes.
0: So how have you been?
2: Well, everything is well. I'm keeping my mind focused, staying disciplined, taking care of myself, keeping things simple.
0: That's amazing, amazing. So for everybody out there listening, of course, we want to say hi to all our, you know, avid listeners, mm-hmm. you know, from different spaces, from different places, mm-hmm. right? As they say, and all our viewers, Jasmine Coffee, can you tell our, you know, our audience, our people out there, who is Jasmine Coffee?
2: Yes. Okay. Jasmine Coffee. I am a wellness practitioner. Mm-hmm. I am Dominican. My family's from Grand Bay.
0: Big up, South City.
2: Yes. And I relocated to Dominica about a year and a half ago from Florida. And I decided to bring my talents, you know, back to our country and pour in all of the knowledge and wisdom and experience that I've earned. And I've just been pushing forward since my boots touched the ground. I've been sharing a lot of
0: that's amazing
2: wellness information, teaching a lot of great classes, being a part of retreats, and just making a really good impact on the community, as well as being impacted by the beautiful community, culture, and family here.
0: That's amazing. That's amazing. So what really made you decide to, you know, come back, mm-hmm. right? What's the, you know, the reason, you know, mm-hmm. what inspired you to come back? I know you spoke a little bit of that, but tell us a little bit more of that part of the story.
2: Yeah, I love that question. So, well, even when I was in the States, I was always a nature girl. Mm-hmm. Like, you would always catch me at the beach, at the park, somewhere touching grass. So,
0: yes.
2: I would say
0: the island really never left you.
2: No,
0: right?
2: and I was in South Florida, so you know.
0: Oh yeah, true.
2: You know. Yeah, my mom was in the tropics still. Give thanks.
0: Yes.
2: So yeah, I would say maybe around the age of like 17, 18, I decided to go plant-based and start healing myself and seeking a natural lifestyle. And I've been really committed to that journey since that age. It's been over a decade now. Mm-hmm. And my entrepreneurship journey actually started in the States at the age of 22. And I say that to say, basically, I never really went into the system too much. I didn't really go into 9-to-5s too much because it was very important to me that I had all my time to study. I had all my time to heal. I saw around me a lot of people suffering with non-communicable diseases, like things that were preventable by lifestyle. And I just didn't want to become a victim of that. Mm-hmm. And honestly, I was, you know, dealing with certain things, like I had gastritis, I was having like anxiety or acne, and I just knew that something had to give, and the lifestyle that I was living and the way I was eating wasn't doing me well. But it took all of my commitment for me to really make that lifestyle change. So at the age of 22, I decided to quit the job that I was working, and I returned to nature. I returned to nature, being returned home to myself and my body. I started to connect with the land, like I said, eating plants, fruits, veggies. And I say all that to say, you know, we live in the nature island. So mm-hmm. it was, you know, a no-brainer that I always wanted to come home, but I just think it wasn't time yet. And then I would say about 2 years ago, my aunt, she's building a house here, mm-hmm. and she's always like, Jazzo, you know, you're gonna love it, I'm building my house. I said, Auntie, let me know, I'm coming. So yes. Yeah, just one day I had an opportunity to decide. I was living in New Orleans, moved from Florida to New Orleans, and I had an opportunity to just decide, like, what am I doing here? You know, New Orleans is really rich with culture, but really I was kind of outside of my own roots. And even though they accepted me and embraced me, I still always kind of felt like I didn't belong, you know?
0: Wow. So there was some kind of angst, you know?
2: Yeah, there was a seeking of belonging.
0: It's like an itch.
2: And wanting to come home.
0: So, you need to scratch, you know?
2: Seriously, so at that time in my life, I was just like, well, what am I doing? You know, like I had a blank slate. I could have started my life over. I could go anywhere. And I've always was traveling through like Central America or the Caribbean. So I had traveled a lot and relocated often even. So it just got to a point where I said, what do I want? And I know that I'm a nature girl. Mm-hmm. I know that being close to the sun, being close to family, being within the Afrocentric culture, all these things really matter to me. And
0: that's amazing.
2: At that point, it was full alignment for me to come back home. So yeah, that's how I made my decision.
0: And there you are.
2: Yep.
0: So, but why Pilates and yoga? So first, what first or who, what introduced you to Pilates and yoga?
2: Well, so actually it's around the same age of like 22. Mm-hmm. And I just remember like I was going to work and coming home and all I was doing was like paying bills and I was just pretty unhappy. I'm like, my life is not just to pay bills. And I just reflected on like, what are the things that made me happy? And I remembered growing up, like I always played sports. I was highly competitive. I grew up with four brothers. So mm-hmm. there was a need for me to be active. But being that I was outside of high school, like I knew I couldn't join, or at that time I thought I couldn't join a sports team. So I was just like, okay, well, what can I do? So I went online and I searched for classes. And I actually tried Pilates before yoga. But I saw a Pilates class. I didn't even know what it was. But yeah. I was like, I thought yoga might be a little too relaxing and I was looking for something competitive. Yes. So I took my first hot Pilates class and I left that class totally drenched and I had my butt kicked. And it was in that moment that I fell in love with Pilates and I kept going back. And in such a short amount of time, my body was transforming. Mm-hmm. I mean, I was always an athlete, but even at the time, I couldn't even touch my toes, you know? And I think a lot of athletes, you know, feel me on that limited yes. mobility, you know?
0: Oh, that's me as well.
2: Yeah. So Pilates changed my life and that's how I got into that. And then it branched into yoga. And then, you know, I just kept going and I started my business. I decided to get certified. Because I realized that every time I went into Pilates studios, there was an underrepresentation of Black and Brown communities. Like I would oftentimes be the only Brown one in there.
0: Wow.
2: And my community didn't look like anyone in the room. And to me, I was being transformed so much by the classes that I was like, I need to learn how to teach this so that I can bring it back to my community. So that was actually what got me started in being a Pilates instructor and then going on to get my yoga certification.
0: So for those who are not, you know, probably very knowledgeable about the two of them, can you briefly kind of, I don't know if maybe you can differentiate, you know, maybe differentiate or give us the comparison, compare and contrast, as they say.
2: Yeah.
0: So yoga and Pilates.
2: Yes. Wonderful question.
0: Yes.
2: Okay. So as a teacher.
0: Yes.
2: I think yoga and Pilates are two sides of the same coin.
0: I was about to ask, like, I don't know, at some point in my life, mm-hmm. I really thought they're just one and the same, you know? Mm-hmm. So, of course, that's just a long time ago,
2: well,
0: right?
2: Two sides of the same coin, it's but not one coin. And the same. But it's on the same coin, I agree. So, okay. It's on the same coin in the sense that these practices help you heal, help you become more in tune with your mind, body, and spirit. They're beneficial for, you know, just staying youthful and staying vibrant and clear. However, Pilates is more a movement-based science and yoga is more of a spiritual-based science. So I always say that if I'm going to teach movement, I'm going to teach Pilates. And if I'm teaching someone about inner peace or knowledge of self, I would teach yoga.
0: That's
2: which
0: nice.
2: Is really interesting because people associate yoga with being on a yoga mat and doing stretches. And I'm like, well, if yoga is just stretches, why don't we just call it stretching?
0: Good point.
2: Yeah, so there's a whole science behind yoga. And the heart of yoga is its philosophy, which really teaches a path towards inner peace and knowledge of self. But the whole point of the asanas, which is to get on the mat and stretch, that's to help calm the body down so that the mind has a better chance at meditation on these principles, on universal principles, right? Mm-hmm. So that's yoga. And then Pilates is a movement science that can work with anybody from like a very youthful age all the way into the 90s, as long as that person's mobile. It also can work with anyone at any range of health and mobility. So basically from an athlete to someone who is post-rehab and recovering from an injury. So it's so versatile, but it works at, basically it's a core centered exercise that strengthens and lengthens the body. Mm-hmm. And it just evens out imbalances in the body in a very precise way. So there's just certain principles in Pilates, yes, that make it very challenging, even mm-hmm. though I would say, you know, if you have a really good Pilates instructor, it's not cardio based. It's not it's not high performance based. Like you're not just moving to move. Everything is about precision. It's about control. It's about finding your breath. So it is a balancing act when it comes to movement, and yoga is a balancing act when it comes to the spirit.
0: Wow, right? Yeah. And I know Pilates focuses more on the, you know, the core muscles, mm-hmm. or those that they call collectively the powerhouse of the body,
2: yep,
0: right?
2: Yeah.
0: So, but which is harder though? I remember trying yoga before and I was like, wow. I barely survived that session, right? But right now, first the question, which do you think is harder for like beginners? So let's have that question.
2: I don't know. I would even say yoga, because remember the whole point of getting on your yoga mat is to arrive at a point of meditation. Mm. And I don't know, maybe the listeners can, you know, think about it. Like, is it easy to sit for 5 minutes in silence? I think that's the challenge that we all have, is learning how to slow down.
0: Oh, yes.
2: And be at peace, you know, with, yes, things as they are, and know that we are like enough and all things are being taken care of and being provided for by a greater source, you know, nice, by our creator. Mm-hmm. So I would say ultimately that is the hardest thing, even though, Pilates is not for the weak.
0: You know, we have here an interesting statistics. Mm-hmm. It is estimated that more than 300 million people worldwide practice yoga. Mm. Right, of course, making it one of the world's most popular wellness activities. So when you came back here, mm-hmm. how did you find Dominicans kind of like embracing? I know there are a number or a group of like Dominicans here doing that. I remember joining a group and we were doing some yoga sessions in the gardens, mm-hmm, right? So, mm-hmm. But how did they kind of, you know, embrace it? At least your teachings, you know, when you first started here.
2: Yeah, definitely. So, interestingly enough, when I moved to Dominica, by the 11th day, I was at a yoga teacher training here in Dominica. And that is like God's alignment right there. Just miracles. Mm-hmm. I just so happened to see a post for a teacher training here on the island. And that really helped me meet a lot of the community who was already into that. So I would say that branched me in. But to be honest, people more so know me for Pilates.
0: Okay.
2: And
0: yes,
2: I do think that, but I'm a yogi who teaches Pilates. Mm. So even though I'm teaching Pilates, you're going to get that peace.
0: Yes.
2: You know,
0: yes,
2: you're going to get that sense of slowing down and prioritizing, centering yourself. So I think that people have embraced it really well, because I'm coming from a very personal place, like in the sense of being very relatable. I don't know, maybe people, you know, they kind of trust me in the sense. They yes, can see that I take good care of myself. You know, I have positive energy. I'm genuine. I think that's enough for people to want to see what it is that I'm teaching And then once they come, they always come back and they always bring a friend. Mm-hmm. So it hasn't been hard at all to build a following around Pilates, because with every single class, everyone is leaving feeling stronger, more relaxed, at peace, and also a sense of community, because I always make sure that everyone engages with each other. Mm-hmm. Because I know that the most important thing that we can do is become more connected, not just in our bodies, but with those who live around us. So yeah, honestly, I've had it pretty easy, but I think a lot of it goes towards just my personality and mm-hmm. me being very relatable to people.
3: That's
2: And I'm a great teacher, but you know, yes. what brings them in is like...
0: So very interesting. Yeah. If you can give Pilates a word, you know, or choose a word for it, what would it be? And what's that word as well for yoga?
2: Mm-hmm. Integrity.
0: Integrity is for Pilates?
2: And yoga.
0: And yoga, right?
2: Yeah.
0: Very interesting. Very interesting. Yeah. Mm-hmm. All right. So once again, it's 4:40 in the afternoon. We're just going to have a short break. And when we come back, we're going to talk more about Jasmine's business here in Dominica. Of course, centered on Pilates and yoga. So please stay where you are.
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0: 42 minutes past the hour of 4 in the afternoon. Let's remember, folks, that, you know, one of the greatest investments we can really make isn't our business or our bank account. It's in our own health, right? Because remember, when our body and mind perform at their best, everything else has a stronger foundation. What are your thoughts on that, Jasmine?
1: I was nodding my head over here. Absolutely. You know, you could have $1 million, but if you don't feel well and can't get out of bed, that money would do nothing for you.
0: Definitely. Right. Mm-hmm. However, we want to speak a little bit more about your business here in Dominica, and that is J Coffee, Pilates, and Yoga, mm-hmm, right? Mm-hmm. So how did that come about?
1: Yes, so actually, J Coffee, Pilates, and Yoga was the name of my business in the States.
0: Oh, all right.
1: And so when I moved, I just, you know, brought my brand with me. But it's so wonderful because, you know, Cuffy is a Dominican name.
0: It
1: so
0: is.
1: It's like,
0: in fact,
1: God,
0: I
1: want
0: to say hi to a colleague of mine over at NDFD, Miss Coffee.
1: I know, that's right. Shout out to all the Cuffies.
0: Definitely. And numerous clients of ours, right? I have a question earlier, which I asked off air, right? Mm-hmm. Do you have more men or women in your classes? Mm-hmm. And why do you think it's like that?
1: Wow, another really great question.
0: Yes.
1: So I do have more women than men in my classes, but men are in the classes.
0: All right.
1: I think that because there's a stigma that, you know, these type of stretching and movements are more for girls, and maybe guys should be at the gym or playing sports.
0: Lifting the heavy weights.
1: Yeah, like pumping that testosterone.
0: Yes,
1: and,
0: definitely.
1: And maybe they don't feel comfortable moving their body in different shapes that mm-hmm. maybe society deems feminine.
0: But, you know, they have to remember that, you know, many of our top athletes, mm-hmm. those that we, you know, we look up to, those whom we admire.
1: Yep.
0: They do a lot of, you know, yoga and Pilates, you know?
1: I know, that's right.
0: Yes, yes. Yep, I remember, of course, one of my all-time favorite athletes, Michael Jordan.
1: Uh-huh.
0: Like, I know back then he did a lot of, you know, meditation. Of course, his mm-hmm. coach, Coach Phil Jackson, is known to be the Zen master of the National Basketball Association, you know.
1: Wow.
0: And I think aside from that, he did a lot of yoga and Pilates, right? So for example, those very busy boss men that we have here in Dominica, we just had Mr. Joseph there, the executive director, mm-hmm. right? I want to say hi to my friend, Mr. Sammy Johnson, mm-hmm. of course, the CEO of the airport that's being developed, International Airport. I just spoke with Mr. Henderson of DASPA. Mm-hmm. So many of our boss men here in Dominica, you know, they're so busy, they're so stressed out. How do you think Pilates or yoga, you know, would be able to help them?
1: Listen, these questions are really for the people. I appreciate these questions.
0: Yes.
1: You're getting right to the heart of it. So interestingly enough, Pilates was actually created by a man. It's named after a man called Joseph Pilates.
0: Wow.
1: So that, and this man, Joseph Pilates, he was like a boxer, a circus performer. He did many different types of sports, and he, from all of these movements and like studying the movement of animals, he created the exercise system of Contrology, and then after he passed, they renamed it after him.
0: That's
1: as
0: amazing.
1: Pilates. But something that he says is that if you are 30 years old with a stiff spine, your body is old. And if you are 60 years old with a flexible spine, your body is young. So mm-hmm. I just want to say that when it comes to...
0: So can you repeat that once again? I think that's something that has to be repeated.
1: Mm-hmm, mm-hmm.
0: Yes.
1: So if you are 30 years old with a stiff spine, mm-hmm. your body is old.
0: Mm-hmm.
1: And if you are 60 years old with a flexible spine, your body is young.
0: Definitely. I'm very sure my friend Mr. Mervyn John Baptist will totally agree to that. By the way, belated happy birthday to you, Merv, and another birthday celebrant. I want to say, you know, I want to send out belated birthday greetings to Mr. Serge Lom of the Lom Business Heritage Group, and of course, Mr. Joseph, also a July, you know, celebrant. So Clitus Joseph. So men can do this, right? Definitely.
1: Absolutely. Yes. All right. Absolutely.
0: Do you do? Okay, but before I ask you this question, I want to ask, what are really the services that you offer?
1: So I'm teaching privates in Shawford. So that's me working one-on-one with clients according to their needs.
0: Oh, wow.
1: I can work with people post-rehab to help them reintegrate back into day-to-day movements. I work with people who may be dealing with sciatica or bulging disc or, you know, different aches and pains that they are trying to recover from. I may be working with mothers who are postpartum and, you know, wanting to bounce back their pelvic floor after giving birth. And I also just work with people who just want that individualized attention to reach their goals. So that's the private practice I have. I do have a reformer that I work with my students on. And the reformer is a really excellent machine that takes the work to the next level. And aside from that, I definitely am all about accessibility. So I offer my services at Fort Young Hotel on Wednesdays at 5:30 p.m.
0: That's on every Wednesday.
1: Every Wednesday.
0: 5:30 p.m.
1: At 5:30 p.m.
0: So that's tomorrow.
1: Yes, it is. Yes. And it's so wonderful. It's a sunset class overlooking the mountains, the oceans, the sunset.
0: You know, I recommended you to my another friend of mine, Miss Thimna Lom.
1: Okay.
0: I told her to go to you.
1: I appreciate that.
0: Yes, definitely, definitely. If you're listening right now, Thimna, here you go. I'm reminding you once again, you have here your future teacher, Jasmine. And of course, I will also really think about, you know, maybe trying it out again, you know, maybe I can just pop in and, you know, join the session or something like that.
1: That'd be nice.
0: Yes, but so that's your services, right? So you can do, so you can, can you go to the homes of your potential clients? Is it something that can be arranged?
1: Well, right now I'm not mobile.
0: Okay. Oh, all right.
1: So it is best that they travel to me. And then again, if they are needing to meet at a middle point, then Fort Young is a really great middle point.
0: I agree. I agree.
1: And then again, that is open.
0: And I can imagine the sunset.
1: It's just too good. I know. It's too good, but you're really getting really quality instructions. Like, I've been trained by some of the best in the industry.
0: For sure.
1: I'm really giving my all into every class, making sure I'm paying attention to everybody in the class. Because it's important to make sure that this is accessible. I find that like physical therapy or even just Pilates classes in general, like that will run you up a really heavy coin. And I know that from experience. So to me, it's all about making sure that underrepresented communities get access to what they need. So it's at 35 EC every Wednesday. And if you're committing to 4 Wednesdays in the month, then it's 100 for the month, which is 25 EC. And it's been really great. I'm really happy. I'm going on a year now at Fort Young, and the collaboration has been a blessing.
0: Amazing. So Jazz, before we, you know, try to wrap up this program, what contact details can you share to the public right now? Those who are probably very interested now, you know, where can they go to, you know, in terms of maybe social media or, you know, what WhatsApp number can they use now to reach out to you?
1: Yeah, definitely. So you can find me on social media at J Cuffy Pilates and Yoga. That's on Facebook, on Instagram, as well as YouTube. I'm not too active on YouTube, but I do have some reels on there. But Instagram and Facebook are pretty updated. And then my WhatsApp number is 767-316-4536.
0: What is that again?
1: One more time.
0: Yes.
1: 767-316-4536.
0: There you go. There you go. So, of course, for those who are already interested, those are That's a number to call, and that's a WhatsApp number too, right?
1: Yes, it is.
0: Yes. Now, very quickly, of course, I cannot really close this program without asking you, as an entrepreneur,
1: yep.
0: right? What have been the biggest challenges so far?
1: Mm-hmm.
0: And number two question, those out there who are also aspiring to, you know, become like you, like, mm-hmm. You know, someone who can probably teach and at the same time, you know, be an entrepreneur,
1: mm-hmm.
0: what, you know, pieces of advice you can give them right now?
1: Mm-hmm. Such a great question. So I would say maybe the most challenging thing is continuing to believe in yourself. Yeah, just not underestimating your value, not limiting your goals, your dreams according to what you think is possible in the market, not comparing yourself to others, and just really staying really focused on your own goal. I can definitely say that I've, you know, just witnessed a lot of things come together for me in ways that I couldn't have foreseen had I just been relying on what I knew according to, you know, what was within my awareness. So
0: here.
1: It takes a lot of faith, but faith is a really good thing to practice.
0: It is. Trust me.
1: Yeah, so, you know, entrepreneurship is a spiritual journey, you know. It's an act of believing in yourself.
0: I love that. Entrepreneurship is a spiritual journey.
1: Mm-hmm.
0: It's an act mm-hmm. of believing in yourself,
1: mm-hmm,
0: you know.
1: Mm-hmm.
0: And it's like it's a continuous, you know, journey, right? It's not stopping. You just have to keep on believing in yourself, right?
1: Yep, and you have to just keep allowing yourself to evolve with the times, you know? Like, you're changing, you may want to change your brand, you know? Needs are changing, and so it is something that is ongoing. Like, you stay present with it, and yeah, it's a journey.
0: That's amazing. So, what's the big dream for, you know, J Coffee, Pilates, and yoga?
1: Yes, let's plant that seed right now.
0: Yes.
1: So, I definitely see myself with a studio here in Roseau.
0: There you go.
1: Yeah, I would love to have a Pilates studio, a meditation studio, a dance studio.
0: Where that's amazing.
1: People can come together.
0: Dance? Did you say dance?
1: Yeah.
0: You dance too?
1: But I'm an all-around athlete, if I'm being honest.
0: So what kind of dances do you do?
1: Honestly, play a beat. Just play the beat, you know?
0: Wow.
1: I'm not limited.
0: That's amazing.
1: I have a very wide range of
0: Can you dance
1: ear.
0: Ballroom? Can you dance ballroom, swing?
1: I'm also... ballroom and swing are not in my practice.
0: Foxtrot, cha-cha-cha.
1: Okay. No, none of these. So probably more like Afrocentric dances,
0: oh, nice,
1: you know?
0: Nice,
1: but like
0: nice.
1: The wide range of Afrocentric
0: amazing.
1: Type dances. Yeah. And maybe a little contemporary, you know, things of that nature.
0: There you go. So that's the big dream for you.
1: Yes, yes. Mm-hmm. Just bringing community together around movement and meditation.
0: Yes.
1: My motto is restoring spines and healing thoughts.
0: Yes.
1: Yes.
0: And that's actually our theme, right?
1: Yes, that is the
0: So
1: theme.
0: Can you, just for like a few minutes, can you expound on that? Like you said about healing spines.
1: Yeah.
0: You know, and you know, the spine itself, right? You know, like its definition, like how it is for our body.
1: Mm-hmm.
0: And at the same time, it's like, you know, its connotation. Like mm-hmm. you have to have the spine or something like that, right?
1: Yeah. Yep.
0: It's it speaks about its... You know, it's in replaceable importance,
1: yeah.
0: Right? So, can you speak more a little bit of about that?
1: Absolutely. So, you know, going back to what I said earlier about if the spine is stiff, then the body is old.
0: Oh yes, yes,
1: yeah.
0: Yes, yes. I remember now.
1: Yes, yes, yes. And then also, when the body feels limited and stiff, it's very hard to focus the mind and to feel safe and relaxed in the mm-hmm. body. So restoring the spine supports healing the thoughts.
0: Yes.
1: And also there's just a connection where our spine travels along, you know, all of our major organs. So, and it's also, you know, the highway of our nervous system.
0: Oh, yes.
1: So by restoring our spine, we get to bring a lot of our other very yes. major systems in our body back into order, our breathing system,
0: oh,
1: our
0: yes.
1: cardiovascular system, our nervous system, you know, our muscular movement system, like all of it comes together. And when our body is performing at an optimum place, we get to experience what's called peace of mind. Mm. And when there's peace of mind, there's a genius that's inside of us and creativity that flows out of us.
0: I so agree.
1: There's inspiration. There's looking at life from a different lens.
0: And you enter, you know, what other people call the flow.
1: Exactly. Right?
0: It's like, you know, athletes would call it the zone. Like, you're in the zone, right?
1: Yeah.
0: That's amazing. And, you know, I remember now, you know, like in the wild, mm-hmm. you know, like the lions, right? You know, the lions are considered the kings of the jungle, right? Mm-hmm. You know, when they're like, you know, when they're battling, when they're fighting, you know, how they kind of like, you know, ultimately defeat their rivals? They break the spine.
1: Oh, wow.
0: Of the rivals.
1: Wow, wow, wow, wow.
0: So imagine, like, you know, just the what you call it, the concept of protecting your spine.
1: Yes.
0: Right? Because that's where you get your power, your, you know, your energy.
1: For sure.
0: Your balance.
1: For sure.
0: Your strength.
1: All of it.
0: All of those things,
1: and,
0: right?
1: And may I please add that mm-hmm. this is so important what you said, because I feel like the way that we kind of carry ourselves on a day-to-day basis, we're breaking our own spines.
0: Definitely.
1: You know, we're kind of always slouched, you know, always having our tailbone tucked under us, our, you know, dumping our weight into our lower back, shoulders rounding forward. Mm-hmm. And I know it's because, you know, maybe many of us work at a computer, or like maybe we're at home watching TV or scrolling on our phones. But this posture of like leaning forward and hanging forward, it's quite literally, you know, hurting our spine. You know, shrinking our ability to take deep breaths. All types of things go wrong when the spine is not in alignment and lengthened. So that's a big part of, you know, what Pilates and yoga has to offer, which is like postural awareness and postural connection, which, you know, it, there's a, if you look at the

0: confident. You look like you're showing up for the day, and you look like the king or the queen of the jungle.
1: Definitely. So calling all lions and lionesses out there, right?
0: Yep.
1: There you go, Jasmine. I want to give you the floor to once again invite everybody to you know, attend your session or to reach out to you for, you know, a private session, probably.
0: Yep. Well, it is my pleasure to invite you to my group classes at Fort Yong Hotel every Wednesday at 5:30 p.m. It is a sunset class overlooking paradise, mountains, and oceans. I'm also teaching privates in Shawford and Roseau Valley. I would love to work with you one-on-one and support you reaching your goals. And also just follow me for keeping an eye out for social wellness events. I have really fun events coming up, like a stretch and sip.
1: Oh, that's amazing.
0: Yeah, just like different workshops and really great gatherings coming up on a social event type of you know, vibe. So a great place to meet like-minded people and positive people.
1: Definitely. We also would like to invite, of course, Mr. Matt Peltier. He's one of the busiest guys, you know, in the broadcasting industry.
0: Okay.
1: So a lot of my friends want to big up Core of the Core Exterminators, right?
0: Okay.
1: And some other guys out there. Want to say, of course, to our listeners. I know we have, you know, every week people would come to me and they'd tell me, I listened to your program. I listened to it last week. And I was like, it's just amazing to kind of receive those feedbacks. So I want to say hi to a few of them. Those who are, of course, working in the National Lottery, right? I know some of you are listening. So big up to all of you. A lot of our listeners and viewers from DASPA, right? The government, of course, our big up to all our firefighters and police officers, you know, teachers, right? And of course, entrepreneurs, right? Very quickly before we close the program, Jazz, how important Pilates and yoga would be for entrepreneurs like you?
0: Yes, definitely. Well, I feel like we need a place to release tension and stress.
1: Mm-hmm.
0: And I think that Pilates and yoga offers something that teaches you how to channel your focus. And that translates really well into an entrepreneurial journey because, as you know, when you're an entrepreneur, all of the responsibilities are on you. Whether the pen pushes forward, that's on you. Whether the bills get paid or the employees get paid, that's on you. And whether new ideas are coming, everything is on you.
1: Definitely.
0: So what you need to really, most times I think, you know, just with really good quality focus, we can push the pen forward so far, even in one day versus a low quality performance throughout a week or even a month. So Pilates helps to sharpen the mind. It helps to revitalize the body. And that would translate so well into anyone's entrepreneurial journey. Yeah.
1: Well said. Well said. So Jasmine, the number again to call, right? Because, you know, I don't want anyone out there missing that number and, of course, the social media handles.
0: Yes. Okay, so you can call me direct or on WhatsApp, 767-316-4536. And you can find me on Instagram and Facebook at J Cuffy Pilates and Yoga. So that's J-C-U-F-F-Y. Pilates, P-I-L-A-T-E-S, and yoga.
1: And with that, we come to the end of another edition of this Tuesday edition of the Nature Isle Small Business Buzz. It's looking like we have to ask Jasmine to come back very soon because it's looking like a lot of people are very interested in this topic. With, of course, the amount of messages that I'm receiving right now. But, you know, this has to end. We have another program coming in, the news. But my sincerest thanks to Miss Jasmine Coffey of J Coffey Pilates and Yoga, of course, for sharing her inspiring journey and reminding us that good health is one of the best investments we can ever make. After all, a healthy body and a healthy mind provide the foundation for a productive life and a successful entrepreneurial journey.

0: right? So thank you as well to all our loyal listeners across Dominica. And of course, those who are listening abroad, you know, the members of the diaspora. Remember, when you come back to Dominica, don't forget to get in touch with you, you know, for some Pilates session and yoga, right? So we want to thank all of you, to those who joined us online, you know, on, of course, on Q95 Facebook page and YouTube channel. Want to say hi to Mr. Erickson Lewis, right? 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
1: Good evening. This is the Prime Evening News for today, Tuesday, August 4th, 2026. I am Amanda Bertrand. Here are the headlines. Businesswoman Natasha Yiloy-Labad says advocates of reparation for historical enslavement must remain prepared to tackle the challenging questions on reparatory justice, financial and historical accountability. Regionally, St. Lucia's Prime Minister Philip J. Pierre apologizes as displaced vendors await promised financial compensation 2 months after their mandatory relocation from the Castries Vendor Arcade. Internationally, at least 30 residents, including women, children, and elderly individuals, lost their lives after armed attackers raided a village in Nigeria's northwestern Kaduna state during a midnight assault. Details coming up. Welcome back. Businesswoman Natasha Yiloy-Labad addressed the ongoing pushback surrounding the regional movement for reparatory justice, recognizing the effort led by figures such as Dr. Damian Dublin and fellow committee members supported by CARICOM. She stated that advocates must remain prepared to tackle challenging questions regarding financial responsibility and historical accountability. Yiloy-Labad reaffirmed that the injustices of historical enslavement constitute recognized crimes against humanity, pointing to global frameworks, including those supported by the United Nations, that establish the fundamental illegality of slavery under any modern legal standard. To push the movement forward, Yiloy-Labad advocated for a systemic educational reform that allows youth to reimagine their freedom story and view their heritage through a lens of strength rather than historical tragedy. She emphasized that regional communities do not need to strive toward excellence because they already embody it, as evidenced by their immense resilience. Additionally, she highlighted the necessity of broadening conversations around reparatory justice to encompass the specific contemporary experiences of Black men within the Caribbean setting.
2: My thoughts are that I know that there is continued pushback, I would say. And I know Dr. Damian Dublin and members of the committee, with support from the wider CARICOM body, you know, we recognize that there are questions that, you know, we have to be ready to become about those questions. Some of those questions, like, you know, who should be, you know, paying, why should we have to pay? It wasn't a crime then. And, you know, the position continues to really be that these are crimes against humanity. And the UN itself has sort of provided some support to position the injustice of slavery as, you know, a sort of, you know, against any sort of modern or legal standard, you know, the crimes against, you know, enslaved peoples, you know, speaks for itself. And so I think one of the ways that we can continue to engage, I think Marita gave some really great perspective in terms of, you know, a wholesome education system that sort of repositions and provides young persons with the opportunity to reimagine their freedom story. I keep saying that we are not striving towards Black excellence. We are Black excellence. We've obviously had a particular experience, and we've shown immense resilience, but I think it's really important that we continue to advocate for reparatory justice, I know that there are conversations around, you know, how does the black male and what is the experience of the black male, particularly within the Caribbean setting.
1: That was businesswoman Natasha Yiloy-Labad. Celebrating the 11th anniversary of JSR Communications, founder and managing director Jeroni Richardson reflected on his company's evolution in a blog post published on the firm's website. Richardson shared that pivotal moments in business can provide the necessary motivation to keep moving forward, recalling how the business was established in 2015 as a courier service before expanding into digital solutions and public relations. He highlighted his selection in 2017 as one of the OECS 30 Under 30 entrepreneurs from St. Vincent and the Grenadines, revealing that he honestly might have quit without that timely support, which built his confidence and helped secure one of JSR's first major contracts. Richardson emphasized that the core purpose of JSR Communications has always been to help individuals and businesses advance, even as its range of services broadened into marketing, media production, and consulting. Touching on the company's recent anniversary giveaway, he explained that the initiative was deeply personal rather than a routine promotion, serving as a way to honor the early belief shown in his own venture by supporting another local business. Applications for the second annual GEMS Artisan Market are now opened. Organized by GEMS Foundation, GAM will take place on Wednesday, October 28th, and Thursday, October 29th, 2026, at the Fort Young Hotel from 2 p.m. to 10 p.m. daily. GEMS Foundation said the event returns this year following its inaugural edition in 2025, with an expanded vision offering 50 participants the opportunity to showcase their products to a wider audience during one of the busiest periods on the island's cultural calendar. JL Joseph, Director of Entertainment, Arts and Culture at the GEMS Foundation, explained the strategic thinking behind moving the event to October and encouraged those who fit the criteria to apply for a spot.
3: Moving the GEMS Artisan Market to October was a very intentional decision. By hosting the event during the week leading up to Creole Day, we're creating an opportunity for artisans to showcase their work during one of the most busiest periods of Dominica's independence celebration. And that's a time when the island welcomes home members of our diaspora and visitors from around the world. This year, we're expanding from 30 to 50 artisan spaces, but participation is by selection only. If you're a creator, a designer, a craft maker, agro-processor, or an entrepreneur with quality locally made products, we encourage you to register early. We want to showcase the very best of Dominican creativity, and we cannot wait to see what you have to offer.
1: JL Joseph, Director of Entertainment, Arts and Culture at the GEMS Foundation. The government of Dominica is finalizing an additional $19 million in financing from the Caribbean Development Bank to be channeled through the aid bank to expand its student loan program and provide greater access to higher education for Dominican students. Minister for Finance Dr. Irvin McIntyre made the announcement while presenting the 2026-2027 national budget on Tuesday. Dr. McIntyre said the additional funding forms part of the government's national development agenda, aimed at increasing opportunities for citizens to pursue tertiary education and build the skilled workforce needed to support the country's long-term economic and social development.
4: Upcoming academic year, 10 Dominican students will receive newly secured scholarships to the University of Guyana, while 5 additional scholarships has been secured for study in Romania in priority fields aligned with our national development agenda, including aviation and other disciplines that support the country's strategic transformation. Government is also finalizing additional financing of $19 million from the Caribbean Development Bank through the aid bank to expand student loan assistance, enabling more Dominican students to pursue tertiary education and professional training. Special focus will be given to students pursuing studies in accordance with a revised national priority list and skills training.
1: Dr. McIntyre further emphasized that education is a key driver of household advancement, noting that greater access to higher learning equips individuals with the skills and opportunities needed to improve their quality of life and contribute to the country's overall development.
4: Speaker, we are also transforming what our children learn to prepare them to drive the new look Dominica, which is developing before us. Curriculum reform will focus on developing the analytical, critical thinking, innovative, and entrepreneurship skills of our children and young people. It will strengthen science, technology, technical and vocational education, entrepreneurship, digital literacy, creativity, civic responsibility, and problem solving. This is how education moves from social protection to economic independence. By preparing young Dominicans to fill the jobs being created in construction, aviation, tourism, energy, agriculture, manufacturing, and digital services. Education gives a household the capacity to advance. Health protects that capacity from being lost to illness, distance, or unaffordable care. I therefore turn to the health and social systems that stand between a medical emergency and a family crisis.
1: That was Minister for Finance, Dr. Irvin McIntyre. The government of Dominica has announced the commencement of the rehabilitation of the Point Ronde Bridge after signing a contract valued at $898,000 with CR5 Limited in June 2026. According to a public announcement, a site visit was scheduled for Tuesday, August 4th, after which construction work on the project was expected to begin. The government expressed appreciation to the public for its continued support and patience as preparations for the rehabilitation are finalized. It also assured residents that every effort will be made to minimize disruptions during the construction period. Officials said the rehabilitation project forms part of the government's ongoing investment in modern, resilient, and reliable infrastructure. Upon completion, the upgraded bridge is expected to improve public safety, strengthen connectivity, and provide a safer and more efficient transportation network for residents, businesses, visitors, and other road users. Commonwealth sports ministers have agreed to strengthen cooperation in sport to expand access to funding and advance the role of sports as a tool for development and peace. The agreement was reached during the 12th Commonwealth Sports Ministers' meeting held in Glasgow, Scotland, ahead of the opening ceremony of the Commonwealth Games. The meeting concluded with the adoption of an outcome statement reaffirming ministers' collective commitment to using sport to promote inclusion, sustainable development, and stronger collaboration among Commonwealth nations. Ministers highlighted the need for dedicated financing, enhanced partnerships, and increased capacity-building initiatives to support community sport and physical activity. They recognize that investment in sports contributes to improved health outcomes, youth empowerment, opportunities for women and girls, job creation, innovation, and sustainable economic growth. Commonwealth Secretary General Shirley Botchwey, in her opening remarks, emphasized that sport extends beyond competition and entertainment, serving as an important investment in people and communities. Decorated Dominican triple jumper Thea Lafour-Gatson has hinted that the 2026 Commonwealth Games held in Glasgow, Scotland, may have been her last. This revelation came following her historic gold medal win in the triple jump finals at the Games on August 2026, where she jumped 14.60 meters to gold. Speaking to President of the Dominica Athletic Association, DAA, Brendan Williams, two-time Commonwealth Games high jumper, who interviewed her on behalf of the Commonwealth Games following her historic win, Lafour-Gatson called her win a full circle moment, returning to Glasgow where she competed in her first Commonwealth Games.
5: It feels so amazing. This is probably my last Commonwealth Games, and my first one was in Glasgow also 12 years ago, and I walked away with nothing except this fire in my belly to do more and to never walk away with nothing again from the Commonwealth Games. And so it took a few tries, but if you know me, I don't really give up. It took a few tries at the Olympics too, and it was always worth it. And Glasgow's become so special to me. 2 years ago, we won gold here for Dominica's first ever Indoor Worlds Championship, and today we got Dominica's first ever Commonwealth gold. That's awesome.
1: Commonwealth Games triple jump gold medalist Thea Lafour-Gatson. Regionally, 2 months after their mandatory relocation from the Castries Vendor Arcade, affected vendors remain in limbo while awaiting their promised financial compensation. St. Lucia Prime Minister Philip J. Pierre addressed the ongoing issue by offering an apology for the extended delay in releasing the funds. He reaffirmed his administration's commitment to the displaced workers, assuring them that the necessary relief payments are currently being processed and will be delivered soon. The delay has placed significant financial strain on the local vendors, who were forced to vacate the popular retail hub to make way for site developments. Despite the growing frustration surrounding the two-month wait, government officials maintain that the promised support package remains a priority. Prime Minister Pierre's public assurance aims to ease tensions as the administration works to resolve the administrative holdups and deliver the financial relief to the vendors.
6: Prime Minister Philip J. Pierre has acknowledged the concerns from displaced vendors, apologizing for the delay in delivering the promised compensation. He assured vendors that payments will be made, explaining that the government has received a report from the Castries Constituency Council, which will be used to determine the level of financial assistance each vendor will receive.
7: I'm tardy on that. Many things are happening, but the vendors will get compensated. But I'm tardy. In fact, I want to tell them we've not follow the timeline that you wanted to follow, but they are going to get compensation.
6: According to the Prime Minister, while the assessment has been completed, the final compensation figures have not yet been determined.
7: I have a report, but I have not worked on the numbers in terms of how much each vendor will get. But I do have a list of vendors, and they will get compensation.
1: That was Prime Minister of St. Lucia, Philip J. Pierre. Internationally, at least 30 residents, including women, children, and elderly individuals, lost their lives after armed attackers raided a village in Nigeria's northwestern Kaduna state during a midnight assault. According to eyewitnesses and local sources, the gang stormed the community, opened fire on the villagers, and set multiple homes on fire before escaping into the night. Numerous other individuals sustained injuries during the rampage and were transported to neighboring medical facilities for urgent treatment, marking the latest incident in a persistent wave of violent raids carried out by criminal groups across northwestern Nigeria.
8: Shifting our focus to Nigeria now, the violence and kidnappings continue in the country as at least 12 people have been killed while women and children have been abducted by armed gunmen in the northwestern region of the country. The incident took place on Saturday night at a village in the state of Sokoto. According to locals, the gunmen entered the village at around 11 p.m. local time and attacked the residents until about 3 a.m. on Sunday. They also added that 6 members of a family have been burned to death after the attackers set fire to their house. Residents added that 4 others have been injured in the shootout. Sokoto Police Force have launched a probe into the incident, and the latest attack comes a week after bandits killed at least 24 farmers in the neighboring state of Zamfara. Our correspondent Louisa Olani has sent us this report with more details from Lagos, Nigeria.
9: It's a sad situation in Najinge Village, Sokoto State, Nigeria, as gunmen killed about a dozen, including burning to death 6 members of a family in the early hours of Sunday, according to residents. This latest attack lays bare the deep insecurity gripping northwest Nigeria. Bandits continue to strike at night, sometimes even in broad daylight, killing, burning homes, abducting and stealing livestock, often with little immediate response. Sokoto police say they are investigating. So far, there's been no word from high authorities. Residents are once again left to deal with the shock.
1: That's the Prime Evening News, and here's a recap of the headlines. Businesswoman Natasha Iloilabad says advocates of reparation for historical enslavement must remain prepared to tackle challenging questions on reparatory justice, financial and historical accountability. Regionally, St. Lucia's Prime Minister Philip J. Pierre apologizes as displaced vendors await promised financial compensation 2 months after their mandatory relocation from the Castries Vendor Arcade. Internationally, at least 30 residents, including women, children, and elderly individuals, lost their lives after armed attackers raided a village in Nigeria's northwestern Kaduna State during a midnight assault. That's the Prime Evening News. I have been your presenter, Amanda Bertrand. Your evening announcements are up next.

we announce the death of Burl Francis Julian, age 72, of 80 Victoria Street, Newtown. He died on July 12, 2026, at the Peaceful Haven Goodwill. He will be remembered by his sisters, Josephine, Eartha, Tanya, Deidre, and Sharmila, brothers Gregnon and Bernard, uncles Alfred and Bernard, nieces Avril, Samantha, Shireen, Charis, Joycelyn, and April, nephews Gary, Glenn, Stephen, Mikhail, Kishmael, Sydney, Avondale, Royston, Gregs, and Grayson. Grandnieces and nephews, Jaleel, Aija, Mazenio, Nygoin, Caden, Kaylan, Gio, Micah, and Genesis. Cousins, Gloria, Lorraine, Aletha, Deborah, Bobby, Joe, Tilda, Ozzy, Ron, and Loftus. Brother-in-law, Hilarion. Close friends, Anna Rose and family, Legs, Rose and Rosetta, Simon, Calvin and family, the Walsh and Dover family. Management and staff of Josephine Gabriel and Company Limited, Kenneth, Rugs, Memories. The body of the late Burl Julian will be transported from Lyndhurst Funeral Home for viewing on Friday, August 7th, at the Our Lady of Fatima Catholic Church in Newtown for viewing at 1:30 p.m. The funeral mass will take place at 2 p.m., followed by interment at the Brozo Catholic Cemetery.

0: afraid of what the future brings. This is only the start of the trance revolution.
1: Domlec informs its customers at Platmapier, Bioche, Dubla, Mon Espagnol, and Tibi that their electricity supply will be interrupted on Friday, August 7, 2026, between the hours of 9 a.m. and 3 p.m. This interruption is necessary to allow Domlec to upgrade the three-phase high-voltage distribution system in the vicinity of Colliho. Additional information is available on our website at www.domlec.dm under Scheduled Outages. 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Domlec advises its pay-as-you-go customers that work will be undertaken to prepare the upgraded Juiced prepaid platform for going live during the period Monday 10th and Tuesday 11th August 2026. Customers and vendors will not be able to access the Juiced portal for topping up and will also not receive message alerts while the system is being activated. Customers are therefore encouraged to top up their accounts no later than 6 p.m. on Sunday, August 9th, 2026, and ensure there is sufficient credit to last until Wednesday, August 12th, 2026. 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
2: The winning numbers for Dominica National Lottery's midday draw of Tuesday, 4th August 2026. The daily three midday draw winning numbers are 3, 3, and 2. The multi-X ball chosen is 2X, and there were 104 winners. The big four with multi-X midday draw winning numbers are 7, 8, 6, and 2. The multi-X ball chosen was 2X and the payout is $800. The one-off midday draw winning numbers are 0, 5, and 5. The play 4 draw winning numbers are 2, 7, 17, and 20. There were 39 winners. The pick 2 with multi-X midday draw winning numbers are 3 and 6. The multi-X ball selected was FP. The next midday draw is on Wednesday, 5th August 2026. Dominica National Lottery. Everything is possible.
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Insights into where the people of Dominica and the Caribbean came from. 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

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I'm Sheridan Gregoire, Mr. G. With me is my co-host, Justice Dr. Irving Andre, UN Ambassador Crispin Gregoire, ENT Specialist Dr. I.P. Pascal, and Social Scientist Simeon Joseph. We will discuss the topic, the plague that is destroying Dominica's free and fair democratic election. So here are some talking points or questions, if you like. What is the cause of the ongoing flawed electoral registration and reconfirmation process in view of the upcoming Roseau North by-election and imminent general election? Why are there so many problems with registration and reconfirmation in the upcoming Roseau North by-election? Why are certain persons who have been registered not being confirmed to date? Why is it that the supplementary election list does not state the address of registered voters? Why are DLP supporters involved in registering and reconfirming voters? Why have voter ID cards not yet been issued to reconfirmed and registered electors in keeping with the law? Why are projects being started in Roseau North only now, after 26 years, in the face of an upcoming by-election? Why does a candidate need police protection to campaign? Can a dysfunctional electoral commission effectively oversee the upcoming by-election and future general elections? There have been public calls for the current commissioners on the Electoral Commission to resign. Would a commission with new commissioners be functional without the reforms as suggested by Sir Dennis Byron? The current reconfirmation exercise underway is fraught with irregularities and malpractices that call into question its legitimacy. Will this actually bring forth a new voters register that meets international best practice? Without campaign finance reform, there will be a major imbalance for opposition parties and independent candidates in competing with the ruling party that has governed for 26 years. So are future elections destined to continue with the same taints which the CCJ had already cited? Should opposition forces advocate for international intervention before the general election? And besides calling for election observer missions for general elections, what actions can opposition parties and independent candidates pursue towards a free and fair electoral process in Dominica? And what are the areas in the new electoral laws passed in Parliament in May 2025 that are considered not to be conducive to a free and fair electoral context for Dominica? With the residency requirement in the past electoral laws now abolished, should we expect large numbers of diaspora-based Dominicans to continue accepting inducements such as free transportation and stipends from the ruling party to show up to vote? We look forward to contributions of Justice Dr. Irving Andre, UN Ambassador Crispin Gregoire, ENT Specialist Dr. I.P. Pascal, and Social Scientist Simeon Joseph to this topic, the plague that is destroying Dominica's free and fair democratic elections. Tune in Tuesday night from 8 p.m. for more on the Global View on Q, only on Q95, the big station, because you know it's true if you hear it on Q.

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Together, eliminating poverty. 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